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4: 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On the morning of September 11, 2001, Peter Braxton was the first military pilot in the air over the burning Twin Towers in Lower Manhattan. It was his first day on the job. Not long after, he did multiple tours of flight combat in the Middle East, and then retired from the Air Force. Here's Peter with the story about the phone call he received shortly after his retirement.
5: You know, I was a distinguished graduate, and well, why didn't you fly F-15s or F-22s or F-16s? And you got to remember, I want to be a doctor, A. B, this is before the war. C, I was homesick. I wanted to go home. I promise you, if the closest Air Force base to where I grew up was a fighter base, I would have picked a fighter. I wanted to go home. And I was happy with my choice until one day I was listening to this Israeli F-16 fighter pilot. And he said, well, why did I fly a fighter? And he said, because it was personal. We were being attacked in my neighborhood and my sister was there. And you can fly an F-16 across Israel in 22 seconds. You know, I mean, that's how small the country is kind of width wise. And you know, for him, it was personal. And I remember thinking, you know what? If this was a day after nine, it's personal, right? I'm from New York. And so an interesting story that I've told is after I got out of the Air Force and I was fully out, I was in business school. I got a call from the Pentagon and the voice on the phone said, hey, this is Peter Braxton. Yes, it is. Do you still have your uniform? Yes, I have my uniform. It's been a couple months. Does it still fit? You know, I'm not sitting on the couch eating Cheetos. Yeah, I mean, it still fits. But, you know, everyone who's been in the military knows it's illegal. You're not allowed to wear your uniform after you get out. It's, you know, you can keep it. But you can't wear it. And so this colonel said, hey, can you meet me at Scott Air Force Base, Illinois, and, you know, meet me Saturday morning, 10 a.m. at this building? And I'm like, is this my buddies? This is a joke. This is another, you know, who is this? He says, it's Colonel so-and-so, and we'd like to talk to you. And I was like, okay. The joke's on you. Like, I'm not supposed to do this. So I'm out of the Air Force. It's a Saturday. I show up and it was like a Jason Bourne kind of boardroom with a big long table and six colonels wearing full service dress uniform, which, you know, you don't see that unless you're at a funeral. I mean, at a funeral, right? So I sat down. They said, no, you sit over there at the other end. So I sat at the very end of the other table and they sat at the other end. This table sat like 24 people and proceeded to interview me for the job of Air Force Two. This is Dick Cheney back in the day, 2007. And that, you know, I mean, I was like, gentlemen, like I'm out. They're like, we can change that with one signature. And so I talked to them and they kind of offered me the job. Just think about it. Talk to your family. So I did. I called my brother and he said, Pete, you know, you spent all this time deploying and, you know, getting into taking the GMAT and getting into business school and getting out of the Air Force. You want to go back in? And this is it's the ultimate job, right? It's the ultimate. It's like the Thunderbirds for heavy transport air fueling jets. So, you know, honored to be asked. So I remember I got the job at Credit Suisse over the summer and, you know, they asked me not to shop it. Like, don't go to across the street to JP Morgan or Goldman and kind of like try to get a job. Just, you know, if you want the job, take the job. If you don't, tell us. And so I remember saying, I want the job. And I went back to the president of the bank, the managing director, and I said, sir, I had a question. Can I defer this for a year? I need to go back and try to do this. And he said, you know, congratulations. That's an amazing honor. But no, you can't defer it. You either take the job or you have to give it to somebody else. I said, okay. So I ran back and, you know, and I called the guys up at the Pentagon. I said, hey, can I defer this for a year? I'd spent all this time going to business school. I got this job in an investment bank. I'd love to do that, but I just need a year. And then I can kind of like, they're like, no, you got to either take the job, you know, now it's not an exploding offer, but it's not guaranteed. We just have this need and so I kind of thought long and hard, and I'd flown at that point. I'd flown Donald Rumsfeld around in the KC-10. The KC-10, you know, I would say by all intents and purposes, the fastest jet in the world, because we don't have to stop. We can sustain 0.92 Mach almost indefinitely if we have enough fuel, and then we can get refueled. And so I ultimately turned the job down. And you know, this is another funny true story. My roommate from the Air Force Academy is currently the commander of Air Force One. Now, I'm not going to say his name because he's not posting the stuff on social media, and I don't think he really wants everyone to know, you know, that he's the 17th ever presidential pilot. So he flew for Obama and then Trump and then now Biden and potentially whoever is either A, re-elected or elected next, but he got the job. And he's an outstanding American and a great aviator.
4: And a terrific job on the production, editing, and storytelling by our own Greg Hengler. And a special thanks to Peter Braxton for sharing the story of the interview he got to be the pilot of Air Force Two after graduating with a Master's of Business and accepting a job offer at Credit Suisse. Which way did he go? Which did he choose? Well, he chose, in the end, his future life as a civilian. But what a job offer it was. The story of Peter Braxton's first job after his military service here on Our American Stories. Lee Habib here, the host of Our American Stories. 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
4: And we're back with Our American Stories. Thomas Jefferson's impact on our country cannot be overstated. He fought for religious liberty, states' rights, and expanded this country with the Louisiana Purchase. His legacy is memorialized in many locations across the country, not the least of which is his own residence in Charlottesville, Virginia, Monticello. Mark Leibson brings us the story of one family's fight to honor Jefferson through the preservation of this historic structure.
18: Well, this story has several aspects to it. And, you know, at its heart, it's a story of historic preservation. It's a story of Thomas Jefferson. It's a story of architecture, Monticello, the history of Monticello, and it's a Jewish American history story, which we'll see as we get into it. Starts on one of the most amazing days in American history, and that was the day that Thomas Jefferson died. And I think you probably know what day that was. July 4th, 1826. On that day, on the mountain at Monticello, Thomas Jefferson died about 1 o'clock in the afternoon. And then a few hours later at his farm up in Massachusetts, John Adams died. Our second and third presidents died on the 50th anniversary of the Republic that they were so instrumental in founding. And, you know, people reacted. I mean, they didn't have CNN back then, but people found out soon enough, sometimes in apocalyptic terms. I mean, John Quincy Adams wrote in his diary that these two men dying on this day was a visible and palpable manifestation of divine intervention. Now, whether it was divine intervention or not, I'd like you to know one other thing about July 4th, 1826 and Thomas Jefferson. When he died, he was over $107,000 in debt. Now, that's a lot of money today, but it was a small fortune back in 1826. We're talking about at least $2 million. So the family was stuck with a $2 million debt. And who was the family? Who inherited? Well, first, it was Thomas Jefferson's daughter, Martha Jefferson Randolph. Remember, Jefferson's wife, Martha, had died, and Martha, his oldest of two daughters, served many of the roles that his wife would be as hostess and so on. And then her son and Thomas Jefferson's favorite grandson, Thomas Jefferson Randolph. So Jeff Randolph, as he was known, and Martha were from the Randolphs of Virginia, you know, one of Virginia's first families. But they were land rich and cash poor, and they didn't know what to do being saddled with this gigantic debt. So one of the things they did was the year after he died, in January 1827, they held what they called an executor sale up on the mountaintop, in which they auctioned off Thomas Jefferson's possessions. Well, that sale took place. We don't know exactly how much it brought in, but we do know that it didn't do much to whittle down that large debt. So reluctantly, the Randolphs decided they would have to sell Monticello. And, you know, it didn't sell. It didn't sell for 5 years. And it doesn't sort of compute in the 21st century. Monticello is, you know, an icon of American and world architecture. Monticello is a UNESCO World Heritage Site. You know, it's the only residence listed as a UNESCO World. You know, what are World Heritage Sites? Well, the Taj Mahal, the Grand Canyon, things like that. You know, if you have a nickel in your pocket, I know people don't have carry change that much these days, but if you do have a nickel, look on the back. There's an image of Monticello. Some people have liked to go up to Monticello, hold up a nickel in front of one of the entrances, and we can see the nickel view of Monticello. And it is a gorgeous spot. I mean, it's almost impossible to take a bad picture of Monticello standing as it is on this beautiful little mountain in the Blue Ridge Mountains of Virginia. So why did it take 4 and then almost 5 years for the Randolphs to sell Monticello? Well, Thomas Jefferson had some interesting ideas about architecture. They weren't very common in early 19th century America. For instance, he was the first person to put a dome on a residence. You know that Monticello has a dome on it. You know, it was one of the first architecturally designed houses in the United States. It had that dome. There is no giant staircase. You know, if you go into the entrance hall at Monticello, look around. There is no giant staircase like was common in large mansions of this type. There are two small doors on two sides of the entrance hall where you go upstairs. And in fact, Thomas Jefferson didn't really care about the upstairs. There were just mostly plain bedrooms up there for his grandchildren who lived with him. And, you know, Jefferson didn't really believe in bedrooms, right? On the first floor is his bedchamber, which is basically a bed in an alcove between his cabinet, which is his office, and the library. And it was on the top of a mountain, right? I mean, most of the plantations of the day were built down along on flat ground, usually near rivers for transportation's sake. And, you know, those roads were not paved. It's about a mile road up the mountain to Monticello. And it was very difficult to bring whatever, including water, food, supplies up and down the mountain. So it finally did sell in 18. By the way, the Randolphs also sold off acreage. So Monticello and, you know, and its surrounding properties, Jefferson inherited about 5,000 acres from his father, Peter Jefferson. It was down to about 552 acres, and the Randolph sold Monticello to a man named James Turner Barclay, who bought it for $7,000, plus he traded a house in Charlottesville. We don't have time to talk about James Turner Barclay today, except to say that he was kind of eccentric. He was a medical doctor. He was a pharmacist, but he thought he could go up there at Monticello and make a silkworm business. So along Mulberry Row, he planted mulberry trees. The silkworm business didn't work. You know, it appears as though he almost destroyed the 18-acre grove, what Jefferson called an ornamental forest. And we do know that he did not take care of the place. A visitor who came in 1834 wrote back that all is in dilapidation and ruin. So how did Monticello get to be in dilapidation and ruin by 1834? Thomas Jefferson, you name a field of endeavor, he was a true Renaissance man. I mean, architecture, archaeology, of course, philosophy. You know, he had the largest private library in the United States before he had to sell it to raise money. He sold it to the United States after the War of 1812 when the British burned the Congressional Library. You know, he spoke seven languages. Of course, he was president, vice president, secretary of state, governor of Virginia. He wrote the Virginia Declaration of Religious Freedom. And, you know, I always illustrate it by that great quote that President Kennedy once said when he had a dinner at the White House for Nobel laureates. And he said, "This is the most extraordinary collection of talent, of human knowledge that has been gathered at the White House, with the possible exception of when Thomas Jefferson dined alone." Jefferson had all of these talents, but he was not good at business for whatever reason. You know, he inherited all these farms. He bought Natural Bridge. It's in Virginia. It's a beautiful natural formation of rock. He thought he could make it into tourist attraction. You know, he bought it from the King of England, you know, during colonial days, but it never made a dime. He owned mills on the river down there, the Rivanna River. They just leaked money. He had bad luck with his agriculture. All those farms, you know, it was like when the crops were good, prices were low. When the crops were bad, prices were high. He tried famously to grow grapes up there, start a wine business. That never worked. You know, he loved to spend money. Bought the finest furniture and furnishings from all over the world, New York, Boston, London, Paris, and that place was just filled with beautiful furniture and furnishings.
4: 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A man who, well, did almost everything well except hold on to money. He spent more than he had. And in the end, one of the world's worst businessmen, but one of our great, great, great minds and the architect, in essence, of much of what we hold dear today. When we come back, more of the story of how Monticello was saved here on Our American Stories.

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18: And we're back with Our American Stories and the story of Monticello. We just heard about the disarray that Monticello was in, now owned by James Turner Barclay. It was a shadow of what it had once been, this place of hospitality, that Jefferson had made it. Back to Mark Leipsom with the story.
19: He was also overwhelmed with visitors. People would love to come up to Monticello, as they do now, to see his, what President Theodore Roosevelt called his essay in architecture. And, you know, they would come, family and friends would come, they would come with servants, they would come with enslaved people. Sometimes it wasn't uncommon to have 20, 30 or more people living there for days, weeks, months at a time sometimes. And so the place with Jefferson, you know, suffering financially, they just didn't have what we would call the money to do preventive maintenance. So James Turner Barclay, he just couldn't take living up there either. Visitors came up and bothered him. The mulberry business didn't work. So he sold the place in 1834 to a most unlikely buyer. And his name was Uriah Phillips Levy, who was a lieutenant in the U.S. Navy at the time. And he purchased Monticello from James Turner Barclay for $2,700. Now, Barclay had sold off acreage, too. It was down to, 190 acres, 182 acres, something like that. And the place was in dilapidation and ruin. And what did Uriah Levy do? Well, he was a man of means, and he repaired, preserved, and restored Monticello after he took possession in 1836. And, you know, we have evidence from people who visited that he did really restore the place, preserve it and restore it, although preservation and restoration were not in the language. You can make an argument that Uriah Levy was the first American house preservationist. You know, this happened in 1830, starting in 1836. We usually look at Ann Pamela Cunningham, who bought George Washington's Mount Vernon from his heirs after he died and saved it from being divided up and developed. But this was 20 years before that. So a little bit about Uriah Levy. He was a hero of the U.S. Navy, joined the Navy when he was 20 years old in 1812. He was born in 1792 in Philadelphia, and he was a fifth-generation American. He came from one of the most prominent and illustrious Jewish American families. His great-great-grandfather came over here with a group of 40 Jews in 1733, escaping the Inquisition from Portugal, went to London. They arrived in Savannah, Georgia in the summer of 1733 and were among the founders of the city of Savannah, Georgia. His name was Dr. Samuel Nunish. He was the only medical doctor in the colony of Georgia. He helped stem an epidemic, probably of smallpox, and he was honored by Governor Oglethorpe of Georgia. He was also a founder of Congregation Mikveh Israel in 1733. It's the third oldest Jewish congregation. It's still there, and of course not in the original building in downtown Savannah. Jonas Phillips, where the Phillips comes from, and Uriah Phillips Levy, that was his maternal grandfather, and he came to this country in 1836, a merchant from Germany, settled in Philadelphia, got caught up with the Revolutionary War fervor, and actually joined a Philadelphia militia unit and fought against the Brits. And he was influential in Uriah Levy, one of his favorite grandchilds, a love of country. His two heroes were John Paul Jones and George Washington growing up at his grandfather's knee, and was one of the reasons that Uriah Levy joined the U.S. Navy and became a Naval War hero. Uriah Levy was born in 1892 in Philadelphia, always loved the sea, joined the Navy in 1812 to fight in the war, and he was a hero of the War of 1812. He was assistant sailing master on a ship called the Argus, which captured British ships in the Channel, and they captured 25 ships, and when they went to capture the 26th, the Brits won that battle, killed the captain, and kept the crew imprisoned for the rest of the war, including Uriah Levy. And Uriah Levy came home, went on to have a 50-year career in the U.S. Navy. He died in service in 1862. He was a commodore when he died. He was the first Jewish commodore in the U.S. Navy. So Uriah Levy's naval career was recognized by the Navy. The first Jewish chapel on any naval base at Norfolk, Virginia, opened in 1942, named the Commodore Levy Chapel. There was a destroyer escort named after him in World War II, the USS Uriah P. Levy, which actually took part of the Japanese surrender in the Pacific. And then about 15 years ago, I think it was 2006, the Commodore Uriah P. Levy Center was dedicated at the U.S. Naval Academy. So his place in naval history is assured. As far as his owning Monticello, the question is, you know, why did he do it? He never said it out in print that we know, but we can take an educated guess. One reason is that on his own in 1833, while he was in Paris, while he was in the Navy, on his own, he commissioned a full-length statue of Thomas Jefferson by one of the top sculptors of the day, David d'Angers, and he donated that statue to the people of the United States, a plaster model. He donated to New York City, which is where he lived. Congress got it in 1833 and didn't quite know what to do with it. It was finally taken to the White House. And if you see old pictures in the first one, dawn of photography in the 1860s, you'll see that statue of Thomas Jefferson on the lawn of the White House, you know, facing Lafayette Park. It was taken inside in the 1870s because it wasn't doing very well outside, a bronze statue. It was cleaned up. It was first put in Statuary Hall in the Capitol, and today it is in the rotunda of the U.S. Capitol. As you come in one of the entrances, you'll see it on the right, and it's the only privately donated statue in the Capitol. If you look at the plaque, it says donated to people of the United States by U.S. Navy Lieutenant Uriah Phillips Levy. Now, I said earlier that Levy was a man of means. He lived in New York City, and in the 1820s, he invested in rooming houses in a farming village in the city. That was Greenwich Village, and when the streets were paved and artisans and others moved in there, he made a fortune with his real estate ventures in New York City, which is what allowed him to purchase Monticello, to repair, preserve it, and restore it. You know, he didn't live there full time. So Uriah Levy died in 1862 in New York City. He was still in service in the Navy, and he left a will in which no one knows exactly what he was thinking when he bequeathed Monticello to the people of the United States to be used as an agricultural school for the orphans of Navy warrant officers. I mean, we don't know if there were any orphans of Navy warrant officers at the time. So Uriah Levy married late in life, didn't have any children, but he had lots of brothers and sisters and nieces and nephews. There were 64 people who were named in the will, and they filed what's called a partition lawsuit against the will.
18: And you're listening to Mark Leibson tell a heck of a story about the man who saved Monticello, and in a way, about the man who built it, too. And the book, by the way, is Saving Monticello, the Levy family's epic quest to rescue the house that Jefferson built. And Jefferson built his house in Charlottesville, Virginia, and also built the University of Virginia there, too. By the way, up the road is Madison's house, and not further up the road is Washington's. There's something special about the contribution of Virginia to the birth of this nation. When we come back, more of the remarkable story of Monticello is told by Mark Leibson here on Our American Stories.

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7: Three staccato cries of Mayday and an eyewitness report of a mid-air explosion is about all that is known this morning of the British Columbia air disaster, which yesterday claimed 52 lives.
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15: And we're back with our final segment on the battle to preserve part of Jefferson's legacy, his home, Monticello. Uriah Levy, the first Jewish Commodore in the U.S. Navy, owned Monticello, but had just passed away in March of 1862. In his will, he left Monticello to, quote, the orphans of naval warrant officers. But his nieces, nephews, brothers, and other relations weren't thrilled with that. And so they took legal action back to Leibson with the conclusion of the story.
13: And the lawsuit was filed in New York, where he lived, and in Virginia. It took until 1879 for the lawsuits to wend their way through the courts of Virginia and New York. They wound up eventually in the Supreme Courts of both cases, and they weren't settled until 1879. Now, in the middle of that, while the heirs were fighting over his personal property, the Civil War happened. And, you know, people often ask, did anything happen up at Monticello during the Civil War as far as action? No. Charlottesville was a crossroads. Troops were always going in and out. There was tiny skirmishing that happened, but nothing that damaged Monticello. However, during the war, the South confiscated all property owned by Northerners. And in November of 1864, the South took possession of Monticello, auctioned off all of Uriah Levy's property, including his enslaved people, and auctioned off Monticello. And it was purchased by a man named Ben Ficklin for something like $50,000 in Confederate money. Ficklin was a colonel in the Confederate Army. He never lived there, but he moved his family up there. And this was in November of 64. But by the time the war ended, just 6 months later, in March, it went back to the family, and the lawsuit dragged on and on and on. This is when Monticello went to its second period of deterioration. And we have photographic evidence of what it looked like from the early days of photography in the late 1860s into the 1870s. And the place looks worse than dilapidation and ruin. I mean, you could see for yourself in these old photographs that windows were broken, the shutters were hanging down, the roof was caving in, the grounds were in terrible, the terraces were rotted away, the grounds were in terrible condition. And one reason was that Monticello was under the care of a caretaker who didn't take very good care of it. His name was Joel Wheeler. He allowed University of Virginia students to have parties there. So the place was wrecked. Well, the lawsuits were finally settled in 1879 when Uriah Levy's nephew, whose name was Jefferson Monroe Levy, yes, he was named after two presidents, he was the son of Uriah Levy's eccentric brother, bought out the other heirs for something like $10,500, and he took control of Monticello in 1879. And Jefferson Levy did what his uncle did, lived in New York City, but he spent significant amounts of time at Monticello. And with his money, again, a second member of the Levy family repaired, preserved, and restored Monticello. Jefferson Levy, a lifelong bachelor, was a very social man. He often had, when he was at Monticello, he was often entertaining congressmen, senators, ambassadors, two presidents. Grover Cleveland made a trip up there. Theodore Roosevelt made a trip up there. You know, he would also have the Bridge Club from Charlottesville come up, have meetings up there, the DAR, and so on and so forth. So, what's that expression? No good deed goes unpunished. In 1912, a movement grew up to take Monticello from Jefferson Levy and turn it into a government-run shrine to Thomas Jefferson. It was led by a woman named Maud Littleton, who was married to New York congressman named Martin Wiley Littleton. And she decided that this would not stand. She started a national movement to condemn Monticello and turn it into a government-run shrine to Thomas Jefferson. She had influence. A bill was introduced in Congress to that effect in 1912, in which the government would condemn this property, this private property, and turn it into a government-run house museum. She had the time, she had the money, she had the inclination, she got petitions, she had people working for her, she had articles written, newspapers and magazines, and this bill is debated in the summer of 1912. And Jefferson Levy, not a shy and retiring man, you know, he once said, when the White House is for sale, then I'll sell Monticello. So here we have the series of hearings in 1912 in Congress, which were very bombastic. Jefferson Levy and his lawyer, he hired a man named Tom Duke, Judge Duke from Charlottesville, whose like great-grandfather was Thomas Jefferson's father's lawyer. And Judge Duke and Jefferson Levy fought it out with Mrs. Littleton and her supporters for the future of his house. Some people called it the War of 1912. Well, the War of 1912 ended in December when a bill came to the floor of the House of Representatives that would have done what we just said, condemned Monticello and turned it into a government-run house museum. It was defeated on what we would now call today a property rights argument. The government had never confiscated anybody's private property, much less tried to turn it into a government-run, you know, shrine to one of our founding fathers. Well, you know, Jefferson Levy declared victory, but Mrs. Littleton did not concede defeat. So the bill was reintroduced in 1913. There were more hearings in 1914. And then in October of 1914, Jefferson Levy, who had swore he would never sell the place, said, okay, I will. And he announced that he would sell Monticello for $500,000, which he reckoned was about half of what he had spent buying it, repairing it, preserving, restoring it, and taking care of it. Well, you know, Congress could never wrap their arms around that $500,000 figure. Now, I have to tell you that the campaign to take Monticello from Jefferson Levy was tinged with anti-Semitism. Neither Mrs. Littleton nor her supporters ever said it out loud, Jews shouldn't own Monticello, but she used code words in her speeches, in magazine articles, newspaper articles that were written on her behalf. For instance, they called the Levies aliens. They called the Levians outsiders. And how could they be less aliens? I mean, at this point, Jefferson Levy is a sixth-generation American. It's unfortunate, but we can't tell the story without mentioning that. He announced that since Congress wasn't interested, he put Monticello on the market for that $500,000 asking price. He hired a realtor in Washington who specialized in Virginia estates, and there was a beautiful sales brochure that was put out with a woodcut of Monticello on the cover. You open it up, there's testimonials from Theodore Roosevelt, from the Marquis de Lafayette, about how wonderful this place is. And the next page says, all this can be yours for $500,000. Finally, in 1923, the Thomas Jefferson Memorial Foundation formed and met in New York City. It was made up of lawyers and financiers, some of whom had Virginia roots, and they agreed to Jefferson Levy's purchase price in 1923. And I'll just end by reading to you from the closing table in December of 1923, and a man who was there said that this was December 1st, 1923. The cash and the bonds and mortgage were delivered to Levy, and Levy signed the deed conveying full title to the property and all belongings to the foundation. This was a very emotional scene, and he burst out crying. He said that he never dreamt he would ever part with the property. 3 months later, on March 6th, 1924, at his home in New York City, Jefferson Levy died of heart disease 5 weeks short of his 72nd birthday. And I'll just finish by telling you that this man, Jefferson Levy, not a shy and retiring type, liked to compare himself to Thomas Jefferson. You know, he was named after Thomas Jefferson. He was a tall man like Jefferson was. You know, he would make it a point to be at Monticello on 4th of July, and he'd have an Independence Day party. He'd invite people up to the mountaintop from Charlottesville and guests. They would picnic, they would have bands, patriotic music, there'd be fireworks, and supposedly he would end the evening by coming out on the lawn and reciting the Declaration of Independence from Thomas Jefferson's music stand.
15: And a terrific job on the production, editing, and storytelling by Robbie Davis. And a special thanks to Mark Leibson for sharing the story of Saving Monticello, which, by the way, is the title of his book, Saving Monticello, The Levy Family's Epic Quest to Rescue the House that Jefferson Built. And by the way, it's so true. When the house goes up for sale, Well, no one wanted it at the time. It had a dome on it. Houses didn't have domes. And, of course, it was on top of a mountain. And in came the Levy family. First Uriah, and straight through to Jefferson, wanting to keep this legacy alive. And alive they kept it. The story of Monticello, the story of the Levy family, the story of Thomas Jefferson, and so much more here on Our American Stories. 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
4: 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The early mornings, the mom guilt, the did I sign that permission slip panic? Nothing is off limits here, and nothing is sugarcoated.
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1: 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At least one person remains missing. 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
10: Riverdale stations all over the place, along with Sam and Polo. It is the Joe Pags Show. Thanks. Appreciate you stopping by. Lots going on this hour. We've got Cahill at the bottom of the hour. Why exactly did John Ratcliffe, the CIA director,

0: Grand Rapids.
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9: Good morning, it's 5 o'clock. I'm Dave Wheaton. This is Wood Radio News. Muggy conditions today. Storm Team 8 has our forecast coming up. President Trump has issued new warnings toward Iran. Fox's Kevin Cork from Washington explains that the U.S. are prepared to launch strikes on Iran again.
10: While posting an AI-generated image suggesting Karg Island, Iran's major oil export hub, might be targeted next. As for the IRGC, well, ever resistant to U.S. pressure, well, they fired at least 8 ballistic missiles toward American interests in Jordan after the U.S. hit IRGC launch positions on Larak Island. Sources tell Fox News most of the incoming fire from the regime was, in fact, intercepted. Now, on Wall Street, unsubstantiated rumors of Iranian mines hitting targets in the Strait of Hormuz sent oil prices higher, though U.S. officials say the Iranians, frankly, are just lying to try to affect markets.
9: The Ottawa County Sheriff is investigating a fatal crash that happened yesterday. Deputies were sent to an accident on 8th Avenue in Garfield near the town of Marne at about 4 o'clock in the afternoon. The early investigation shows that a 66-year-old man from Belmont driving his pickup truck northbound on 8th Avenue when he drove off the side of the road and hit a tree, rushed to the hospital where he later died. Police are still investigating the cause of that crash. Wood Radio News Time, 5:01. It's time for traffic and weather together.
11: Good morning. We've got a crash in Wyoming on Buchanan Avenue at 32nd. That's a look at your traffic from the Big B Coffee Traffic Center.
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16: Hot and humid over the next couple days with heat index temperatures low to mid-90s. Today, partial sunshine. With that heat and humidity, about a 20% chance of a shower or thunderstorm. High temperature 88. Tonight, better chance of showers and thunderstorms. Still warm and humid, low right around 72. And back to the heat on Wednesday. A little more in the way of sunshine with a chance of showers and thunderstorms and a high temperature of 88. I'm Storm Team 8 meteorologist Matt Kirkwood, tracking West Michigan's weather.
9: Right now, we've got 71 at Pier Marquette Park in Muskegon. 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A Venezuelan man has been sentenced to 9 months behind bars for assaulting a federal officer here in Michigan. Carlos Duran was illegally entered into the U.S. in November in 2025. He was in the process of being transported to the Calhoun County Jail when he attacked a Border Protection

0: contact Kentwood Police or reach out to the folks at Silent Observer. The Trump administration is ordering an emergency shutdown of over 100 truck driving schools nationwide over alleged commercial driver's license or CDL fraud. The news coming from Transportation Secretary Duffy in Detroit yesterday. John Hewitt with that story.
1: U.S. Transportation Secretary Sean Duffy Monday announced the closure of more than 100 CDL or commercial driver's license schools across the country. He says for contributing to the licensing of non-English speaking drivers, which is against the law. It is a practice, according to the secretary, that leads to fatal accidents on American roadways.
2: An emergency executive shutdown of 110 driving schools. So these are driving schools that account for 5,000 of the violations for English proficiency.
0: The Midwest Independent Retailers Association is urging lawmakers to end the state's bottle deposit law and remove bottle returns from grocery stores. Officials releasing a survey of retail industry representatives with 90% of them supporting moving the returns from the stores, 97% worry about cleanliness, 93% saying that they have sanitation concerns. CEO Bill Wild says that's requiring the stores to accept can and bottle returns creates pest, food safety, and operational programs. By the way, the Myra is suggesting getting rid of the bottle deposit program in Michigan during the next 2 years. 71 on the Lakeshore. We've got 72 at your official weather station. Wood Radio News Time is 5:06. 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Breaking news when it happens. I'm Dave Wheaton on West Michigan's news, weather, and traffic station. 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
6: The first approved song to have in your head as you are performing CPR to save a life. Learned that from Life EMS's Mark Meyer. But there are now other songs on the list, too. So none of them come to mind right now because it's not their birthday today. This is West Michigan's Morning News. That's Lauren Smith. Adam Orocho is back. You heard from Dave Wheaton already. It's Tuesday, September 1st, 2026. Ladies and gentlemen, we now live in a world where Barry Gibb is 80.

0: years old today.
1: Oh, but still with us.
0: That's right. See John Travolta in those shoes walking down the streets of New York City carrying a paint can. That's how the movie starts. And it started disco as a movement. There were platform shoes and silk shirts that we didn't need all the buttons for.
1: No.
0: That's right.
1: No, we like to see a little chest hair.
0: And you got it. So if you're running to Barry today, wish him a happy 80th. Rambling around one of his castles somewhere, I'm sure, in England. We will be sweaty again today and tomorrow. I heard Matt Kirkwood say hot, though the high is officially 88. I guess for September 1st, 88 qualifies. Maybe a shower. Other than that, summer's still here. We will get to traffic and weather together in just moments. First, here's your Fox Daily Snapshot.
2: It's September 1st, and this is your Fox Daily Snapshot. Today is National No Rhyme, No Reason Day. Have you ever wondered how many words there are in the English language that don't rhyme? For example, try to find words that rhyme with silver, golf, or wolf. Not that easy, is it? So for all you would-be poets out there, take the time and try to use words that don't rhyme. See what I did there? Also on this date, in 1752, the Liberty Bell arrived in Philadelphia from Whitechapel Bell Foundry in London. It would be hung in March of 1753. And in 2020, the group BTS tops the Billboard 100, becoming the first all-Korean pop group to stand atop the singles chart. If it's your birthday today, you share it with undefeated heavyweight champ Rocky Marciano, born in 1923, and author, model, and host of Top Chef.
3: Well, the chicken is almost done.
2: 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I'm Tushar Saxena, and that's your Fox Daily Snapshot.
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1: Good morning. We've got a crash in Wyoming on Buchanan Avenue at 32nd. That's a look at your traffic from the Big B Coffee Traffic Center.
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0: Here's the forecast now. Storm teammates Matt Kirkwood in the tracking center.
7: Well, it's going to be relentless humidity throughout the rest of the week and hot over the next couple days, Steve. Looks like partial sunshine today, hot and humid, with about a 20% chance of a shower or thunderstorm. Most of today will be dry, but we'll have to deal with that heat with a high up around 88 and feel-like readings low to mid-90s. Tonight, a better chance of showers and thunderstorms, warm and humid with a low right around 72. Back to the heat for Wednesday, high of 88, and again, feel-like temperatures low to mid-90s. I think we'll end the day with mostly sunny conditions, and the better chance of showers and thunderstorms will be during the morning hours. I'm Storm Team 8 meteorologist Matt Kirkwood tracking West Michigan's weather for News Radio with 1300 and 106.9 FM.
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0: 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Dave Wheaton, what's coming up?
16: Good morning, Kenwood. Police continue to search for a suspect in a fatal shooting. A Las Vegas jury has convicted a man in the murder of Tupac Shakur and J.D. Vance. He's hanging out in Michigan yesterday. The stories and more coming up at the bottom of the hour.
0: So, since it's early enough, I can talk about this.
1: Oh. Okay.
0: Lauren and I said yes to a thing tonight, and now we're both saying...
1: Dang.
0: Yeah, that was easy to say yes to, because we now have the official rundown of the, it's the Legacy Awards or something for the Michigan Association of Broadcasters. It's over at the Amway.
1: Yeah.
0: It's a big, swanky, you know, see and be seen sort of thing. So we emcee it.
16: Oh, very nice.
0: Like, sure, well, yeah. Had no idea when we said that it would go till 10 o'clock tonight.
16: Really?
0: And then it's a two-hour presentation.
16: Oh, my goodness.
1: And nice clothes.
16: Yeah. Oh, you got to wear nice clothes?
0: I wear a tie.
16: Oh,
1: I'm wearing Spanx.
0: There's a teleprompter, pyrotechnics, I think.
16: Oh, my goodness.
0: Right.
1: Oh, you know, that feeling, though, happens to the best of us. You make the plans and you feel really confident. Then it comes to the day of, you're like, I could sleep. I could sleep. Yeah.
0: For
1: great.
0: Me, listen, the reason why I say yes to these things is because I said yes specifically to this organization a long time ago, not knowing at the time that our boss was the president of the Michigan Association of Broadcasters. He asked me to MC one of these things back when I was drinking, and I didn't want to take the night off.
16: Yeah.
0: Because you can't drink heavy at these things while you're the MC.
16: I can see where they would frown upon that.
0: And not be seen drinking heavily at these. That was the key in those days, was to drink heavy and not get caught.
16: Yeah.
0: So he's like, would you consider? And I'm like, no. And he is my boss at the time. And I had no idea, I was so self-absorbed, that he was the president of the... And he was like, okay. So then I never got asked to do anything again. And now when they do, I say yes. And I said yes with Schmitty.
1: Yeah.
0: Because the chance to work with her is always fun.
16: Sure.
0: 10 o'clock at night. Oh.
16: Yeah. It's not that much fun, is it?
0: No.
1: I was falling asleep on the couch last night by like 7:15.
16: Yeah. I'm with you. So. I'm telling you.
1: Yikes.
16: Wow. Guys, because for a moment there, when you started this, I was feeling a little slighted. And now that it goes till 10, I'm like,
0: FOMO.
16: Sweet.
0: Yeah.
16: Go right ahead. Enjoy yourselves.
0: I wish I was.
16: Send pictures.
0: But that's the thing. If we were just going to awkwardly skewer cheese cubes. And
1: I love awkwardly skewering cheese cubes.
16: Oh, yes.
0: Would be happy to have those conversations.
16: And then the little mini sausages. Oh, those are so tasty.
0: But you don't want to eat when you're doing these things.
1: No.
0: Because you're afraid not only will you get something on your teeth.
16: Yep.
0: But that you'll belch in the middle of a sentence in front of your peers.
1: Oh, I'm different. I just know they're going to be taking those side profile pics. I'm going to look like I ate a food baby. That's why I don't eat at these things personally.
0: There are pictures that show up from these things.
1: And,
0: yeah, there you go.
16: Usually very unflattering. Much like the video that was shot of yesterday from the side of, like, back of your head almost. And I'm like, what the heck is Ilk doing?
0: No, John filling in yesterday did video of one of
1: It's actually really hard. It's a hard thing to shoot.
16: Yeah,
1: it's really
16: I don't think I've ever seen that level of shininess on the back of your head before.
0: Here's something. As the camera person, you can move.
1: There it is.
16: Right. Exactly.
0: Something to think about. That
16: it's, you move your feet.
0: It's another thing. I was absorbed with the actual conversation. I could have said, let go a little left. So there'll be those pictures tonight. We'll tell you all about it tomorrow when we're all grouchy.
16: Yeah. Oh, yeah.
0: Wood Radio News.
16: I'm so glad I'm not going now.
0: Wow. 5:21.
16: This 96.1 The Game Sports Update brought to you by Serta Pro Painters. The Detroit Tigers got smacked about the head and shoulders last night, losing to the Minnesota Twins on the road 11-1. Jackson Job gave up 4 earned runs, including a pair of homers en route to 5 overall, by the way. Then the bullpen came in and they gave up 4 more runs. And then it was Zach McKintry's turn. He was brought in to try and end the pain, but he ended up giving up 2 more runs. But it's better than what everybody else did, so we'll take it. Now, the Tigers are now 63-74 on the season and have lost 13 of their last 16 games. The loss yesterday has put the Tigers 6 games back in the American League wild card chase, 9.5 games back in the AL Central Division. There are just 25 games remaining in the regular season. The White Sox lost to Astros 6-3. The Cubs, explosive to say the least last night.
17: They get a plus 140 run differential. That's hammered. Alex Bregman, third of the night. And 9 homers in a game for the Cubs.
16: That sound comes to us from Cubs baseball. Now, those 9 home runs in one game set a franchise record as they downed the Brewers. Ooh, get this, 17-3. In the month of August, the Cubs have hit 62 home runs, which is a National League record and second most in the Major League history, behind only the 2019 Yankees, who had 74. The Whitecaps were off. They start a 6-game series with the folks down in Dayton. It is going to be their last 6 games of the regular season. The Detroit Lions, Luke Altmyer and Tom Kennedy and 12 other players have been signed to the practice squad the day after they didn't make the 53-man roster. Argentina's Lionel Messi announcing yesterday that he is retiring from the game of soccer after 21 years. And that's a look at sports.
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1: Good morning. We've got a crash in Wyoming on Buchanan Avenue at 32nd. That's a look at your traffic.
0: And the forecast now. Storm teammates Matt Kirkwood.
18: Oh, kickoff September on a hot note, Steve. It looks like humid conditions today with partial sunshine and high temperature up around 88. But those feel like readings will be in the low to mid 90s. Can't rule out a stray shower or thunderstorm. Most of today will be dry. I think a better chance of showers and thunderstorms will arrive tonight with a low of 72. And Wednesday, it's back to the heat. During the morning hours, a better chance of showers and thunderstorms. Otherwise, we'll finish out today with a fair amount of sunshine. We'll be humid once again with a high of 88. I'm starting to maybe. Meteorologist Matt Kirkwood, tracking West Michigan's weather for News Radio Wood 1300 and 106.9 FM.
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19: This is a Bloomberg Money Minute. The Trump administration has struck new drug pricing agreements with 9 biotech and pharmaceutical companies, which the White House says will bring drug prices to the lowest available anywhere in the world. Those discounts, though, only for those with federal health insurance. The deals do not address costs for the more than 160 million Americans with employer-sponsored insurance. Wall Street ended August in the red amid a flare-up in hostilities in the Middle East and concerns about inflationary pressures. The S&P actually trimmed its advance for the month, and the Dow tumbled, but the index still posted its fifth straight winning month. Money markets now see an interest rate hike as more than likely not in September. And U.S. Treasury Secretary Scott Bessent is meeting with finance ministers of the world's largest economies this week in Asheville, North Carolina. He says he wants to focus on ways to grow the global economy, rein in mounting debt, and ask for their help to put more economic pressure on Iran. Monica Ricks, Bloomberg Radio.
0: Thank you, Monica. Wood Radio News Time, 6:25. Here's where we stand. It's hot. It's muggy. And it's going to get warmer. 88 the high today. You heard Matt Kirkwood. Just a slight chance of a pop-up shower or storm. Otherwise, partial sunshine and beachy. If you're off this week and you're going to the beach, hardly anybody there. They don't have the snow fences up yet either. That's a ways off. It's Labor Day weekend ahead. And the weekend's looking good, just so you know. So here's the plan. We will get to bottom-of-the-hour news. It comes with traffic and weather together. Scan the water. Something bizarre happened in Canada when an island, previously not on the map, showed up and then disappeared. It's in our top five just after bottom-of-the-hour news at 5:36, next on Wood Radio. Good morning. By your shelter near the warm barrack, and even
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16: This is West Michigan's Morning News on Wood Radio. I'm Steve Kelly. It's Tuesday, September 1st. Kentwood police searching for a suspect in a fatal shooting and a recap of the vice president's visit to Michigan. Here's bottom of the hour news. Good morning. It's 5:30. We've got 71 in Big Red and Holland, 72 in Grand Rapids. I'm Dave Wheaton. This is Wood Radio News. Muggy conditions today. In fact, downright tropical, one might say. Storm teammates got the forecast coming up. At least one person is still missing after flash floods swept through the Grand Canyon this past weekend. Fox Weather's Robert Ray is there, and he has more.
3: Search and rescue was impeded by weather again. A monsoonal moisture came in again. Very heavy stuff, creating really impassable conditions for aircrafts from the air to look for those that are missing. So they lost hours of time with the rain and the wind that came through and temperatures that just plummeted. That's the other problem. Temperatures go into the high 40s here at night. And so these people that are unaccounted for, if they are taking shelter somewhere, the flash floods came into this area and they only lasted, the rain only lasted about 30, 40 minutes and dropped about an inch or so.
16: Two people have died in that flooding. Grand Rapids police are still trying to figure out who pulled the trigger late on Sunday nights that took the life of John Garner III. Police were sent to a house near Sherman and Fuller. That's on the city's southeast side. At about 11:30 in the evening, at a report of an assault, when they got there, they found that Garner was suffering from several gunshot wounds. Medical teams did their best to save him, but were not able to. No information as to a suspect has been released by police. Wood Radio News Time, 5:31. It's time for traffic and weather together.
1: Good morning. We've got a crash in Wyoming on Buchanan Avenue at 32nd. That's a look at your traffic from the Big B Coffee Traffic Center.
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18: Hot and humid today with an isolated shower or thunderstorm, partial sunshine, high temperature 88. Feel like readings, though, in the low to mid-90s. Better chance of showers and thunderstorms tonight with low near 72. I'm Storm Team 8 meteorologist Matt Kirkwood, tracking West Michigan's weather.
16: 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Kentwood police searching for a suspect or possibly suspects after a shooting early on Monday morning left one person dead and another person hurt. Officers responding to reports of shots being fired at 4:15 in the morning on Kalamazoo Avenue and Elora Drive. That's just north of 60th Street. Shortly after they got to the scene, they say that they found out that two victims were rushed to the hospital by friends. And they say that once they got to the hospital, one person was pronounced dead. The other one, we're told, is going to be okay. No suspects have been caught at this time. They say that if you have any information about this, please contact them or Silent Observer if you prefer. Well, the November midterm election is just now over 2 months away, and Vice President J.D. Vance is trying to help some Republican candidates win. He stopped in Sterling Heights on Monday afternoon for John James, Mike Rogers, and Mike Bouchard Jr.
7: I've got to give a shout out to a guy who is not just a great Senate candidate and will not just make a great senator for the state of Michigan, but is just a good human being who loves this country and has served this country for decades. And that's my good friend, Mike Rogers. Mike, thank you, man.
16: On Monday, Epic MRI poll showed that Congressman John James trailing Secretary of State Jocelyn Benson in the race for governor by 4 points. Former Wayne County Health Department Director Abdul Al-Sayed is holding a 4-point lead over former Republican Congressman Mike Rogers for the U.S. Senate seat. A Las Vegas jury has convicted an ex-gang leader in Tupac Shakur's killing nearly 3 decades after the rap superstar's fatal shooting. Fox's Kristen Goodwin has that story.
8: After less than 3 hours of deliberations, a jury finding Dwayne Davis
9: guilty of first-degree murder with use of a deadly weapon.
8: Prosecutors say Davis, a former leader of the Compton Crips gang, orchestrated the 1996 fatal drive-by shooting of Tupac in Las Vegas after a fight involving the rapper's entourage and Davis's nephew. The 63-year-old is not accused of pulling the trigger, but of providing the gun, charged in 2023 after co-writing a book. Prosecutors say detailed his involvement. The defense argued there was no physical evidence. A judge ordering Davis to be held with no bail. A sentencing hearing is set for October 13th.
16: Davis is the only person ever to be charged in Tupac's killing. A man in the United States illegally has been sentenced to 9 months in jail for assaulting a Border Patrol agent, Carlos Duran, who was caught entering the United States illegally at the Ambassador Bridge, was being transported to the Calhoun County Jail. At some point during that trip, he began to bang his head against the window when officers tried to restrain him. He headbutted an officer and kicked him. Duran will spend those next 9 months in jail, and then he'll be processed out of the country. A deer population is exploding in certain portions of the state, and the lakeshore is one of those areas. Folks at P.J. Hoffmaster State Park will be holding a special deer hunt to try and curb that overpopulation. The deer have caused extensive damage to the forest, eating most of the undergrowth as well as the large portions of bark off of the trees. The hunt will be held on November 20th through the 23rd in not only the state park, but also the North Ottawa Dunes County Park and the Ottawa Sands County Park. Those parks will all be closed during the hunt, and if you're chosen, it's going to be a lottery-style system. Once they are chosen, you'll be assigned to a specific area during a 2-day period. Wood Radio News Time, 5:35. 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I'm Dave Wheaton on West Michigan's News, Weather, and Traffic Station. 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
11: And this is West Michigan's Morning News.
0: I am Steve Kelly. She is Lauren Smith. That is Adam Orocho. You know Dave Wheaton. It's Tuesday, September 1st, 2026. Top five times. Schmitty, where does it start?
1: At number five, this is really going to make you despise the new generation. Young people are now meeting up in groups to find out who has the most aura.
0: I'm sorry.
1: They're calling it aura battles. The idea of earning quote-unquote aura points is to look effortlessly cool. It's made the jump from social media to real-life competitions. Competitors take turns using poses, facial expressions, dances, and references to viral memes with confidence and creativity before the group decides who comes out on top with the most aura.
0: Please show me some of those dances.
1: Been looking everywhere for videos, live action of these things.
0: I want to see an aura dance.
1: I feel like it's going to hurt your brain.
12: These are the same people who ate Tide Pods not that long ago,
0: Good point by you.
12: You know, well, they're minky, right?
1: No, more terrifying. These are the people that are taking care of us when we're old.
12: Gosh.
0: And renting scooters downtown.
1: Yes, that's very aura.
0: Yeah. Taking a video of what that whole experience is all about. We have something fascinating at number four on the list. A mysterious island estimated to cover an area of over 105,000 square feet appeared in British Columbia in a reservoir before disappearing once again.
13: Pretty amazing sight to see. Never seen anything like that in my 40 years in this country.
0: Yeah, that's Canadian right there, that fella.
12: Holy why, eh?
0: A local spotted the tree-covered island in the Williamston Reservoir near Mackenzie, north of Mackenzie, earlier this month. Never heard of that area in my life. It showed up on radar. It's huge.
1: It's huge.
0: And then it disappeared again.
1: Da-da-da.
0: Nobody is really sure where it went. They think it has something to do with record water in the area. We'll keep you posted. If it shows up anywhere near you, let us know.
12: Okay, that's important. A 23-year-old guy in Poland has learned that there is apparently a point where a pizza prank stops being funny. Police say that he repeatedly placed fake food orders and had them delivered to people and would get their name and address, basically Googling it. And one of the orders reportedly included 300 pizzas.
0: Oh, no.
12: Worth more than $10,000.
0: Oh, I hope he gets the bill for all of those. That's not funny.
12: The pizzas were sent to unsuspecting people who were then expected to pay when that food arrived. Police say that the man allegedly carried out hundreds of similar incidents and could now face up to 8 years in prison.
0: Oh. Yeah.
1: Oh, whoops.
0: You don't want to be in prison.
1: And I bet they sell that rectangular pizza and the clinker. It's in the lunch tray.
12: Okay, what are you in for? fake food orders.
14: Well, this is kind of similar, actually. A Nashville man was arrested this weekend after stealing a fully loaded Krispy Kreme truck from a Walmart parking lot.
0: Of course.
14: Yes. Police saw him trying to drive it into a wooded area, were able to stop him. After arresting him, he claimed that he was on a quest and needed to accomplish an objective because everything was free. Also insisted that officers call him the professor during his entire engagement.
0: Oh, he's crazy.
1: Yeah.
0: I said, that's the quest. I thought he wanted to just go off into the woods and eat the donuts.
12: Yeah.
0: No, he's seeing a whole group of people now.
1: Well, honestly, if I've got the pizza and the donuts, put me on that floating island. I don't need to see anyone.
0: Something to think about.
1: Jesus. Sounds like a dream.
12: Off the cracker.
0: Finally, at number one on the list, a pair of metal detecting hobbyists found a class ring at a New York lake that turned out to have been lost during the day trip on the water 28 years earlier. Michelle Siegel and Dylan Laporte said they were treasure hunting and found the class ring of a Red Creek High School recipient from the age of the year 1988.
15: I said, I will Venmo you whatever it costs to send me the ring back, and they wanted no part of that. They're like, no, we just want to get the ring back to you. So it made me feel good that there's actually, you know, people out in the world that are still doing decent things, you know.
0: There it is.
1: That's nice.
0: There are people out there doing decent things.
12: Yeah.
0: And there you go. It's today's top five. Believe it or not, we'll end on a high note about humanity.
1: It's rare for us in a top five.
0: But then we go to traffic, so this could be sketchy. It's 5:42.
1: I'll keep the theme of good humanity going. We're crash-free with no slowdowns due to construction. That's a look at your traffic from the Big B Coffee Traffic Center.
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18: Oh, kick off September on a hot note, Steve. It looks like humid conditions today with partial sunshine and high temperature up around 88, but those feel like readings will be in the low to mid 90s. Can't rule out a stray shower or thunderstorm. Most of today will be dry. I think a better chance of showers and thunderstorms will arrive tonight with a low of 72, and Wednesday it's back to the heat. During the morning hours, a better chance of showers and thunderstorms. Otherwise, we'll finish out today with a fair amount of sunshine. We'll be humid once again with a high of 88. I'm starting to make meteorologist Matt Kirkwood tracking West Michigan's weather for News Radio Wood 1300 and 106.9 FM.
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11: 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We head back to Dave Wheaton in the newsroom. What's coming up?
16: Grand Rapids police are searching for a suspect in a shooting that left one man dead on Sunday night. A 7-year-old boy at the beach in St. Joe is in the hospital after being pulled from the water. And President Trump mulling over his options as to how to retaliate against Iran after they fired a bunch of missiles at U.S. bases. Those stories and more coming up at the top of the hour.
11: Thank you, Dave. Before 9, tickets for Billy Idol at Acrisure Amphitheater. 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Billy Idol, acrisureamphitheater.com to find out more information and buy tickets or be listening before 9 o'clock to win them here on Wood Radio. 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We had a great conversation yesterday with Rory O'Neill. We do most days, NBC News Radio national correspondent. 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It's 5:48 now.
2: Yeah, it really could be getting worse. JP Morgan is out with an analysis that they're predicting grocery prices will go up another 5% just in the first half of next year. Look, we're already seeing coffee prices up well over 10%, tomatoes up more than 12%, beef roasts up 13%, apples up more than 11%. And they say, when you look at what's happening with diesel prices, the fact that diesel is sort of in everything, that means that this upward pricing pressure will continue. We need diesel to fuel the tractors on the farms. It's actually part of the fertilizer to help grow the crops. And of course, it's in those trucks that deliver those products to our supermarket shelves. And when that's inflationary, when you've got a pretty rough corn and wheat crop this year, it's all bad for the shopper.
1: And, you know, we're back to school now. And I have to say, trying to shop for kids' lunches even, I mean, you're talking like a lunch meat, a fruit, all of those things. I'm looking like my bill has maybe not just doubled, but tripled with these prices.
2: Whoa. Yeah. And, you know, you try to take advantage of what's seasonal, right? You figure, hey, come on, here we are, end of August. I mean, we should be growing and harvesting. You know, it's the peak time of year. But as you, to your point, so many people are still getting that sticker shock. Again, to see tomato prices up 13%, what's the deal? It's August. We should be tripping over tomatoes.
11: Yeah, and to that point, don't think for a second, I'll come to the aid of farmers here, that because those prices are higher, that means profit for them. They're still digging out too.
2: Oh, absolutely. Look, they're the first in line when it comes to paying these higher prices, especially for the diesel, for the fertilizer, if they can get it, by the way. You know, shutting down the Strait of Hormuz also means shutting down a major route for shipping that fertilizer. And it's not so much that, wait, why does some farmer in Michigan care about the fertilizer going through the Strait of Hormuz? Well, again, it's a global commodity, and it just means that it's, you know, some other country is going to have to come to some other supplier. So it's just disrupting things and putting less fertilizer out there in the marketplace, and that causes the price to go higher for everyone. It's the same really with the gasoline prices that we're seeing. So yeah, and the farmers also facing much higher labor costs, and weather-wise in some parts of the world it's been a tough year. Plus you've got the war in Ukraine with Russia. Ukraine was the breadbasket for Europe, producing so much of the wheat for the world. And of course, you know, they're a little busy right now, and their productivity has been down for 4 years.
1: And Rory, if we talk a timeline here, I mean, I know we're still a couple months out, but we're getting into a soon-to-be holiday season where it's a lot of food you're trying to buy for your table.
11: So true.
2: Absolutely, which is going to be, you know, it's going to go back to the days of people stocking up freezers and trying to be more economical and trying to find ways to nip and tuck here and there, because the concern is that things are only going to get worse. Now, look, the Trump administration did announce a deal with oil. President Trump saying he's also trying to bring in lower priced beef, but that's got a lot of the beef producers here in the U.S. A little bit concerned about that policy as well. So, look, there's a big fight about this. And then you add the politics to it, going into a midterm election. So some of the facts and figures are getting fudged on both sides.
11: You're going to need the Christmas club to lay away food for the holidays.
2: The good side with the election coming, that fertilizer may be all over the place. So might take one of those problems.
11: You will hear the rest of that conversation in the podcast section at woodradio.com or on the iHeartRadio app. It is 5:51.
16: This 96.1 The Game Sports Update brought to you by Hot Rod Motorsports. The Detroit Tigers end August in an ugly way, losing to the Minnesota Twins 11-1. Jackson Jobe giving up 4 earned runs, including a pair of homers en route to giving up 5 overall. Then the bullpen came in and gave up 4 more runs. And then Zach McKinstry, he came in and he gave up 2 runs. So I guess that's better than everybody else. So we'll take that as a win for us. The Tigers, by the way, 63-74 on the season. They've lost 13 of their last 16 games. Chicago White Sox lost to the Astros last night, 6-3. The Cubs had a huge night setting records.
3: They get a plus 140 run differential. That's hammered. Alex Bregman, 3rd of the night. 9 homers is in a game for the Cubs.
16: That sound comes to us courtesy of Cubs baseball. Now, those nine home runs in one game set a franchise record as they downed the Brewers in a very big way, 17-3. Now, in the month of August, the Cubs hit 62 home runs, which is a National League record and it's second most in the Major League history, only behind the 2019 Yankees, who had 74. The Detroit Lions, Luke Altmyer and Tom Kennedy, and 12 other players have been signed to the practice squad the day after all teams needed to cut down to the 53-man roster. Now, Altmyer, he's an undrafted free agent out of Illinois. He spent most of the camp in the number two spots behind quarterback Jared Goff, but lost that job to veteran Josh Dobbs. Kennedy is one of several players trying to get that number five receiver job, but the Lions only decided to keep four players in that spot. By the way, the Lions' regular season starts at home against the Saints coming up on September the 13th at 1 o'clock. And that's a look at sports.
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1: Good morning. A crash reported in Kentwood with injuries on scene. Barden Drive Southeast at East Paris. That's a look at your traffic.
11: And now the forecast.
18: We'll kick off September on a hot note, Steve. It looks like humid conditions today with partial sunshine and high temperature up around 88. But those feel like greenings will be in the low to mid 90s. Can't rule out a stray shower or thunderstorm. Most of today will be dry. I think a better chance of showers and thunderstorms will arrive tonight with a low of 72. And Wednesday, it's back to the heat. During the morning hours, a better chance of showers and thunderstorms. Otherwise, we'll finish out today with a fair amount of sunshine. We'll be humid once again. Again, with a high of 88. I'm Storm Team Meteorologist Matt Kirkwood, tracking West Michigan's weather for News Radio Wood 1300 and 106.9 FM.
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0: This is a Bloomberg Money Minute. A changing of the guard at Apple today. Tim Cook has handed the reins to John Ternus. It will be a tough act to follow. Apple shares have soared 2,275% since Cook took over from legendary founder Steve Jobs in 2011. Ternus has spent 25 years focused on product development at the iPhone maker. We kick off a new month on Wall Street, and historically September is the toughest on the calendar. The S&P 500 has lost 0.8% on average in September over the past three decades, making it the worst month of the year. This morning, traders are cautious. S&P futures down 35 points, Dow futures falling 230. Yesterday, a drop for stocks with the Dow falling 374 points. And theater giant AMC Entertainment has created a new distribution unit that will release small to medium budget pictures. Leewood Films will focus on movies that would otherwise have had difficulty getting a wide release in cinemas. Courtney Donahoe, Bloomberg Radio.
11: 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Again, 71 already at the Lakeshore. Even warmer in Grand Rapids, 72. It's humid. We'll get to top of the hour news. It comes with traffic and weather together. There is a little bit of break from the hot stuff. We'll let you know when that comes. First, the news. We'll get to what's trending online just after that. At 6:07, all next on Wood Radio. Good morning. I looked around, no
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11: This is West Michigan's Morning News on Wood Radio. I'm Steve Kelly. It's Tuesday, September 1st. Grand Rapids police looking for a shooting suspect. We'll explain as top of the hour news continues now.
16: Good morning. It's 6 o'clock. I'm Dave Wheaton. This is Wood Radio News. Very tropical feeling outside right now, and it's going to stick with us. Storm Team 8 has the full forecast coming up. President Trump is vowing retaliation on Iran after overnight strikes on U.S. forces in the Middle East. Fox's Jennifer Griffin, she has the latest.
13: Sunday's strikes targeted two Iranian rocket launchers on Larak Island in the Strait of Hormuz. CENTCOM spokesman Captain Tim Hawkins says Islamic Revolutionary Guard Corps forces were observed preparing to launch rockets with sea mines into the Strait of Hormuz. Last week, CENTCOM said it had completed clearing sea mines from the strait. Quote, U.S. forces took limited, precise action against IRGC mine-laying forces posing an imminent threat in the Strait of Hormuz. In response to the latest U.S. strikes, Iran fired 8 ballistic missiles targeting U.S. bases in Jordan, all of which were intercepted.
16: The police in Kentwood are on the hunt for a person or possibly persons who are responsible for killing one person and shooting another. Police were called out to a house at just after 4 o'clock in the morning yesterday on a report of shots being fired near Kalamazoo and Alora Drive. That's just north of 60th Street. Now, once officers got on the scene, they found that both the victims had been taken to the hospital by friends. One person died, and the second person, we're told, is going to be okay. Police say that if you have any information, please contact Kentwood Police, or if you prefer, reach out to the folks from Silent Observer. Wood Radio News Time is now 6:01.
1: Good morning. A crash reported in Kentwood with injuries on scene. Barden Drive Southeast at East Paris. That's a look at your traffic from the Big B Coffee Traffic Center.
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18: Hot and humid over the next couple days with heat index temperatures low to mid-90s. Today, partial sunshine. With that heat and humidity, about a 20% chance of a shower or thunderstorm. High temperature 88. Tonight, better chance of showers and thunderstorms. Still warm and humid. Low right around 72. And back to the heat on Wednesday. A little more in the way of sunshine with a chance of showers and thunderstorms and a high temperature of 88. I'm Storm Team 8 meteorologist Matt Kirkwood tracking West Michigan's weather.
16: 71 sticky degrees along the lakeshore. 72 at your official weather station. 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A crash in Ottawa County yesterday afternoon has taken the life of one person. Sheriff's deputies and rescue crews were sent out to 8th Avenue near Garfield Street, near the town of Marne, at 4 in the afternoon for a pickup truck that went off the road. The early investigation shows that the 66-year-old man from Belmont was going north on 8th Avenue when, for some reason, he drifted off the side of the roadway and hit a tree. He was rushed to the hospital. He later died. The cause of the crash still under investigation. A 7-year-old boy from Indiana was found after an hours-long water rescue search in St. Joseph. Deputies responding to Silver Beach County Park for a water rescue after the boy went missing in that water. Now, the child was found near the shore and received immediate CPR and life-saving measures. He was transported to the hospital for further treatments. No other information is being released right now. Grand Rapids police are still trying to figure out who pulled the trigger late on Sunday night that took the life of John Garner III. Police were sent to a house near Sherman and Fuller. It's on the city's southeast side on a report of an assault on Sunday evening about 11:30. When they got there, they found Garner suffering from gunshot wounds. Medical teams did their best to save him, but were not able to. No other information is being revealed. Construction can continue on a White House ballroom project ordered by President Trump. Jared Halperin with that story.
19: A divided Supreme Court is allowing construction on the $400 million project to continue, overturning lower court orders. It is a win for President Trump, who wrote on social media, "The ballroom and military

0: or DASH for short.
1: The meetings are being held to solve a funding and service crisis. Mobile GR has provided more than $2 million each year from the city's parking fund to operate the free service, but rising costs are posing a challenge, so the city wants to gather public input about it and rank priorities as part of a potential structural overhaul. Tonight's session will be held at GRPS University. The final meeting will be Thursday at the main branch of the Grand Rapids Public Library, although those run from 5:30 p.m. to 8 p.m. James Kimmel, Wood Radio News.
0: The VO scooters are here. The first of the scooters were dropped off at near the Amway Grand Hotel at just after midnight last night. The black and teal scooters will be replacing the lime scooters and bikes that have been on our streets in downtown Grand Rapids for the past several years. VO won the contract and will be the exclusive provider for the next 3 years. The city says that VO offers better scooters at better rates. Wood Radio News Time 6:06, our next news, 6:15, breaking news when it happens. I'm Dave Wheaton on West Michigan's news, weather, and traffic station. 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
0: This is West Michigan's Morning News. Good morning, Steve Kelly and Lauren Smith. It's Tuesday, September 1st, 2026. 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
0: Woman carrying multiple knives in the Times Square area of New York City reportedly stabbed two people, leaving one dead, the other in stable condition, shot by police after refusing to cooperate. NYPD Police Commissioner Jessica Tisch yesterday.
6: The perpetrator in this case has been identified as 49-year-old Pamela Cisneros of Queens. She was pronounced deceased at Bellevue Hospital.
0: NYPD said they have documentation that the perpetrator has a history of mental health problems. The Senate passed the Russia-Iran sanctions bill earlier this month in an 86-11 vote. Now it's in the House's hand. As Congress heads back into session, House Minority Leader Hakeem Jeffries.
7: It risks providing tariff and sanctions authority to Donald Trump and his administration that we believe they will abuse. And so I have serious concerns with the legislation. I haven't been able to evaluate it line by line yet.
8: We,
9: the verdict reads as follows. We, the jury, in the book,
8: after closing arguments, now in the trial of Dwayne Davis.

0: Guilty of first-degree murder with use of a deadly weapon.
1: Have someone who has been found guilty, not as the trigger man, but involved enough in New York State, by the way, in the murder trial of Tupac Shakur. More about that. And the conflict between the United States and Iran is now reaching a six-month mark. Over the weekend, the IRGC launched new strikes on U.S. cities in the Middle East. Vice President J.D. Vance sitting down with Lucas Tomlinson yesterday. Iran also launched new strikes in the United Arab Emirates. You will hear more at woodradio.com.
2: Also trending this morning, just 1 week after the loss of Dolly Parton at the age of 80, the country icon will be remembered with a two-day music festival that will be hosted in both Nashville and London next year. It's going to be called Dolly Fest. It'll take place across two consecutive weekends, but this isn't brand new. So the original festival was going to take place in January of this year to celebrate her big 8-0. Unfortunately, she wasn't feeling real well. They decided to actually push that date. In a statement, they say they continue to plan an organizing event with the fans, and it's all for the fans. Venue is booked, announcement is ready to go, but now it will simply be a tribute to everything Dolly did.
1: And to that point, just so you know, today is day one of the Dolly Parton Maze out at Robinette's.
2: Yes, early bird pricing.
1: You can be the first to go through and, oh yeah, try the donuts while you're there.
2: Oh, yeah. They do some good cider, too.
1: Pick up maybe some for your friends here at West Michigan's Morning News.
2: We'll meet you in the lobby.
1: Even. Yeah, if that's helpful. Those are just some of the stories we are following for you today. Wood Radio News Time, 6:12. Let's get back to traffic and weather.
2: Good morning. A crash reported in Kentwood with injuries on scene. Barden Drive Southeast at East Paris. That's a look at your traffic from the Big B Coffee Traffic Center.
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1: Here's the forecast now. Storm teammates Matt Kirkwood in the tracking center.
5: Well, it's going to be relentless humidity throughout the rest of the week and hot over the next couple days, Steve. Looks like partial sunshine today, hot and humid, with about a 20% chance of a shower or thunderstorm. Most of today will be dry, but we'll have to deal with that heat with a high up around 88 and feel-like readings low to mid-90s. Tonight, a better chance of showers and thunderstorms, warm and humid with a low right around 72. Back to the heat for Wednesday, high of 88, and again, feel-like temperatures low to mid-90s. I think we'll end the day with mostly sunny conditions, and the better chance of showers and thunderstorms will be during the morning hours. I'm Storm Team 8 meteorologist Matt Kirkwood tracking West Michigan's weather for News Radio with 1300 and 106.9 FM.
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1: 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Back to Dave Wheaton in the newsroom. What's coming up?
17: A crash in Ottawa County has taken the life of a man from Belmont. Vice President J.D. Vance was in Michigan yesterday, and VO scooters are here.
1: Oh,
17: the story,
1: boy.
17: Some more at the bottom of the hour.
1: Let's, at our age, go get a couple of those and see who hey, breaks they, what ankle first.
17: They have seats better than the other ones.
1: Okay.
17: Better-ish.
1: I'm going to walk.
17: Yeah, me too.
1: If that's all right with you.
17: Okay.
1: We have a new segment here. It's just a couple of days old. We take a look at the guests that are on the show moving forward, as we will be on the air now through 9 o'clock in the morning.
17: What?
1: That's not new.
17: Yeah.
1: We've always been on from 5 to 9. We just have been very unsuccessful at talking anybody into coming on the show in the 5 o'clock hour.
17: Well, yeah, can you blame them, though?
1: To that end, what are we, 101, 102-year-old radio stations? Back when things first started and we didn't have the ability to record, everybody had to come downtown.
17: Yeah.
1: And there'd be a little line, there'd be a band in the studio. We don't even have room for that now.
17: Yeah, we do not.
1: Everybody would have to sing the jingles. We'd have to pass out scripts. It was awkward. This is easier. So 6:36, the first guest in the program today will be Tanya J. Powers, who is in New York City with Fox News Radio. I wonder what she pays for rent. Lake Ontario is now Lake America. Google Maps made the change yesterday after the EO, the executive order from the president.
17: Yes.
1: Now, I'm not necessarily one of those that will be quick to the change because I'm not going to ride a scooter. It's because I'm old, and I've been calling it Lake Ontario forever. I still think the baseball team in Cleveland are called the Indians.
17: As do I.
1: It's really the Guardians, and now officially it's Lake America. We'll talk a little bit about where we stand with that, and if that's something, when tariffs make a bit of a turn, we'll turn back. I don't know. 6:36. Evan Brown is with us at 7:07. The United States and Iran are trading shots again over the weekend. Dave, yesterday had news about they still have the ability to put mines in the strait.
17: Yeah, weird.
1: The Navy has other plans for those mines.
17: I would have thought we would have taken all that stuff out by now.
1: Right? Maybe it's such small scale that it's hard to keep an eye on.
17: Could be. Yeah, not sure how that works.
1: Well, let's ask Evan at 7:07 this morning.
17: Okay.
1: 7:36, best and worst places to retire. When you fantasize about retiring, Dave, do you think about moving someplace warm?
17: Yes.
1: Do you?
17: Yeah. Cost of living is cheaper. My pension isn't taxed.
1: That's one of the things that goes into the top three being in Florida, might we add.
17: Yeah, there's a handful of states that they don't tax your pension, there's no state income tax, and the weather's just a little bit nicer.
1: Grand Rapids comes in the middle of the list, just so you know. Detroit doesn't do so good.
17: Yeah, I can't imagine it would.
1: 7:36, Rory O'Neill, NBC News Radio national correspondent, will join us. Today's top five at 8:07. If you missed it, it gets an encore and updated performance. Oh. We do it at 5:36 and then again at 8:07. The thing that I thought was as compelling as it gets, an island in British Columbia just showed up and then disappeared. Then at 8:36, Megan Patino will join us, the director of the Michigan Education Trust. It's September. Did you know that September was College Savings Month?
17: No, I did not.
1: Well, now you do.
17: Okay.
1: So the thing about that is they've launched a new service, a referral program. What does it mean? What choices are available to save for your kid when it comes to college or grandkid or niece or nephew? We'll get to that 8:36 this morning. And those are the guests we have lined up for the show.
17: Sounds pretty action-packed to me.
1: Oh, and that's what it is. Wood Radio News Time, 6:21.
17: This 96-1 The Game Sports Update brought to you by Herman's Voy. The Detroit Tigers got smacked about the head and shoulders last night, losing to the Minnesota Twins on the road 11-1. Jackson Job gave up four earned runs, including a pair of homers en route to five overall, by the way. Then the bullpen came in and they gave up four more runs. And then it was Zach McKintry's turn. He was brought in to try and end the pain, but he ended up giving up two more runs. But it's better than what everybody else did, so we'll take it. Now, the Tigers are now 63-74 on the season and have lost 13 of their last 16 games. The loss yesterday has put the Tigers six games back in the American League wild card chase, 9.5 games back in the AL Central Division. There are just 25 games remaining in the regular season. The White Sox lost to Astros 6-3. The Cubs, explosive to say the least last night.
18: They get a plus 140 run difference. That's hammered. Alex Bregman, third of the night. And nine homers in a game for the Cubs.
17: That sound comes to us from Cubs baseball. Now, those nine home runs in one game set a franchise record as they downed the Brewers. Ooh, get this, 17-3. In the month of August, the Cubs have hit 62 home runs, which is a National League record and second most in the Major League history, behind only the 2019 Yankees, who had 74. The Whitecaps were off. They start a six-game series with the folks down in Dayton. It is going to be their last six games of the regular season. The Detroit Lions, Luke Altmaier and Tom Kennedy and 12 other players have been signed to the practice squad the day after they didn't make the 53-man roster. Argentina's Lionel Messi announcing yesterday that he is retiring from the game of soccer after 21 years. And that's a look at sports.
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2: Good morning. We are still working on a crash with injuries in Kentwood, Barden Drive Southeast at East Paris. Crash just south of Grand Rapids, Byron Center Avenue at 100th Street, and a disabled vehicle on 131 southbound at 96. That's a look at your traffic.
1: All right, steer around that. The forecast from Storm teammates Matt Kirkwood.
5: It's going to be relentless humidity throughout the rest of the week and hot over the next couple days, Steve. Looks like partial sunshine today, hot and humid, with about a 20% chance of a shower or thunderstorm. Most of today will be dry, but we'll have to deal with that heat with a high up around 88 and feel-like readings low to mid-90s. Tonight, a better chance of showers and thunderstorms, warm and humid with a low right around 72. Back to the heat for Wednesday, high of 88, and again, feel-like temperatures low to mid-90s. mid-90s. I think we'll end the day with mostly sunny conditions, and the better chance of showers and thunderstorms will be during the morning hours. I'm Storm Team 8 meteorologist Matt Kirkwood tracking West Michigan's weather for News Radio with 1300 and 106.9 FM.
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19: This is a Bloomberg Money Minute. Amazon is facing a new lawsuit from the Federal Trade Commission over claims e-commerce giants systematically overcharged advertisers by more than $20 billion since 2019. The agency and 22 state attorneys general say the alleged scheme affected 1.2 million advertisers and could lead to billions of dollars in penalties. Amazon says the lawsuit presented no evidence of harm to advertisers or shoppers. Checking on the market, stocks are starting the new trading month looking at losses as investors ramp up expectations for interest rate hikes. Last week, Federal Reserve Chair Kevin Warsh doubled down on his vow to tame inflation. S&P futures are down 47 points. Dow futures are falling 315. And Airbnb has started a pilot program where it's taking a smaller cut of rental fees from hosts as it looks to fight back against a trend of customers booking directly outside of the platform. Some hosts have been steering guests to their own websites, allowing them to retain more revenue. Courtney Dunhope, Bloomberg Radio.
1: My apologies. I turned my microphone on and then cleared my throat. In broadcast school, they teach you to clear your throat and then turn on your microphone. Sunrise today. Not until 7:07. Oh, boy. It's September 1st. Wood Radio News Time. 6:26. 70, though, in Grand Rapids and 72 at the Lakeshore. A warm day ahead. Bottom of the hour news comes to traffic and weather together. Reaction continues following the name change of that great lake. We'll explain all next. I did it right that time on Wood Radio. Good morning.
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1: This is West Michigan's Morning News on Wood Radio. I'm Steve Kelly. It's Tuesday, September 1st. A crash in Ottawa County claims the life of a Belmont man. And reaction following a visit from the vice president. Here's bottom of the hour news now.
17: Good morning at 6:30. We've got 70 at the Lighthouse in Grand Haven, 71 here in Grand Rapids. I'm Dave Wheaton. This is Wood Radio News. It's going to be muggy today and tomorrow. Storm teammates got the forecast coming up. On his way to address the Republican Jewish Coalition on Monday, Vice President J.D. Vance rallied here in Michigan on the east side of the state in support of Mike Rogers, who faces progressive Democratic candidate Abdul Al-Sayed coming up in this November. Fox's Mike Emanuel. He's in Washington. He has the story.
3: Vance criticized El-Sayed in an exclusive interview with Fox's Lucas Tomlinson.
4: What I find so just odd about the guy is any time that El-Sayed says something crazy or something debatable or something we push back on, he says, well, if you don't like this, you're a white supremacist. If you don't like Sharia law in the United States, you're a white supremacist. If, you know, you root for Ohio State over Michigan, you're a white supremacist.
3: Abdul El-Sayed's trying to patch relations with the Jewish community, including issuing a public apology and distancing himself from far-left streamer Hassan Piker. Fox has confirmed the El-Sayed campaign is in the process of hiring a Jewish liaison.
17: The police in Kentwood are on the hunt for a person or maybe persons who are responsible for killing one individual and shooting another. Now, police were called into a house just after 4 o'clock in the morning yesterday on a report of shots being fired near Kalamazoo Avenue and Elora Drive. That's just north of 60th Street. Now, officers got to the scene. They found that both victims had been taken to the hospital by friends. One person died. A second person, we're told, is going to be okay. Officers are asking if you have any information on this, please give them a call, or if you prefer, reach out to the folks from Silent Observer. Wood Radio News Time, 6:31.
2: Good morning. We are still working on a crash with injuries in Kentwood, Barden Drive Southeast at East Paris. Crash just south of Grand Rapids, Byron Center Avenue at 100th Street, and a disabled vehicle on 131 southbound at 96. That's a look at your traffic from the Big B Coffee Traffic Center.
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24: Hot and humid today with an isolated shower or thunderstorm, partial sunshine, high temperature 88. Feel like readings, though, in the low to mid-90s. Better chance of showers and thunderstorms tonight with low near 72. I'm Storm Team 8 meteorologist Matt Kirkwood, tracking West Michigan's weather.
17: 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Grand Rapids police are still trying to figure out who pulled the trigger late on Sunday night and took the life of John Garner III. Police say that they went to a house near Sherman and Fuller on the city's southeast side and a report of an assault. When they got there, they found that Garner had been shot several times. Medical teams did their best to try and save him, but were not able to. No information has been shared with us as to a suspect. Briefs are filed in the first challenge of the so-called assault weapons ban at the U.S. Supreme Court. Fox's Evan Brown explains.
25: The Second Amendment Foundation has filed its brief with the U.S. Supreme Court in cases meant to challenge both the state of Connecticut and Cook County, Illinois. That's the Chicago area. There are separate cases regarding bans of what gun control activists call assault weapons, usually meant to refer to semi-automatic modular rifles. As per their brief, the SAF argues that since these firearms are otherwise legal and commonly owned and in use, it would be a violation of the Second Amendment for a state or locality to ban them.
17: A crash in Ottawa County yesterday afternoon has taken the life of one person. Sheriff's deputies and rescue crews were sent out to 8th Avenue near Garfield Street. That's not far from the town of Marne at about 4 o'clock in the afternoon for a pickup truck that left the roadway. Early investigation shows that a 66-year-old man from Belmont was going north on 8th Avenue when, for some reason, he drifted off the road and hit a tree. He was rushed to the hospital. He later died. Cause of that crash is still under investigation. And a Venezuelan man has been sentenced to 9 months behind bars for assaulting a federal officer here in Michigan. Carlos Duran, who illegally entered the United States in November of 2025 as he was coming across the Ambassador Bridge near Detroit, was in the process of being transported to the Calhoun County Jail when he attacked a Border Protection officer who was transporting him. Now, Duran began banging his head on the back window of the car. And, well, when they got out to try and restrain him, that's when he headbutted an officer and kicked him. And after, by the way, he completes his 9 months behind bars, he will then be deported. The VO scooters are here. The first of the scooters were dropped off near the Amway Hotel at just after midnight last night. The black and teal scooters will be replacing the Lime scooters and bikes that have been on our streets in downtown Grand Rapids for the past several years. VO won the contract and will be the exclusive provider for the next 3 years. City says that they offer better scooters at a lower rate. Wood Radio News Time is now 6:35. Our next news at 6:45. Breaking news when it happens. I'm Dave Wheaton on West Michigan's News, Weather, and Traffic Station. 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
1: 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This is West Michigan's Morning News. Google has officially made the change following an executive order from President Trump. On the story this morning of a certain Great Lake, Tanya J. Powers, Fox News Radio in New York. Tanya, thanks for doing this today.
12: Sure, thanks for having me on.
1: So it's not the lake formally known as Ontario, right? We're not moving toward a symbol. But I guess not everybody that does a Google search will see Lake America. So what did Google announce yesterday?
12: Yeah, Google has updated its maps application to rename Lake Ontario Lake America. That is what users in the U.S. will see. This, of course, comes after the trade war that has escalated with Canada. The Google said in a post on Saturday that they were going to, you know, do this because they have a practice of using the names that are assigned by the U.S. Geographic Names Information System. And they said that people using the maps in the U.S. will see Lake America. If you're in Canada using the app, they'll see Lake Ontario. they're, according to social media response, there are probably quite a bit fewer of those folks in Canada who are now using that app based on the blowback from this. And those outside the U.S. and Canada will see both names, according to what Google said.
1: So, obviously, the Ontario premier said we're going to call it Lake Ontario no matter what. And is there any indication that this will ever be switched back? Should the United States and Canada most assuredly will work out their little problem when it comes to tariffs?
12: I mean, it seemed to be changed easy enough. I don't know, you know, why I wouldn't... It wasn't a big issue. They didn't have to, rewrite a ton of code to make that happen in the first place. So I would assume that, you know, this could be rolled back out. The Interior Secretary, Doug Burgum, says that the president has reached out directly to Apple to get Apple to change it on its app. I have not checked Apple's maps this morning. As of yesterday afternoon, they had not changed it to Lake America. It was still Lake Ontario. But he said that yesterday on Fox that Trump had reached out to America to Apple directly to change it to Lake America. So I'm not sure if that's been done. I will say that a couple of other pieces to this story. The Seneca Nation in upstate New York has they're not real happy about this at all. They have basically said that this shows a blatant disrespect for the indigenous people who gave Lake Ontario its name in the first place, and that it violates a treaty that dates back to like 1794 that was signed by President George Washington. The lake apparently was first, and then the province was named Ontario after the lake already had its name. So the indigenous folks are not pleased about this either, along with the Canadians. I will also say that one of the more lighthearted pieces of this story is the fact that while, you know, you got Google changing the name, people unhappy about that who don't want it changed in the first place, and you've got Apple doing, you know, maybe its thing, you also have MapQuest who've come in and said, hey, guys, we were the first internet mapping service. We still have an app, and we're not going to change it. So there are a lot of people who have said, okay, fine. You know, Google, we're done with you. You've changed the name. We're not doing this. We're going to go to MapQuest. So MapQuest is actually now the number one free downloaded app in the Apple App Store.
1: Oh, boy.
12: Because they said, yeah, we're not going to. As a matter of fact, they've gone one step further with the trolling, and they actually have a link that you can go to that will allow you to rename it whatever you'd like, which is kind of fun as well. You get to get in on the renaming part. It's not just for some folks. Apparently everybody can if you have MapQuest. So they're kind of trolling, but for a 30-year, they were launched in 1996, if you think about it. So for a mapping app that's been around a long time, they've enjoyed a surge. I think they've got like something like 50 times the normal amount of downloads. It's just insane.
1: Wow. Capitalizing on a controversy sounds like capitalism to me. Tanya J. Powers, Fox News Radio in New York. Thank you.
12: Mm-hmm.
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2: Good morning. Working on a crash with injuries in Kentwood. This is Barden Drive Southeast at East Paris. Crash in Byron Center Avenue at 100th Street, and a disabled vehicle in Grand Rapids, 131 southbound at 96. That's a look at your traffic from the Big B Coffee Traffic Center.
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14: Well, it's going to be relentless humidity throughout the rest of the week and hot over the next couple days, Steve. Looks like partial sunshine today, hot and humid, with about a 20% chance of a shower or thunderstorm. Most of today will be dry, but we'll have to deal with that heat with a high up around 88 and feel-like readings low to mid-90s. Tonight, a better chance of showers and thunderstorms, warm and humid with a low right around 72. Back to the heat for Wednesday, high of 88, and again, feel-like temperatures low to mid-90s. I think we'll end the day
24: today with mostly sunny conditions, and the better chance of showers and thunderstorms will be during the morning hours. I'm Storm Team 8 meteorologist Matt Kirkwood tracking West Michigan's weather for News Radio with 1300 and 106.9 FM.
1: 70 at the lecture, 71 in Grand Rapids at the Service Professor Weather Center. By the way, I mentioned sunrise a little while ago. Sunrise is not until 7:06 this morning. How much daylight have we lost? Sunset is 8:19 this evening. That's 8:19 this evening. 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
1: 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I was going to say 8. I've got to come clean. It's 6:47. Dave, what's coming up?
17: Well, President Trump issuing new warnings for Iran. 100 trucking schools were shut down yesterday. And is it time for Michigan's bottle law to go away? Those stories and more coming up at the top of the hour.
1: We had a great conversation yesterday with the Vice President of Sporting Operations and Strategy for the new soccer team, AC Grand Rapids, which will play 7 home games, 7 away from what I can tell, from downtown Grand Rapids at the Amway Stadium, which is near to being built. You see it right outside our window. We talked a little bit yesterday about that first game that was announced for March 19th and how we may have to bundle up for it. But we started by putting in perspective how putting a date in the calendar makes a difference. BJ Snow in the podcast section at woodradio.com.
2: For me, March 19th is one of those dates that makes everything we're building feel very real. It's obviously going to be our first home match, but it's also going to be the first sporting event ever played at Amway Stadium. There are going to be 8,500 screaming fans walking into that stadium for the first time under the lights on a Friday night, watching professional soccer in downtown Grand Rapids. That is going to be a special moment for West Michigan.
1: Yeah, and the soccer's going to be great to watch too, right? I think some of us that are in the business community think impact and how fun it'll be for those businesses and other businesses downtown. But this is a club that's serious about soccer. Talk to us a little bit about MLS Next Pro.
2: Yeah, MLS Next Pro is a league associated, directly connected to Major League Soccer. For us, it's an opportunity to build a really competitive professional soccer team here in Grand Rapids. And but also being a part of the broader pathway in American soccer, I think it's been one of our focus points since the very beginning that we want this to be West Michigan's club. We want to be directly connected to the community. We want the community to be proud in how we act and behave and certainly what the product looks like on the field. So March 19th is an opportunity to show what we've been building behind the scenes for the months and years leading up to it, and it puts also an accountability measure on all of us that are working so hard right now to make sure that we reflect the community.
1: Listen, there are scarves, just so you know, and that may be important on March 19th as it may be a little chilly, but MLS Next Pro is moving toward a summer to spring calendar. Can you tell us how that'll align with Major League Soccer?
2: Yeah, Major League Soccer is made the decision to align itself with the international soccer calendar. So when we start in February 2027, we'll have a sprint season, what they're calling it, which will be February through May. And then we're going to turn around and do it all over again when the calendar flips in 27 and 28. So we'll be starting the season at the end of July and going all the way to May. So it'll be an exciting time for the United States to kind of align itself with the international calendar for the first time. And I think that's an important step in the development of U.S. soccer.
1: And last you checked, tickets are still available for the inaugural game?
2: Tickets are still available, and if people are interested in getting in line for their season to ticket deposit, they can go to acgrandrapids.com.
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17: This 96.1 The Game Sports Update brought to you by Montel Construction. The Detroit Tigers end August in an ugly way, losing to the Minnesota Twins 11-1. Jackson Jobe giving up 4 earned runs, including a pair of homers en route to giving up 5 overall. Then the bullpen came in and gave up 4 more runs, and then Zach McKinstry, he came in and he gave up 2 runs. So I guess that's better than everybody else. So we'll take that as a win for us. The Tigers, by the way, 63-74 on the season. They've lost 13 of their last 16 games. Chicago White Sox lost to the Astros last night, 6-3. The Cubs had a huge night setting records.
3: They get a plus 140 run differential. That's hammered. Alex Bregman, 3rd of the night. And 9 homers in a game for the Cubs.
17: That sound comes to us courtesy of Cubs baseball. Now, those 9 home runs in one game set a franchise record as they downed the Brewers in a very big way, 17-3. Now, in the month of August, the Cubs hit 62 home runs, which is a National League record and its second most in the Major League history, only behind the 2019 Yankees, who had 74. The Detroit Lions, Luke Altmyer and Tom Kennedy, and 12 other players have have been signed to the practice squad the day after all teams needed to cut down to the 53-man roster. Now, Altmaier, he's an undrafted free agent out of Illinois. He spent most of the camp in the number two spots behind quarterback Jared Goff, but lost that job to veteran Josh Dobbs. Kennedy is one of several players trying to get that number five receiver job, but the Lions only decided to keep four players in that spot. By the way, the Lions' regular season starts at home against the Saints coming up on September the 13th at 1 o'clock. And that's a look at sports.
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4: Good morning. Working on a crash with injuries in Kentwood. This is Barden Drive Southeast at East Paris. Crash in Byron Center Avenue at 100th Street, and a disabled vehicle in Grand Rapids, 131 southbound at 96. That's a look at your traffic.
1: And thank you. One of the days it looks like you could ball up the air and throw it around. The forecast now from Storm Team 8.
24: Oh, kickoff September on a hot note, Steve. It looks like humid conditions today with partial sunshine and high temperature up around 88. But those feel like greenings to be in the low to mid 90s. Can't rule out a stray shower or thunderstorm. Most of today will be dry. I think a better chance of showers and thunderstorms will arrive tonight with a low of 72. And Wednesday, it's back to the heat. During the morning hours, a better chance of showers and thunderstorms. Otherwise, we'll finish out today with a fair amount of sunshine. We'll be humid once again with a high of 88. I'm Storm Team 8 meteorologist Matt Kirkwood, tracking West Michigan's weather for News Radio Wood 1300 and 106.9 FM.
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5: This is a Bloomberg Money Minute. President Trump is taking his push to lower gas prices straight to the oil refiners. Sources tell us he's set to meet with industry executives this afternoon. Invited companies include Marathon Petroleum, Chevron, and Valero Energy. This session will give the president an opportunity to hear directly from executives about market dynamics and what can be done to lower gas prices. The average nationwide is $4.10 a gallon. Turning to the markets, all eyes are on the Middle East, with the U.S. and Iran resuming strikes this week. Stock futures are looking at losses this morning to start the new month. Coming up this Friday is the August jobs report. And appliance maker Dyson is putting a camera in your mouth. The company's new $500 artificial intelligence-powered toothbrush has a built-in camera to hunt down plaque. It uses a precision jet to fire short bursts of mouth rinse at those spots. Dyson says it's marketing the device toward what it believes is a sizable portion of folks who often skip flossing. Courtney Dunhill, Bloomberg Radio.
1: Well, there's something that won't go over big in the United Kingdom. Wood Radio News Time, 6:55. It's a little tongue-in-cheek there. Ouch. 70 Lakeshore, 71 now in Grand Rapids. It's hazy out there, too. Sun's coming up. I mean, eventually, for September 1st. Sunrise 7:06, sunset 8:19. Losing time, too, just so you know. We'll get to top of the hour news. It comes with traffic and weather together. The United States and Iran trading shots again. For the first time in weeks, though, Evan Brown on the story with Fox News Radio just after top of the hour news. Next on Wood Radio. Good morning.
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1: This is West Michigan's Morning News on Wood Radio. I'm Steve Kelly. It's Tuesday, September 1st. Could Michigan's bottle law go away and new warnings for Iran from the Trump administration? Here's top of the hour news now.
17: Good morning. It's 7 o'clock. I'm Dave Wheaton. This is Wood Radio News. Oh, my goodness, is it tropical outside, and it's going to be that way for the next couple of days. Storm Team 8 has our forecast coming up. President Trump has issued new warnings towards Iran. Fox's Kevin Cork from Washington, D.C. explains that the U.S. is prepared to launch strikes on Iran in the future.
10: While posting an AI-generated image suggesting Karg Island, Iran's major oil export hub, might be targeted next. As for the IRGC, well, ever resistant to U.S. pressure, well, they fired at least 8 ballistic missiles toward American interests in Jordan after the U.S. hit IRGC launch positions on Larak Island. Sources tell Fox News most of the incoming fire from the regime was, in fact, intercepted. Now, on Wall Street, unsubstantiated rumors of Iranian mines hitting targets in the Strait of Hormuz sent oil prices higher, though U.S. officials say the Iranians, frankly, are just lying to try to affect markets.
17: The Ottawa County Sheriff is investigating a fatal crash that happened yesterday. Deputies were sent to an accident on 8th Avenue and Garfield Street at about 4 o'clock in the afternoon near the town of Marne. Now, the early investigation shows that a 66-year-old man from Belmont was driving his pickup truck northbound on 8th Avenue when he drove off the side of the road, hit a tree. He was rushed to the hospital. He later died. Police are still investigating exactly why he drifted off the road in the first place. Wood Radio News Time is now 7:01. And it's time for traffic and weather together.
4: Good morning. Working on a crash with injuries in Kentwood. This is Barden Drive Southeast at East Paris. Crash in Byron Center Avenue at 100th Street, and a disabled vehicle in Grand Rapids, 131 southbound at 96. That's a look at your traffic from the Big B Coffee Traffic Center.
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3: Hot and humid over the next couple days with heat index temperatures low to mid-90s. Today, partial sunshine. With that heat and humidity, about a 20% chance of a shower or thunderstorm. High temperature 88. Tonight, better chance of showers and thunderstorms. Still warm and humid. Low right around 72. And back to the heat on Wednesday. A little more in the way of sunshine with a chance of showers and thunderstorms and a high temperature of 88. I'm Storm Team 8 meteorologist Matt Kirkwood tracking West Michigan's weather.
17: 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A Venezuelan man has been sentenced to 9 months behind bars for assaulting a federal officer here in Michigan. Carlos Duran, who illegally entered the United States in November of 2025 when he crossed over from Canada into Detroit along the Ambassador Bridge. He was in the process of being transported to the Calhoun County Jail, and say he attacked a border protection officer who was transporting him. They say that Duran began banging his head on the back of the car, and well, when he was being transported, when officers went to restrain him, that's when he headbutted an officer and kicked him. He'll spend the next 9 months in jail, and then he'll be deported. A top Army official resigns after 18 months on the job. Kristen Goodwin has the story.
5: A rep for the White House confirming Army Secretary

0: survey of retail industry representatives, with 90% supporting moving the returns out of stores. 97% are worried about cleanliness. 93% who took that survey say that, well, they have sanitation concerns. CEO Bill Wild says that requiring a store to accept cans and bottle returns creates a pest issue, food safety problems, and operational issues as well. By the way, Michigan's bottle law has been in place since 1978. Wood Radio News Time is 7:06. Our next news at 7:15. Breaking news when it happens. I'm Dave Wheaton on West Michigan's News, Weather, and Traffic Station. 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
6: 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This is West Michigan's morning news. High today of 88, and I'll point this out as we head to Fox News Radio's Eben Brown in Miami today. I think our forecast is actually warmer than you today, Eben. How often does something like that happen on September 1st?
7: Very, very rare, I would say, but we're supposed to get like a feels like of 100 here today.
6: Yeah.
7: So
6: you're a little more humid. Slightly more humid than us, but a miserable day moving forward. Let's talk bit about over the weekend and into last night, the United States and Iran trading strikes again. This is for the first time in weeks. What's going on?
7: Well, look, I think that with the memorandum of understanding completely expired at this point, there's really nothing left to talk about. In fact, President Trump has been expressing that more and more, that there's just nothing really left to talk about. They're not interested, you know, in being forthcoming. They want to make some kind of deal, he says. They always want to make a deal, but they never actually hold to it. And I think that's been obvious to a lot of people throughout all of this. But I think the president is, I think he may have just sort of given his last chance to the Iranians. And now there's an even more economic pressure on them, including these very strict sanctions on bank transactions, which make it very hard for them to move any money around or access whatever money they have left. With that, the Iranians decided to try to remine the Strait of Hormuz, almost in kind of like a last-ditch effort here. We've destroyed their ability to use naval vessels to lay mines in the strait. So they attached the mines to the ends of missiles, and they were firing into the strait, or getting ready to fire into the Strait of Hormuz to try to place mines. We got wind of that. We blew up the launchers. In response to that, they started firing at our military installations in Jordan. Now, those missiles were intercepted. No one was hurt, thankfully. But the president has basically said, that's it. We're kind of done here.

0: in terms of giving them any kind of grace. So, you know, again, it's always a wait and see, let's see what happens kind of attitude. But they're at the point domestically in Iran where they can't really keep the lights on. People trying to get gas are waiting 4 hours or more through the night to try to get gas, if they can even find it. And people have gone unpaid. People are now looking, scrounging for food. And that pushes, you know, a country into chaos, which may be the way to get this done, to get this regime completely removed from power.
1: Yeah, unfortunately, the guys with the guns are the ones that are going to get the gas first, right? Any other?
0: Well, that's always the problem. And you know, the ongoing concern here is, why haven't we armed the Iranian people? Well, it's easier said than done. You have to get the arms into the country undetected, and then to the proper people who can then, who can then use them or distribute them to the right types of militias that can start taking on the government forces. The Iranian people desperately want their freedom. We know this. They tried it back in January. 40,000 or so of them were slaughtered in a weekend because they did it without being armed, without the ability to truly match the government forces. And it was an absolute disaster for them. So I think they're a little, hesitant to do it again, unless they have, a good way to fight. They obviously they're willing to do it. They just don't want to walk into a slaughter.
1: That is Eben Brown with Fox News Radio in Miami. Thanks for your time this morning.
0: You bet.
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2: Good morning. Working on a crash with injuries in Kentwood. This is Barden Drive Southeast at East Paris. Crash in Byron Center Avenue at 100th Street, and a disabled vehicle in Grand Rapids, 131 southbound at 96. That's a look at your traffic from the Big B Coffee Traffic Center.
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1: And now the forecast. Storm teammates Matt Kirkwood in the tracking center.
5: Oh, kickoff September on a hot note, Steve. It looks like humid conditions today with partial sunshine and high temperature up around 88, but those feel like readings will be in the low to mid 90s. Can't rule out a stray shower or thunderstorm. Most of today will be dry. I think a better chance of showers and thunderstorms will arrive tonight with a low of 72, and Wednesday it's back to the heat. During the morning hours, a better chance of showers and thunderstorms. Otherwise, we'll finish out today with a fair amount of sunshine. We'll be humid once again with a high of 88. I'm starting to maybe meteorologist Matt Kirkwood, tracking West Michigan's weather for News Radio Wood 1300 and 106.9 FM.
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1: 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Back to Dave Wheaton. What's coming up?
11: Kentwood PD continued his search for a suspect in a fatal shooting from yesterday morning. A Las Vegas jury has convicted a man in the murder of Tupac Shakur and J.D. Vance. He was in Michigan yesterday. Those stories and more at the bottom of the hour.
1: Adam, will you stand up a second? You're going to have to tuck that shirt in.
12: Do I?
1: Yes.
11: What?
1: We have teamed up with Quail Ridge in Ada to give away Friday foursomes. It's just occurred to us that we did not give one away on Friday. So let's give away a foursome to play golf at Quail Ridge. Up to you.
11: Okay.
1: Fall golf. It's Dave pointed out. It's meteorological fall.
11: Yes, today.
1: And that lasts like 3 months.
11: Yeah.
1: So
11: runs till November 30th.
1: I'm not sure if you're going to run into frost delays or when. Certainly not this week at Quail Ridge. So Adam is playing today.
12: I am playing today. 9:54. I'm going to be playing 18 holes to check out this Quail Ridge Golf Club.
1: One thing Adam does very well is social media. So you'll see a lot of the course and more moving forward, but Quail Ridge is not a course where you show up with your shirt untucked. Thank you for wearing a collared shirt.
11: Yes.
12: You're welcome.
1: Which is, maybe this is old school, and I want you to ask while you're there about whether they turn people away who show up with their shirt untucked.
11: I just, you know, I remember back in the day, we would play at certain golf courses that were not very good. Let's
1: dog
11: just say
1: tracks.
11: That.
1: You and me?
11: Yeah.
1: Oh, yeah.
11: Yeah. And guys would like show up without shirts on. Yeah.
12: Oh, yeah.
11: And it's like, yeah, no, dude. No, you got to at least wear a t-shirt. Something.
1: Cigarettes rolled up in one sleeve.
11: Yeah.
1: Oh, that's a good look.
11: It is a good look. Yeah.
1: So 616-774-2424. We'll take caller 13 that will promise to tuck in their shirt. And it's four tickets, a foursome, to go to Quail Ridge and Ada. Beautiful course moving forward.
11: I've not been out there. I should go check it out.
1: My mother, if she were playing, would tell you to tuck in your shirt.
11: Oh, I have no doubt.
1: Oh, honey.
11: Yeah.
1: I told you, I saw her ask a guy to take his hat off. She reached for it. During a national anthem, guy had a ball cap on, and my mother, beep, beep, beep, down the stairs, reached for the hat.
11: Good for her.
1: That's not going to happen.
11: I'm proud of her for that.
1: At a restaurant once, I had to keep the colonel from going to tell a guy to take his hat off. Like, Dad, can't do that. That's a great idea. I understand that we were brought up to take our hats off inside.
11: Yeah.
1: But you can't. And, oh, boy, they had battles at the Legion.
11: Oh, did they now?
1: Over whether or not you could wear them at the bar.
11: See, I think that's the hall pass, but I see the logic. I see the argument of not, And but if you're at the Legion, I think it's okay.
1: Whoever was president of the Post would set that standard, or I don't know if they voted on that sort of thing. But that's as controversial as rakes in or out at sand traps. Look out, man. If you're on the Greens committee, you're getting letters. People are coming and complaining.
11: Oh, yes, they are.
1: Should the rake be outside the sand trap? Or inside?
11: It's got to be outside.
1: Adam will let us know what it is at Quail Ridge as well.
11: I think they got to be outside.
1: When he's tucking his shirt. Wood Radio News Time is now 7:21.
13: 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The Detroit Tigers got smacked about the head and shoulders last night, losing to the Minnesota Twins on the road 11-1. Jackson Jobe gave up four earned runs, including a pair of homers en route to 5 overall, by the way. Then the bullpen came in and they gave up four more runs. And then it was Zach McKintry's turn. He was brought in to try and end the pain, but he ended up giving up two more runs. But it's better than what everybody else did, so we'll take it. Now, the Tigers are now 63-74 on the season and have lost 13 of their last 16 games. The loss yesterday has put the Tigers 6 games back in the American League wild card chase, 9.5 games back in the AL Central Division. There are just 25 games remaining in the regular season. The White Sox lost to Astros 6-3. The Cubs, explosive to say the least last night.
14: They get a plus 140 run differential. That's hammered. Alex Bregman, third of the night. And 9 homers in a game for the Cubs.
11: That sound comes to us from Cubs baseball. Now, those 9 home runs in one game set a franchise record as they downed the Brewers. Ooh, get this, 17-3. In the month of August, the Cubs have hit 62 home runs, which is a National League record and second most in the Major League history, behind only the 2019 Yankees, who had 74. The Whitecaps were off. They start a 6-game series with the folks down in Dayton. It is going to be their last 6 games of the regular season. The Detroit Lions, Luke Altmyer and Tom Kennedy and 12 other players have been signed to the practice squad the day after they didn't make the 53-man roster. Argentina's Lionel Messi announcing yesterday that he is retiring from the game of soccer after 21 years. And that's a look at sports.
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2: Good morning. A crash with injuries remains in Kentwood, Barden Drive Southeast at East Paris, as well as a crash in Byron Center on Byron Center Avenue at 100th Street. That's a look at your traffic.
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5: Oh, kickoff September on a hot note, Steve. It looks like humid conditions today with partial sunshine and high temperature up around 88, but those feel like readings will be in the low to mid 90s. Can't rule out a stray shower or thunderstorm. Most of today will be dry. I think a better chance of showers and thunderstorms will arrive tonight with a low of 72, and Wednesday it's back to the heat. During the morning hours, a better chance of showers and thunderstorms. Otherwise, we'll finish out today with a fair amount of sunshine. Will be humid once again with a high of 88. I'm Storm Team Meteorologist Matt Kirkwood, tracking West Michigan's weather for News Radio Wood 1300 and 106.9 FM.
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15: This is a Bloomberg Money Minute. President Trump is taking his push to lower gas prices straight to the oil refiners. Sources tell us he's set to meet with industry executives this afternoon. Invited companies include Marathon Petroleum, Chevron, and Valero Energy. This session will give the president an opportunity to hear directly from executives about market dynamics and what can be done to lower gas prices. The average nationwide is $4.10 a gallon. Turning to the markets, all eyes are on the Middle East, with the U.S. and Iran resuming strikes this week. Stock futures are looking at losses this morning to start the new month. Coming up this Friday is the August jobs report. And appliance maker Dyson is putting a camera in your mouth. The company's new $500 artificial intelligence-powered toothbrush has a built-in camera to hunt down plaque. It uses a precision jet to fire short bursts of mouth rinse at those spots. Dyson says it's marketing the device toward what it believes is a sizable portion of folks who often skip flossing. Courtney Donahoe, Bloomberg Radio.
1: Well, until the week before you go to the dentist and then you lie about it. Yeah, I can't imagine how this plaque got here. Snuck up on me. Wood Radio News Time, 7:25, 70 Lakeshore, 71 Grand Rapids, September 1st. It's not actual fall. Meteorological fall. We'll get to bottom of the hour news. It comes with traffic and weather together. A new study is out. Best and worst places to retire. We'll let you know who made the list, why, where Grand Rapids lands, and if you're from Detroit, maybe skip that 5 minutes. That's coming up just after bottom of the hour news. Next on Wood, good morning.
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1: This is West Michigan's Morning News on Wood Radio. I'm Steve Kelly. It's Tuesday, September 1st. Kentwood police continue to search for a suspect in a fatal shooting, and we'll recap the VP's visit. Here's bottom of the hour news now.
11: Good morning. It's 7:30. We've got 68 on the Lakeshore, 69 in Grand Rapids. I'm Dave Wheaton. This is Wood Radio News. Ooh, it's muggy outside. Storm teammates got the forecast coming up. At least one person is still missing after flash floods swept through the Grand Canyon this past weekend. Fox Weather's Robert Ray. He is there and has more.
22: Search and rescue was impeded by weather again. A monsoonal moisture came in again. Very heavy stuff, creating really impactful passable conditions for aircrafts from the air to look for those that are missing. So they lost hours of time with the rain and the wind that came through and temperatures that just plummeted. That's the other problem. Temperatures go into the high 40s here at night. And so these people that are unaccounted for, if they are taking shelter somewhere, the flash floods came into this area and they only lasted, the rain only lasted about 30, 40 minutes and dropped about an inch or so.
11: Two people have died in that flooding. Grand Rapids police are still trying to figure out who pulled the trigger late on Sunday night that took the life of John Garner III. Now, police were sent to a house near Sherman in Fuller. That's on the city's southeast side at about 11:30 at night on Sunday. Reports of an assault. When they got there, they found Garner suffered multiple gunshot wounds. Medical teams did their best to save him, but were not able to. No information is being shared as to a suspect. Wood Radio News Time, 7:31. It's time for traffic and weather together.
2: Good morning. A crash with injuries remains in Kentwood, Barden Drive Southeast at East Paris, as well as a crash in Byron Center on Byron Center Avenue at 100th Street. That's a look at your traffic from the Big B Coffee Traffic Center.
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5: Hot and humid today with an isolated shower or thunderstorm, partial sunshine, high temperature 88. Feel like readings, though, in the low to mid-90s. Better chance of showers and thunderstorms tonight with low near 72. I'm Storm Team 8 meteorologist Matt Kirkwood, tracking West Michigan's weather.
11: 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Kentwood police are searching for suspects after a shooting early on Monday morning. Left one person dead and another injured. Officers responding to reports of gunfire just about 4:15 in the morning at Kalamazoo Avenue and Eldora Drive. That's just north of 60th Street. Shortly after that, two victims arrived at the hospital. People had come and dropped them off on their own. Medical staff pronouncing that one of those folks had died. The other one received non-life-threatening injuries. No suspects are in custody at this time. The November midterm elections, now just over 2 months away, and Vice President J.D. Vance trying to help out some Republican candidates. No, he stumped in the Sterling Heights area yesterday afternoon for John James, Mike Rogers, and Mike Bouchard Jr.
4: I've got to give a shout out to a guy who is not just a great Senate candidate and will not just make a great senator for the state of Michigan, but is just a good human being who loves this country and has served this country for decades. And that's my good friend, Mike Rogers. Mike, thank you, man.
11: On Monday, Epic MRA poll showed that Congressman John James trailing Secretary of State Jocelyn Benson in the race for governor by 4 points. A former Wayne County Health Department Director, Abdul Al-Sayed, is holding a 4-point lead over former Republican Congressman Mike Rogers in the U.S. Senate seat. While a Las Vegas jury has convicted ex-gang leader in Tupac Shakur's killing, nearly three decades after the rap superstar's fatal shooting. Fox's Christian Goodwin has the story.
23: After less than 3 hours of deliberations, a jury finding Dwayne Davis
24: guilty of first-degree murder with use of a deadly weapon.
23: Prosecutors say Davis, a former leader of the Compton Crips gang, orchestrated the 1996 fatal drive-by shooting of Tupac in Las Vegas after a fight involving the rapper's entourage and Davis's nephew. The 63-year-old is not accused of pulling the trigger, but of providing the gun, charged in 2023 after co-writing a book. Prosecutors say detailed his involvement. The defense argued there was no physical evidence. A judge ordering Davis to be held with no bail. A sentencing hearing is set for October 13th.
11: A man in the United States illegally has been sentenced to 9 months in jail for assaulting a Border Patrol agent here in Michigan. Carlos Duran, who was caught entering the United States illegally at the Ambassador Bridge, was being transported to the Calhoun County Jail. At some point during that transport, they say that that's when he started banging his head against the window. When officers tried to restrain him, that's when he headbutted off. Officers kicked them. Duran will spend the next 9 months in jail, and then they'll begin proceedings for deportation. Wood Radio News Time is now 7:35. Our next news at 7:45. Breaking news when it happens. I'm Dave Wheaton on West Michigan's news, weather, and traffic station. 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
1: Eight. Probably we'll bury the news about Detroit. This is West Michigan's Morning News. I see Lauren Smith. I am Steve Kelly. Joined by Rory O'Neill, NBC News Radio national correspondent. Good day to you.
12: Hey there, Steve. Good morning.
1: New list is out about best and worst places to retire. Let's start, though, by going what goes into a study like this before we get to Grand Rapids, which does show up on the list.
12: It does. This is from the folks over at Wallet Hub, who are ranking individual cities based on affordability. Are there enough activities, things to do there in your retirement? What about the quality of life that's available and offered in that community? And the healthcare rank. Healthcare is everything from access to gerontologists and number of nurses per capita and on and on. So a lot of different things. Even the weather is sort of factored into this equation when it comes to trying to determine the best city in which to retire.
1: Before we get to who's like in the top five, and again, Detroit could have shown better, Grand Rapids is pretty far down that little list.
12: Well, remember, there are 182 places on the list, so it's a lot to consider. And Grand Rapids comes in where? Number 82, I think it was? Nope, 80-something. There, 85, sorry, came in 85 on the list this year. So, you know, top half still. Top 40%.
13: When you talk about weather especially, I mean, we have so many snowbirds in West Michigan for that exact reason that are like, yeah, my retiring, aging body ain't loving the fact that it could be negative 20 one day and 40 the next.
12: Now, just remind you, you are talking to a Floridian and you have to remind me about Michigan snowbirds. Oh, yeah, we know about you and we know you're coming. And yeah, we're bracing ourselves.
1: Yeah, to that point, the top three on the list when it comes to best retirement cities are in Florida.
12: They are, including my hometown there in Orlando, followed by Miami and Tampa. Scottsdale, Arizona, also in the top five, as you might expect. Number five, though, was the real head scratcher, Casper, Wyoming. Really set apart because it's so affordable there. It's one of the reasons. Came in number three on affordability.
13: Is there anything in this study, Rory, about living nearby children as you start to think about potential caregiving later on in retirement?
12: Well, caregiving is certainly a part of it. I don't know if it's whether or not someone the way Wallet Hub looks at it is if you were to be taken care of by someone who's not related. Now, whether or not it's your family members coming back to take care of you or you moving in with them, yeah, they didn't really factor some of those things in. But they looked at employment. You know, what if you turn 65 and you retire, but you still want to do something on the side? You know, hey, look, a lot of those people at Disney World, they just work at the entrance for a couple days a month to get all the perks for when the grandkids come to visit. Same with Harry Potter and everything else. So a lot of them want some sort of work to do after age 65, after saying, all right, I did 6 months and I got bored. I need to do something. And then just the number of seniors is also something they look at. You know, the highest population of places with people over 65 include Pearl City, Hawaii. See, that's going to be expensive to retire there. Ooh. But Scottsdale and Cape Coral, Arizona, all young people apparently in Irving, Texas, which has the lowest percentage of people under over 65.
1: Be careful. Stockton, California, dead last at 182, at least on this list. But we pointed out Detroit comes in at 174. And, oh boy, they get bit by healthcare on this list as well as affordability and quality of life.
12: Yeah, that quality of life ranking, 181. Ooh, yikes. That smarts, as they might say. But they factor in a whole bunch of different aspects when it comes to quality of life as to whether or not you can walk the community. The weather index goes into there. Is there a caring community, people to take care of you? Are there elder abuse protections? What's the property crime? What's the air quality? In Detroit, second from the bottom.
1: Rory O'Neill, NBC News Radio national correspondent. Thank you.
12: Hey, thanks, Steve.
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13: Good morning. A crash with injuries remains in Kentwood, Barden Drive Southeast at East Paris, as well as a crash in Byron Center on Byron Center Avenue at 100th Street. That's a look at your traffic from the Big B Coffee Traffic Center.
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5: Oh, kick off September on a hot note, Steve. It looks like humid conditions today with partial sunshine and high temperature up around 88. But those feel like readings will be in the low to mid 90s. Can't rule out a stray shower or thunderstorm. Most of today will be dry. I think a better chance of showers and thunderstorms will arrive tonight with a low of 72. And Wednesday, it's back to the heat. During the morning hours, a better chance of showers and thunderstorms. Otherwise, we'll finish out today with a fair amount of sunshine. We'll be humid once again with a high of 88. I'm starting to make meteorologist Matt Kirkwood tracking West Michigan's weather for News Radio Wood 1300 and 106.9 FM.
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1: 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Back to Dave Wheaton in the newsroom. What's coming up?
11: Grand Rapids police are searching for a suspect at a shooting that left one man dead on Sunday night. 7-year-old boy at the beach in St. Joe is in the hospital after being pulled from the water. And President Trump mulling over his options as to how to retaliate against Iran after they fired a bunch of missiles at our bases. Those stories and more at the top of the hour.
1: Thank you, Dave. Before 9 this morning, we'll have tickets for Billy Idol at Acrisure Amphitheater. That show is on a Friday night, September 11th, which is a week from this coming Friday. AcrisureAmphitheater.com to find out more information, but be listening to win before 9 o'clock for Billy Idol at Acrisure on September 11th. We caught up with John Morrison, who's the executive director of West Michigan Trails, to talk a little bit about an MDOT grant to help with their cause. We started with that very question about the mission of West Michigan Trails. 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
17: Well, West Michigan Trails is a nonprofit, and we started out building six specific trails, and then we have evolved to be the voice of the trail network. So our work is to look at the network as a whole and bring it together as an active transportation network, kind of like you have your roads for your cars and trucks and everything, but this way you can walk and ride your bike and everything in a continuous way to get to where you want to go. So that's how we're looking at the network and working with organizations to bring it together so that it is completely connected.
13: You know, talking about that connection, John, I really like what you guys have to say about some of our more rural areas and being able to create that safe kind of walking. We're talking kids on the way to school, things like that, where it might not immediately jump to mind, but that's a huge safety situation.
17: Exactly. So like Safe Routes to School, I believe, is what you're talking about. So there's a program where you can build, where communities can build, put the lighting in place and the sidewalks and all of that stuff so that kids can get to school safely and not have to ride the bus or have that transportation with their parents and everything. But, you know, like we did when we were kids, you know, where we just went to school. So it's a way for them to do that safely and not have to walk on the roads.
1: Well, who would think of that stuff? Michigan Trails.
17: Right.
1: So you get a little love from the Michigan Department of Transportation, MDOT, some TAP funds, and you said this is the missing link to what it is that you all do. How does this work? And then we'll get to the how you help, too, because there's kind of a conditional love given by MDOT here.
17: Yeah. So what we're working on, we've put together a signage program so that we have consistent signage on all the trails, just like you have on your roads. If you want to drive from Grand Rapids to Los Angeles, you can go across the country and you can follow the signs. There are rules that make them consistent, and you expect certain things and you can make your way across the country. We want the same thing with our trail network or our active transportation network, so that if you're on your bicycle or walking, you know where you are, you're confident with where you are, are and what's around you. So we have that signage program. What you're referring to is the grant we just received from MDOT and TAP, which is the Transportation Alternatives Program, that is helping us do that. So we've got a program right now where we're signing 300 miles of trail in West Michigan to have that consistent signage. And it's a pilot project. It's beginning the whole process. And pretty soon, you know, we want that to expand to more than 1,000 miles of trail in West Michigan.
1: Now we get to the point where, how does it affect you? because you got a little raise a little money to make a little money, right?
17: Right. So we are very fortunate to have this grant. And as a pilot, they did this where we get 80%. It's 80% of the project cost. But we have to raise that additional 20%. And we have to raise the funds that West Michigan, you know, our operations, you know, our work in this, because we have a lot of time and energy in this as well. So we're raising those additional dollars to complete this project and make it happen.
1: And we need to go online, wmtrails.org.
17: Correct.
1: To find out more information and to give. Is there a check too big that you would receive, John?
17: I would like to say $500,000, but if we got $1 million check, we would accept that as well.
1: Good to know. Again, you'll find the link in the podcast section at woodradio.com. 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That's 751.
11: This 96.1 The Game Sports Update brought to you by Montel Construction. The Detroit Tigers end August in an ugly way, losing to the Minnesota Twins 11-1. Jackson Job giving up 4 earned runs, including a pair of homers en route to giving up 5 overall. Then the bullpen came in and gave up 4 more runs. And then Zach McKinstry, he came in and he gave up 2 runs. So I guess that's better than everybody else. So we'll take that as a win for us. The Tigers, by the way, 63-74 on the season. They've lost 13 of their last 16 games. Chicago White Sox lost to the Astros last night, 6-3. The Cubs had a huge night setting records.
0: They get a plus 140 run differential. That's hammered. Alex Bregman, 3rd of the night. And 9 homers in a game for the Cubs.
11: That sound comes to us courtesy of Cubs baseball. Now, those 9 home runs in one game set a franchise record as they downed the Brewers in a very big way, 17-3. Now, in the month of August, the Cubs hit 62 home runs, which is a National League record and its second most in the Major League history, only behind the 2019 Yankees, who had 74. The Detroit Lions, Luke Altmyer and Tom Kennedy, and 12 other players have been signed to the practice squad the day after all teams needed to cut down to the 53-man roster. Now, Altmyer, he's an undrafted free agent out of Illinois. He spent most of the camp in the number 2 spots behind quarterback Jared Goff, but lost that job to veteran Josh Dobbs. Kennedy is one of several players trying to get that number 5 receiver job, but the Lions only decided to keep 4 players in that spot. By the way, the Lions' regular season starts at home against the Saints coming up on September the 13th at 1 o'clock. And that's a look at sports.
1: Talk to our football insider, Ty Halleck, Friday morning about the beginning of the season for Michigan and Michigan State, too, as they play this weekend. 7:53, traffic and weather.
13: Good morning. We've got a crash in Grand Rapids, 131 northbound at 96, and a crash with injuries in Rockford, Northland Drive at 7 Mile. That's a look at your traffic.
1: Beautiful looking out the window, although our windows are beginning to fog because of the outdoor humidity. Storm teammates Matt Kirkwood in the tracking center. Good morning.
5: Yeah, good morning, Steve. Yeah, it's summer carries on. We have that heat and humidity once again today. It's even going to be warmer than yesterday. We're going to top out with a high of 88 degrees. But with that humidity, it's going to feel hotter with a low to mid-90 heat index temperatures likely. Otherwise, partial sunshine today. Just an outside chance of a shower or thunderstorm. I think most of us staying dry. Better chance of a storm tonight, remaining warm with a low right around 72. And back to the heat for Wednesday with a better chance of showers and thunderstorms, especially during the morning. Look for a high high of 88, and once again feel like readings nudging into the 90s. Currently in downtown Grand Rapids, 69 degrees, 71 in Muskegon. By the way, heading north, there's some areas of fog out there north of Grand Rapids. I'm Storm Team 8 meteorologist Matt Kirkwood, tracking West Michigan's weather for News Radio Wood 1300 and 106.9 FM.
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2: This is a Bloomberg Money Minute. An experimental multiple sclerosis pill from Novartis succeeded in two late-stage trials, boosting its chances of becoming a new oral treatment for the disease. Results show that patients who were treated with the drug had fewer relapses and brain lesions. An estimated 2.9 million people globally have MS. Separately, Novartis says it temporarily paused trials of an experimental cell therapy for autoimmune diseases after three patients died. Switching gears, September is bringing a change of weather for stocks after August gains. Stock futures are falling to start the new month. Traders are increasing bets that the Federal Reserve will raise interest rates, with inflation the focus. And President Trump has called for a federal tax credit to benefit the movie and television industry, saying it would help bring production of Hollywood blockbusters back to the U.S. The film and TV industry has lost jobs to overseas production hubs, which often have lower labor costs and more generous tax credits. Courtney Donahoe, Bloomberg Radio.
1: 68 at the Lakeshore, 69 in Grand Rapids. Good morning. Beautiful sunny start to the day today, as Matt Kirkwood mentioned, but a hot one ahead for the meteorological start to fall. It is September 1st. We'll get to today's top five just after top of the hour news. It includes an island in British Columbia that showed up and then disappeared. How can such a thing happen? Our top five just after top of the hour news, next on Wood.
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1: This is West Michigan's Morning News on Wood Radio. I'm Steve Kelly. It's Tuesday, September 1st. GRPD is looking for a suspect in a deadly shooting and a child pulled from the water in St. Joseph. Here's top of the hour news now.
11: Good morning. It's 8 o'clock. I'm Dave Wheaton. This is Wood Radio News. It is feeling rather tropical out there, and Storm Team 8 says it's going to stick with us for a couple of days. They have the full forecast coming up. President Trump vowing retaliation on Iran after overnight strikes on U.S. forces in the Middle East. Fox's Jennifer Griffin has the latest.
23: Sunday's strikes targeted two Iranian rocket launchers on Larak Island in the Strait of Hormuz. CENTCOM spokesman Captain Tim Hawkins says Islamic Revolutionary Guard Corps forces were observed preparing to launch rockets with sea mines into the Strait of Hormuz. Last week, CENTCOM said it had completed clearing sea mines from the strait. Quote, U.S. forces took limited, precise action against IRGC mine-laying forces posing an imminent threat in the Strait of Hormuz. In response to the latest U.S. strikes, Iran fired eight ballistic missiles targeting U.S. bases in Jordan, all of which were intercepted.
11: The police in Kentwood are on the hunt for a person or maybe persons who are responsible for shooting and killing one guy and sending another one to the hospital. Police say that they were called to a house at just after 4 o'clock in the morning yesterday on a report of shots being fired down near Kalamazoo Avenue and Alora Drive, which is just north of 60th Street. Now, once officers got on the scene, they found that both of the victims had been taken to the hospital by friends. One person died at the hospital. The other one, we're told, is okay. Non-life-threatening injuries, but police are not releasing any other details. They say that if you have any information on this case, please contact Kentwood PD, or if you prefer, reach out to the folks at Silent Observer. It's time for traffic and weather together.
13: Good morning. We've got a crash in Grand Rapids, 131 northbound at 96, and a crash with injuries in Rockford, Northland Drive at 7 Mile. That's a look at your traffic from the Big B Coffee Traffic Center.
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26: This is Lee Habib, host of Our American Stories. On our next episode, we'll share the story of America's first freedom rider and the future president who desegregated New York's streetcars with her. 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
27: Hot and humid over the next couple days with heat index temperatures low to mid-90s. Today, partial sunshine. With that heat and humidity, about a 20% chance of a shower or thunderstorm. High temperature 88. Tonight, better chance of showers and thunderstorms. Still warm and humid. Low right around 72. And back to the heat on Wednesday. A little more in the way of sunshine with a chance of showers and thunderstorms and a high temperature of 88. I'm Storm Team 8 meteorologist Matt Kirkwood tracking West Michigan's weather.
11: 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A crash in Ottawa County yesterday afternoon has taken the life of one person. Sheriff's deputies and rescue crews were sent out to 8th Avenue near Garfield Street. That's not far from the town of Marne at 4 in the afternoon on a pickup truck that had left the roadway. Now, the early investigation shows that a 66-year-old man from Belmont was going north on 8th Avenue when, for some reason, he drifted off the road and hit a tree. He was rushed to the hospital, later died. Cause of the crash still under investigation. 7-year-old boy from Indiana was found after an hours-long water rescue search in St. Joseph. And deputies responding to Silver Beach County Park for a water rescue after the boy went missing in the water. A child was found not far from the shore. He was received received immediate CPR and life-saving measures. He was transported to the hospital. At last word, he was doing okay, but they have not updated us in quite some time. Grand Rapids police are still trying to figure out who pulled the trigger late on Sunday night that took the life of John Garner III. Police were sent out to a house near Sherman and Fuller. That's on the city's southeast side on a report of an assault. When they got there, they said that they found Garner suffering from gunshot wounds. The medical teams did their best to save him, but could not. No information as to a suspect is being released at this time. Construction can continue on the White House ballroom project ordered by President Trump. Fox's Jared Halperin has more.
0: A divided Supreme Court is allowing construction on the $400 million project to continue, overturning lower court orders. It is a win for President Trump, who wrote on social media, "The ballroom and military complex can be built without further contingency, doubt, or threat." President Trump says military and security facilities are incorporated into the project. His administration has argued preventing construction is a matter of national security. Four justices, including Chief Justice John Roberts, disagreed with the majority, arguing construction without congressional approval is likely unlawful.
11: The Michigan Independent Retailers Association believes that it is time for the state of Michigan to do away with the bottle deposit law. A Michigan bottle deposit law has been around since 1978 and has caused issues for retailers for years. Folks with Mira say that they did a survey of their stores and found that 90% support moving the returns out of grocery stores, with 97% saying cleanliness

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0: 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We used to say quesadilla because of Napoleon Dynamite. Right?
3: I say quesadilla.
0: And that made all of us laugh as a family. And Sandy said it one time instead of quesadilla. And oh, we fell about the place. This is West Michigan's Morning News. That was in reference to a commercial that you may have heard if you were listening terrestrially. If you were listening on the iHeartRadio app, our apologies. It's 8:08. This is West Michigan's Morning News. It is top five times. Schmitty, where do we start?
3: At number five, listen to how old I'll sound with this story. The youths are now meeting up in huge groups to find out who has the most aura. What does that mean? Aura points can be earned by looking effortlessly cool, and it's made the jump from what you've seen on social media into real-life competitions. So apparently, these teenagers face off in front of crowds in what they're calling aura battles. They take turns using poses, facial expressions, dances, and references to viral memes, and decides who comes out on top.
0: Oh, boy.
3: The most aura.
0: My, it's like a mood ring.
4: Oh, I remember those, yeah.
3: No, because mood rings were cool.
0: Why don't you go mow your grandma's lawn, you little pukes?
3: What? Oh, not you little pukes!
4: And take out the trash.
0: Clean your room.
3: That's not aura.
4: Exactly. How does one look effortlessly cool?
3: I mean, is it this?
4: What is that? It hit
3: me so hard on Thursday last week. Will got home from school and he goes, "Oh, everyone is shipping Cadence and I." And I'm like, "No! That's only on TikTok.
0: I don't even know what that word is.
3: It's a relationship.
0: Shipping? Oh.
3: Shipping. Like you put two, like, yeah, like you're shipped. We've shipped you. I think I'm using that right.
0: We should do a whole language section here.
3: Well, I'm like, oh gosh, it's happening. I don't understand what he's starting to say.
0: Yeah. Look up little puke.
4: Yeah. That one's pretty accurate. I don't think you need to look that up.
0: Mysterious Island at number four on the list. Estimated to cover an area of 105,000 square feet, appeared in a British Columbia reservoir before then disappearing just as enigmatically.
5: Pretty amazing sight to see. Never seen anything like that in my 40 years in this country.
0: BC Hydro spokesman Bob Gammer said he was initially skeptical of the reports. Then photos showed up that weren't AI. They think the thing, because the reservoir is so full, broke off from an area that was remote and then somehow reattached to another area.
3: What if you were on that island?
0: Wow.
3: And, like, didn't realize what was happening?
0: I'm sure on Gilligan's Island they were hoping something like that would happen.
4: Exactly.
0: And they'd actually get off.
4: Yeah, that'd be nice. 23-year-old guy in Poland has learned that there is apparently a point where a pizza prank just simply goes too far and is no longer funny. Police say that he repeatedly placed fake food orders using other people's names and addresses.

0: pizzas. Now, one of the orders reportedly included 300 pizzas worth $10,000. The pizzas were sent to unsuspecting people who were then expected to pay for them when they arrived. Now, police say that the man allegedly carried out hundreds of similar incidents and could now face 8 years in prison.
1: Yeah, this isn't a prank. It's a felony.
0: Yeah, charges of stalking and identity fraud.
1: Oh, creepy.
2: Sounds like a real little puke.
0: Yeah, exactly.
1: I'm glad that's working into your lexicon.
0: Oh, I love it.
3: Number two, a 35-year-old Nashville man was arrested after stealing a Krispy Kreme delivery truck from a Walmart parking lot.
4: Can't do that either.
3: You can't. What a little puke. He refused to give his name, insisting officers call him the professor, saying that he was on a quest and needed to accomplish an objective because everything was free.
1: Okay.
0: All right.
1: Just going to tiptoe past that one because he doesn't need a punchline.
0: Nope.
1: No. And finally, at number one on the list, a pair of metal detecting hobbyists found a class ring at a New York lake. Turned out to have been lost during a day on the water 28 years earlier. Who knew the top five could actually end on a positive note?
5: I said, I will Venmo you whatever it costs to send me the ring back. And they wanted no part of that. They're like, no, we just want to get the ring back to you. So it made me feel good that there's actually, you know, people out in the world that are still doing decent things.
1: And there you go. Fell off her finger and she has been reunited with it. And that is today's top five. Smile briefly that there's some good in the world.
2: I like that. Hey.
1: And now traffic.
2: Let's take a look at your commute. We do have a crash in Grand Rapids, 96 eastbound at Leonard. Still working on a crash with injuries in Rockford, Northland Drive at 7 Mile. And you've got a 10-minute slowdown, 196 eastbound between Market and 131. That's a look at your traffic from the Big B Coffee Traffic Center.
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7: Oh, kick off September on a hot note, Steve. It looks like humid conditions today with partial sunshine and high temperature up around 88, but those feel like readings will be in the low to mid 90s. Can't rule out a stray shower or thunderstorm. Most of today will be dry. I think a better chance of showers and thunderstorms will arrive tonight with a low of 72, and Wednesday it's back to the heat. During the morning hours, a better chance of showers and thunderstorms. Otherwise, we'll finish out today with a fair amount of sunshine. We'll be humid once again with a high of 88. I'm starting to maybe meteorologist Matt Kirkwood tracking West Michigan's weather for News Radio Wood 1300 and 106.9 FM.
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1: 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Back to the newsroom. Dave Wheaton, what's coming up?
0: Well, a crash in Ottawa County has taken the life of a man from Belmont. Oil executives visiting the White House and VO scooters are here.
2: Woo! He is hype about this.
14: Yeah!
0: Those stories and more coming up at the bottom of the hour. Hollywood. I can't wait to see you get on one and then just fall right off.
1: I'm not going to do that.
2: Only if he wears his little newsboy hat. Don't you think that'd be cute?
0: Oh, yeah.
2: Little tweed jacket in the fall.
0: There you go.
1: Two friends of mine that are in a pact that no matter how many, there's normal drinkers, no matter how many drinks they have, that if either one of them sees the other on a scooter, they are able to remove them by any means necessary.
0: Oh, outstanding.
1: Just so you know.
0: That wouldn't happen to be the guys that were at the wedding that I was hanging out with?
1: Could be.
0: Okay.
1: by the way, speaking of the little change, we were talking about things that the younger folks say. Let's go to the talk back button.
2: The younger folks.
1: And the little microphone on the iHeartRadio app, brought to you by MKD.
15: Regarding teen slang, as a youth leader, I put something together to use their slang in this little video clip that I did, but I wasn't sure on some of it, so I had my son double check it, and he goes, Mom, do you know what this means? And I was like, well, it means this. And he looked at me, he goes, Mom, that's not what that means. You can't use this at a church function.
1: Oh, boy.
15: I'm so glad I had him check.
1: That's great. Yeah, you got to use check or whatever they would call that.
0: What is? I mean, do you drop that into ChatGPT to get it to check it for you?
1: Not on a company computer.
2: Not with the safe filter off.
1: Right.
2: I'll tell you, there was a lot of teachers have popped into my TikTok algorithm, and there's one that is getting so much praise because she has a board, a whiteboard at the front of her classroom, and it's where you put any of the naughty words or language that she might not understand but is distracting to the class as banned words. And she said, I don't know what it means, but the second somebody snickers, it goes on the banned words board.
1: No kidding.
2: Yep, and they won't get detention for using them. And everyone's like, that's brilliant.
1: But
2: we're not going to admit we don't know what we're doing or saying.
1: But you sit there and stare at them if you're the kid and giggle, knowing that that word is up there.
2: Exactly.
0: Wow.
1: Yeah.
0: Okay.
1: I remember an older cousin, John, visited us when we lived in England and taught me a word. And I used it in about every sentence for about a half an hour. And then in front of my parents.
0: Oh.
1: And he leaned in. I was very young and impressionable.
0: Okay.
1: This time, obviously, I'm some. And he said, they know what nookie means. Okay. I thought it's just me and you on this
0: Little
1: wavelength. And I thought I was so clever.
0: It's amazing that your lips and eyes are still on your head, you know, that you being around the colonel and all when he said that.
1: Wood Radio News Time, 8:21.
0: This 96.1 The Game Sports Update brought to you by MKD Funeral Homes. The Detroit Tigers got smacked about the head and shoulders last night, losing to the Minnesota Twins on the road 11-1. Jackson Jobe gave up four earned runs, including a pair of homers en route to five overall, by the way. Then the bullpen came in and they gave up four more runs. And then it was Zach McKintry's turn. He was brought in to try and end the pain, but he ended up giving up two more runs. But it's better than what everybody else did, so we'll take it. Now, the Tigers are now 63-74 on the season and have lost 13 of their last 16 games. The loss yesterday has put the Tigers six games back in the American League wild card chase, 9.5 games back in the AL Central Division. There are just 25 games remaining in the regular season. The White Sox lost to Astros 6-3. The Cubs, explosive to say the least last night.
14: They get a plus 140 run differential. That's hammered. Alex Bregman, third of the night. And nine homers in a game for the Cubs.
0: That sound comes to us from Cubs baseball. Now, those nine home runs in one game set a franchise record as they downed the Brewers. Ooh, get this, 17-3. In the month of August, the Cubs have hit 62 home runs, which is a National League record and second most in the Major League history, behind only the 2019 Yankees, who had 74. The Whitecaps were off. They start a six-game series with the folks down in Dayton. It is going to be their last six games of the regular season. The Detroit Lions, Luke Altmaier and Tom Kennedy and 12 other players have been signed to the practice squad the day after they didn't make the 53-man roster. Argentina's Lionel Messi announcing yesterday that he is retiring from the game of soccer after 21 years. And that's a look at sports.
1: Before we get to traffic and weather together, Adam said we have to go to line one as we talk about kids and adults. John, you said something to your son?
16: Yeah. You talk about the new language out there. They don't understand our language, Steve. I said he had a little scratch on his vehicle, and I said, you need to get some wax and some elbow grease into that. And he looked at me and said, where do I buy that elbow grease?
1: That's great.
16: I'm not kidding you.
1: I would have sent him to the store anyway to ask for it. Schmitty was sent to the auto parts store to find blinker fluid one time. John, thank you for listening and for the call, man. Well, like Tanya J. Powers is back. Holy smokes. It's 8:23, traffic and weather now.
2: Good morning. A crash in Grand Rapids, 96 eastbound at Leonard. Crash with injuries in Rockford, Northland Drive at 7 Mile, and looking at a 10-minute backup on 196 eastbound between Market and 131. That's a look at your traffic.
1: Forecast says we will see sunshine and a slight chance of a shower storm today. 88 feels like closer to mid-90s. It's 68 at the Lakeshore, 69 in Grand Rapids. 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
17: This is a Bloomberg Money Minute. Artificial intelligence is coming for more workers. The government has expanded the list of jobs that could be threatened by artificial intelligence in the next decade to 45. Among new additions to this year's list from the Bureau of Labor Statistics are hotel desk clerks, public relations specialists, web developers, and artists, including painters, sculptors, and illustrators. Speaking of workers, the government will release monthly jobs data for August this Friday. Ahead of that key event, stock futures are falling this morning after the S&P 500 posted a gain last month. Meantime, winners and losers are emerging in higher education. Struggling colleges are closing while stronger schools are using the shakeout to expand. For example, Villanova just opened a 112-acre satellite campus after acquiring Cabrini University, complete with new dorms, pickleball courts, and a smoothie shop. The school has seen applications jump more than 70% in the past decade. Courtney Donahoe, Bloomberg Radio.
1: Speaking of college, the Animal House soundtrack. Did you know that September, today is September 1st, is College Saving Month? We will discuss the MET, Michigan Education Trust's new referral program during this month with their executive director just after bottom of the hour news. There are a variety of interesting ways for you to help your child save for college, your grandchild, niece, nephew, maybe even friend. What's a referral program? Refer to. We'll ask that question after bottom of the hour news. That comes with traffic and weather together and is just 3 minutes away next on Wood Radio. Good morning.
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1: This is West Michigan's Morning News on Wood Radio. I'm Steve Kelly. It's Tuesday, September 1st. A crash in Ottawa County claims the life of a Belmont man, and oil execs visit the White House. Here's bottom of the hour news now.
0: Good morning. It's 8:30. We've got 70 on the lakeshore, 71 in Grand Rapids. I'm Dave Wheaton. This is Wood Radio News. It's going to feel rather tropical today and tomorrow. Storm Team 8's got our forecast coming up. Oil executives are set to meet with President Trump at the White House amid instability in the global oil market. Fox's Aisha Hosni has the details from the White House.
29: This is all a part of the White House's push of this economic offensive against Iran. The president yesterday did say that if there were any future strikes on Iran, they would be limited. However, he did say that the U.S. might still smack them. So again, today, he'll be sitting down here at the White House with oil executives as he looks to drill down on gas prices here at home. And the White House hasn't yet released a list of who exactly is coming, but Reuters is reporting that Exxon is not going to be one of those participants today. Meanwhile, the president says he is tapping into Venezuelan oil as the country grants 100-year concessions for 17 oil fields.
0: Vice President J.D. Vance told Fox News that the Venezuelan oil deal did not come about due to the war in Iran, though the conflict did expose the need for greater stability in energy markets. The police in Kentwood are on the hunt for a person or possibly persons responsible for the killing of a man and the wounding of another. Now, police say that they were called out to a house at just after 4 o'clock in the morning yesterday and reports of shots being fired near Kalamazoo Avenue and Elora Drive. That's just north of 60th Street. Now, once officers got on the scene, they found that both of the victims had been taken to the hospital by friends. One person died at the hospital. The other one, we're told, has non-life-threatening injuries. Kentwood police say that if you have any information on this, please contact them, or if you prefer, reach out to the folks from Silent Observer. Wood Radio News Time, 7:31.
2: Good morning. Still working on a crash with injuries in Rockford, Northland Drive at 7 Mile, and a five-minute slowdown in Grand Rapids on 196 eastbound between Market and 131. That's a look at your traffic from the Big B Coffee Traffic Center.
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5: Hot and humid today with an isolated shower or thunderstorm, partial sunshine, high temperature 88. Feel like readings, though, in the low to mid-90s. Better chance of showers and thunderstorms tonight with low near 72. I'm Storm Team 8 meteorologist Matt Kirkwood, tracking West Michigan's weather.
0: 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Wood Radio News Time is 8:32. Grand Rapids police are still trying to figure out who pulled the trigger late on Sunday night that took the life of John Garner III. Police say that they were sent out to a house near Sherman and Fuller about 11:30 in the evening. That's on the city's southeast side. And they say that they were there because there was a report of an assault. When they got there, they found Garner had gunshot wounds. Medical teams did their best to save him, but were not able to. No information has been shared as to who the suspect might be. Briefs are filed in the first challenge of the so-called assault weapons ban at the U.S. Supreme Court. Fox's Evan Brown explains.
6: The Second Amendment Foundation has filed its brief with the U.S. Supreme Court in cases meant to challenge both the state of Connecticut and Cook County, Illinois. That's the Chicago area. There are separate cases regarding bans of what gun control activists call assault weapons, usually meant to refer to semi-automatic modular rifles. As per their brief, the SAF argues that since these firearms are otherwise legal and commonly owned and in use, it would be a violation of the Second Amendment for a state or locality to ban them.
0: A crash in Ottawa County yesterday afternoon has taken the life of one person. Sheriff's deputies and rescue crews were sent out to 8th Avenue near Garfield Street. That's not far from the town of Marne at 4 o'clock in the afternoon for a pickup truck that went off the road. The early investigation shows that a 66-year-old man from Belmont was going north on 8th Avenue when, for some reason, he drifted off to the side of the road and hit a tree. He was rushed to the hospital. He later died. The cause of the crash, unknown. A Venezuelan man has been sentenced to 9 months behind bars for assaulting a federal officer in Michigan. Carlos Duran, who illegally entered the U.S. in November of 2025 when he went across the Ambassador Bridge, he was in the process of being transported to the Calhoun County Jail when he attacked a Border Protection officer who was transporting him. Duran began banging his head on the back of the car, and, well, when deputies went and tried to detain him and to get him under control, that's when they say he headbutted an officer and kicked another. Once he was finishes his 9 months behind bars, they say that that's when he will be deported. The VO scooters are here. The first of the scooters were dropped off near the Amway Hotel at just after midnight last night. The black and teal scooters will be replacing the Lime scooters and bikes that have been on the city streets of Grand Rapids for the past several years. VO won the contract and will be the exclusive provider for the next 3 years. Wood Radio News Time is 8:35. Our next news at 8:45. Breaking news when it happens. I'm Dave Wheaton on West Michigan's News, Weather, and Traffic Station. 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
1: Well, let's fire up the Michigan State fight song.
2: Oh, yes.
1: This is West Michigan's Morning News. That is Lauren Smith. I'm Steve Kelly, 1987 telecommunications grad. In case that's not obvious to all of you listening to the program already, we are joined by the president of Michigan State University, Kevin Guskowitz. Thank you so much for taking time this morning.
12: Thanks for having me, Steve.
1: We have some changes to look forward to this year, but there's one thing that stays the same that might not have. Can you just for a minute or so talk to us about the reasoning, and many of us are oh so happy, including a certain basketball coach I know, that you did stay. Can you touch there?
12: You know, there were some things that I felt we needed to get aligned on with a few of our trustees. And, you know, I've always said that in order to sort of solve a challenge or a problem, you got to acknowledge that there is one. And so that's what I decided to do back in late May. And over the course of several weeks, there were a number of folks that came together, worked towards some change, better alignment. We're in a much better place today than we were 6 months ago, and I think we're going to be in an even better place in 6 months from now than we are today. So future's bright for Michigan State. My wife Amy and I are thrilled to be here working alongside an incredible leadership team, a board of trustees that I truly believe is wants what's best for our students and world-class faculty. And we have 570,000 living alums like yourself that that love this place. And that's what we're working toward, that alignment and making sure we remain one of the top public research universities in the country.
2: Well, President, I know classes officially began yesterday. What are you most looking forward to with this fall semester now that you are staying and you have so many big ideas to be working as a team there at MSU?
12: Yeah, no, great question, Megan. You know, I just, everything we do, I say, is it's for our students. I mean, we are a proudly inclusive university. We We admit nearly 70% of our undergraduates that apply ultimately are admitted here. We want to create opportunities for students that want a four-year degree and incredible graduate students as well. We're going to be at about 51,000 strong with about 9,500 of those as graduate students. About 75-76% of our undergraduate population, they are Michiganders, and so we want to provide those opportunities. But I love nothing more than spending time with students. That's what I look forward to. But I also, we have a lot of work ahead in terms of finishing some new buildings that are going up. There's three cranes in the air right now that create some obstacles for pedestrian traffic and cars, vehicles on campus. But cranes in the air are signs of progress, as I say, for a university. And those are going to create new opportunities here as we open each of those over the next year. So a lot to look forward to.
1: Speaking of progress, let the record stand that I waited 3 minutes before I talked to you about the football team. That's a long time in this world. You have a big season ahead, a new football coach, and by the way, a new athletic director. Where would you like to start there?
12: Well, let me just start with Coach Fitz. We hired Pat Fitzgerald back at the end of November last year, and he hit the ground running. There's a lot of fire in the belly, as I like to say. He's a lot of energy over there at Football Center, and I think you're going to see a team that runs out on that field at Spartan Stadium on Friday night that's energized and eager to prove some folks wrong. We're not predicted to finish among the top teams in the Big Ten, but I would encourage people to take notice what you're going to see this year. I think you're going to see a team that Coach Fitz is eager to help gain early success, and he's as close to Tom Izzo as you'll see walking the sideline of a football stadium as I think we could get. There's a lot of similarities. And then with Dan Bartholomew, who just officially started yesterday, joining us from Western Michigan. I've known Dan for about 2 years, and he's done incredible work over at Western, and we were thrilled that he accepted the invitation to come and lead our Spartan Athletics team, to lead Spartan Athletics, and he's going to be fantastic, and I hope you get a chance to get him on the air. I think you're going to really like him. Again, a lot of energy, and he's a visionary leader that works great with coaches but also understands the business side of intercollegiate athletics, and that's really important in today's changing landscape of college sports.
1: Yeah, reading NIL in to that answer. And boy, if his press conference was what we have to look forward to moving forward, what fun was that? President at Michigan State University, Kevin Guskowitz, thank you for taking time today, and go green.
12: Go white. Thanks so much for having me.
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2: We are still working on a crash with injuries in Rockford, Northland Drive at 7 Mile. A crash in Grand Rapids, 131 southbound, and the off-ramp to eastbound Burton. There is a shoulder blocked. And you've got a 10-minute slowdown on 196 eastbound between Market and 131. That's a look at your traffic from the Big B Coffee Traffic Center.
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1: And now the forecast. Matt Kirkwood in the Tracking Center.
16: Well, it's going to be relentless humidity throughout the rest of the week and hot over the next couple days, Steve. Looks like partial sunshine today, hot and humid, with about a 20% chance of a shower or thunderstorm. Most of today will be dry, but we'll have to deal with that heat with a high up around 88 and feel-like readings low to mid-90s. Tonight, a better chance of showers and thunderstorms, warm and humid with a low right around 72. Back to the heat for Wednesday, high of 88, and again, feel-like temperatures low to mid-90s. I think we'll end the day with mostly sunny conditions, and the better chance of showers and thunderstorms will be during the morning hours. I'm Storm Team 8 meteorologist Matt Kirkwood tracking West Michigan's weather for News Radio with 1300 and 106.9 FM.
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1: 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Back to Dave Wheaton. What's coming up?
0: President Trump issuing new warnings for Iran. Is it time for Michigan's bottle law to go away? Those stories and more at the top of the hour.
1: We have some tickets to give away. Let's do it right now. This guy, Billy Idol, is going to be at Acrisure Amphitheater a week from Friday. And you can win tickets now if you haven't won anything in the last 30 days. 616-774-2424. That's 616-774-2424. Call now. Operator is standing by. There's just one.
0: Just one.
1: It's Adam. Oh, there you go.
0: You may have to wake him up when you call, by the way.
1: He looks like he's awake. I can see it. So I was giving him a hard time as he's playing Quail Ridge today. We partnered with them for our Friday foursomes. So he's going out to do some social media today, and I told him he had to tuck in his shirt. I looked online, and I'm a little I'm not as clear as I was earlier on that.
0: Really?
1: They may be a little more casual than I thought.
0: Good. Look, I got to be honest. I'm just happy he's wearing a shirt with a collar.
1: That was on the website. That's not necessary to play there. Say tucked in or not.
0: All right.
1: Just so you go.
2: I'm trying to get my kids some golf lessons there. Will's dying to learn how to play golf, and unfortunately, Chris and I don't really play.
0: Well,
2: Chris plays frisbee golf.
0: That doesn't count.
2: Oh, he thinks it does. You should see him with his little shoes and his little bag.
1: I didn't know frisbee golf had little shoes and a little bag.
2: Oh, yeah. He's got like 14, 16 discs.
1: Really?
2: Yeah. He took me one time, and I couldn't do very well. And he goes, that's okay. You can be a disc bunny. And I was like, this is the dumbest thing I've ever been a part of.
1: Oh, boy.
2: So I'd much rather. Will can learn real golf.
0: Why do you need 14 discs?
2: Oh, there's drivers, it's like real golf when it comes to that.
1: And I think disc bunny is something only a husband can say to a wife.
0: Yeah, oh yeah.
1: I don't think you can make a generalization about somebody's qualifications in that area unless, because otherwise that might be a little condescending in 2026.
2: You would think. I'm a woman of many talents, not just discs.
1: And there you go.
2: Mm-hmm.
1: All right, good talk, everybody. congratulations to Paul of Grand Haven, one of Dave's neighbors.
0: That's it. Hey, Paul. What's going on, man?
2: Going to see Bill.
1: Enjoy the concert on Friday next and enjoy. Dave pointed out it is meteorological fall. So it's not technical fall.
0: Yeah.
1: The meteorologists, when the calendar turns to September, consider it the unofficial beginning. So,
2: oh, really?
0: Yes, ma'am.
1: We should all formally say, welcome to fall in this way.
0: Yeah.
1: So I can't believe it's here. It's not Labor Day yet, though that's this weekend. And I've always said it's Memorial Day and then,
2: bam,
1: snap your fingers and we're talking about Labor Day.
0: Gosh.
2: Well, you know, we're starting
0: summer go?
2: The burr months today. So for any fall loving girlies, it's the burr months. September, yeah. October, November, December. It's sweater weather.
0: Ugh.
2: We got the sweater weather.
1: Burr. I see what you're saying.
2: Yeah.
1: I'm talking about those things that
2: Nope. It's the burr months. We got to break out our sweaters. It's the months where everybody looks like they're dressed like Han Solo from Star Wars.
1: Yeah.
2: black leggings. The little vest and the big brown hat.
1: Speaking of which, let's get to traffic and weather together. 8:51. Matt Kirkwood is standing by first.
2: Good morning. Still working on a crash with injuries in Rockford. Northland Drive at 7 Mile. A crash in Grand Rapids, 131 southbound and the off-ramp to eastbound Burton. That right shoulder is blocked. And about a 10-minute slowdown on 196 eastbound between Market and 131. That's a look at your traffic.
1: Now the forecast. Storm teammates Matt Kirkwood. Welcome to meteorological fall, Matt. I hope you have a great day.
4: Back at you, Steve. Yeah, a lot of times when you think of September, you think of that, well, as you descend into cooler temperatures in the fall. But we're going to go in the opposite direction, Steve, at least the next week or so, especially in the next couple days. Partly cloudy conditions today. It's going to be hot and humid. Isolated shower thunderstorm is possible, but the heat is the focus. We'll have a high up around 88 degrees, but feel like readings will crack into the 90-degree range. So low to mid-90s is that's likely what it's going to feel like this afternoon. Tonight's still very warm and humid. Better chance of showers and thunderstorms. Low of 72, and it's back to the heat for Wednesday. Very similar forecast, but a slightly better chance of some showers and thunderstorms. I think we'll break into some cooler temperatures, lower humidity later in the holiday weekend. In the meantime, we're currently at 72 degrees in Grand Rapids and 70 in Muskegon. I'm Storm Team Meteorologist Matt Kirkwood, tracking West Michigan's weather for News Radio with 1300 and 106.9 FM.
1: And thank you, sir. Let's get to parting shots here on the program. We'll have more of those tickets to give away tomorrow. We have them all week long, not all summer long.
2: Oh!
1: Although this is not, that was taken for the Kid Rock song. This is just pure Warren Zevon. Speaking of which,
0: wow.
1: Back when Dave and I first worked together, I once introduced in concert, I think in Saginaw, Michigan. Right?
0: Wow. Yeah.
1: It was just him and a piano, and it was incredible.
2: How was the people watching?
1: It was good.
2: Yeah.
1: Facial hair and a little biting by the end of it, but
0: fun for everybody.
1: Schmitty, any parting shots today?
2: Yeah, I just want to give them some more love. Today's the day. The Robinette's Dolly Parton Corn Maze officially opens to the public. They are so ready. They put up such a cute little post today. They said they're ready for fall. Hay rides begin next week on the 11th. Great spot to support local. And again, a portion of those proceeds go to Dolly's Imagine Station Library.
0: You taking the kiddos?
2: Yes, we're weekday people, so that would be great. Yeah, get a little overwhelmed.
0: Weekend gets a bit much,
2: yes.
0: If memory serves correctly.
2: Yes, indeed.
0: There's I don't see how they don't have cops out there directing traffic on the weekend.
2: It is wild, right there at 3 Mile.
0: Yeah.
2: I know it. But delicious.
0: It's
1: my favorite donut in all of West Michigan.
2: Wow.
1: Rob, if you get there when they're warm, shut the front door.
0: Yes.
2: You can't. There's a line out of it.
0: Yeah.
1: That's a good point.
0: I go with a cinnamon sugar and a glass of apple cider.
1: Look out.
0: Whoa.
2: I'm very Steve Kelly like this. I'm a plain donut in the fall. Plain, and maybe I dip it in a little coffee. Then I have my apple cider as a sidecar.
0: Oh, man, that sounds tasty.
2: Yeah. Plus, okay. It's less mess with the kids.
0: Well, yeah.
1: Gotta be careful with that cider, though. Okay. So, let's try this.
0: Fermenting cider?
1: Okay, no, that's not
2: Robin, that also does wine.
1: It is. You can get a little tummy ache if you get ahead of yourself on that stuff. And that was a staple for hay rides when we were speaking of back to school and college. Gosh. Mistakes were made. Here's the plan.
0: He's not wrong.
1: We will get together tomorrow morning, and man, have we got a show planned for tomorrow. We're going to talk to the Michigan Education Trust on the show tomorrow about a new referral program that they're doing. All month long, by the way, we will highlight the importance of saving and the Met. Hold on to that tomorrow. We'll do traffic and weather together. And more tickets to give away to Billy Joel.
0: Billy Idol.
1: Billy Idol.
0: Dude.
1: Names are important. I was looking at the time and see what Billy will have concert tickets for tomorrow.
2: That's perfect.
1: There's an Eilish in there, too.
0: So. Oh, that's right.
1: Who could it be? Top of the hour
0: Place
1: news
0: your bets.
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0: Good morning. It's 9 o'clock. I'm Dave Wheaton. This is Wood Radio News. It feels awfully tropical outside, and it's going to stay that way for the next couple of days. So says the folks from Storm Team 8. They have our forecast coming up in just a few moments. President Trump has issued new warnings toward Iran. Fox's Kevin Cork from Washington, D.C. explains that the U.S. is prepared to launch new strikes on Iran.
31: While posting an AI-generated image suggesting Karg Island, Iran's major oil export hub, might be targeted next. As for the IRGC, well, ever resistant to U.S. pressure, well, they fired at least 8 ballistic missiles toward American interests in Jordan after the U.S. hit IRGC launch positions on Larak Island. Sources tell Fox News most of the incoming fire from the regime was, in fact, intercepted. Now, on Wall Street, unsubstantiated rumors of Iranian mines hitting targets in the Strait of Hormuz sent oil prices higher, though U.S. officials say the Iranians, frankly, are just lying to try to affect markets.
0: Ottawa County Sheriff is investigating a fatal crash that happened yesterday. Deputies say that they were sent out to an accident on 8th Avenue and Garfield Street at about 4 o'clock in the afternoon. Early investigation shows that a 66-year-old man from Belmont was driving his pickup north on 8th Avenue when, for some reason, he drove off the side of the road and hit a tree. He was rushed to the hospital. He later died. Cause of the accident still under investigation. The police in Kentwood are on the hunt for a person or maybe persons who are responsible for the killing of a man and the wounding of another. Police say that they were called out to a house at just after 4 o'clock in the morning yesterday on reports of shots being fired. This happened near Kalamazoo Avenue and Allura Drive. That's just north of 60th Street. Now, once police got on the scene, they say that they found out that both of the victims had been taken to the hospital by friends. One person died, and the second person were told non-life-threatening injuries. Police have not released any details as to a suspect, but they do say if you have any information on this, please contact Silent Observer. Well, the Midwest Independent Retailers Association is urging lawmakers to end the state's bottle deposit law and remove bottle returns from grocery stores. Officials releasing a survey of retail industry representatives with 90% supporting moving the returns from stores, 97% worry about cleanliness, 93% saying that they have sanitation concerns. CEO Bill Wild says that requiring stores to accept can and bottle returns creates pest and food safety as well as operational issues.
4: Hot and humid over the next couple days with heat index temperatures low to mid-90s. Today, partial sunshine. With that heat and humidity, about a 20% chance of a shower or thunderstorm. High temperature 88. Tonight, better chance of showers and thunderstorms. Still warm and humid. Low right around 72. And back to the heat on Wednesday. A little more in the way of sunshine with a chance of showers and thunderstorms and a high temperature of 88. I'm Stern 2-8 meteorologist Matt Kirkwood tracking West Michigan's weather.
0: 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I'm Dave Wheaton on West Michigan's News, Weather and Traffic Station, Depend On.
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6: Good morning. It's 10 o'clock, 75 degrees at the lakeshore, 76 and mostly sunny in Grand Rapids. I'm James Gimmel, Wood Radio News. Oil executives are set to meet with President Trump at the White House amid the ongoing conflict in the Middle East and new developments in Venezuela. Fox's Aishna Hosni has details.
7: The president is going to be hosting everyone from small, mid-sized to large refiners today here at the White House. Of course, the White House is looking to drill down on gas prices ahead of the midterm elections. And part of that also includes tapping into Venezuelan oil. The country is now granting a 100-year concession for 17 of its oil fields. Here's the president.
8: I think it's going to have a tremendous impact. It's going to ultimately, prices are going to come down.
7: Meanwhile, Iran's president just met with Indian Prime Minister Modi yesterday to talk trade. Comes right after the U.S. warned countries who do business with Iran that they would be hit with sanctions.
6: Our top local story, the November midterm election is now just over 2 months away, and Vice President J.D. Vance is trying to help some Republican candidates win. He stumped in Sterling Heights on Monday afternoon for John James, Mike Rogers, and Mike Bouchard Jr.
9: I've got to give a shout out to a guy who is not just a great Senate candidate and will not just make a great senator for the state of Michigan, but is just a good human being who loves this country and has served this country for decades. And that's my good friend Mike Rogers. Mike, thank you, man.
6: A mega super PAC event hosted that. The mobile GR department will host a public engagement meeting tonight concerning the downtown area shuttle. It's the second of three community sessions being held to solve a funding and service crisis with the DASH system. Mobile GR has provided more than $2 million each year from the city's parking fund to operate that free service. The meeting tonight will be at GRPS University. The new school year has begun, and Michigan State University President Kevin Guskowitz looking forward to the upcoming football season that kicks off Friday. He talked about his return to Michigan State and also Pat Fitzgerald is the new head football coach.
10: There's a lot of fire in the belly, as I like to say. He's a lot of energy over there at Football Center, and I think you're going to see a team that runs out on the field at Spartan Stadium on Friday night that's energized and eager to prove some folks wrong.
6: And they'll be hosting Toledo at 8 p.m. That will be on 96.1 The Game. The Pat Fitzgerald Show airs tonight on 96.1 The Game at 7 o'clock. The West Michigan Whitecaps open a six-game series at the Dayton Dragons tonight.
11: Hot and humid today with an isolated shower or thunderstorm, partial sunshine, high temperature 88. Feel like readings, though, in the low to mid-90s. Better chance of showers and thunderstorms tonight with low near 72. I'm Storm Team 8 meteorologist Matt Kirkwood, tracking West Michigan's weather.
6: And I'm James Gimmel on West Michigan's news, weather, and traffic station. 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
16: CNN is just reporting the USPS whistleblower says plans for voting by mail have been hidden from the public. That's from CNN. We'll watch that story. Also, Lindsey Clancy. I'm going to get into that murder trial here in a second. First, I just think Bessent is absolutely the best Treasury Secretary we've had, because he's really smart, and he sees everybody coming a mile away. Here's what he said about being at war with Canada yesterday. Do you hear this?
17: I think this is very unfortunate that Prime Minister Carney has turned this into a political shouting match. I mean, we're not at war with Canada. How are we going to be at war with Canada? What are they going to take their two submarines from the Edmonton Mall and sic them on us? That, you know, he came to power on a anti-American, anti-Trump agenda. He was 20 points behind in the polls, and then he started this. And it's unfortunate that he's not doing what's best for the Canadian people. He's doing what is best for the Liberal Party, what's best for Mark Carney. And in the long run, the Canadian people are going to see through that.
16: I didn't know. Does Edmonton have submarines in their mall? Can you buy submarines at their mall? Ricky, do you know?
9: Yes, I've seen the photos. There are like these adorable miniature submarines inside the mall. I don't understand it, and I don't know why Bessent knew about it.
16: That's hysterical. While you're here, tell me about Lindsey Clancy, because they just went back. They just came out and said, basically, we're a hung jury. We cannot come to a conclusion, but that's not the end of it yet, right?
9: No, the judge is sending him back to deliberate more, but he can't do it more than twice. After two times and they still don't have a verdict, then it becomes a mistrial.
16: And this is the first time they've come back and said, we cannot come to a verdict. Somebody's correct. Holding out. Don't know which way, but somebody is holding out. Maybe a few of them are holding out. It's interesting. We may have a hung jury on this, but let's see. They've got two other times they can come back to the judge. One other time they can come back to the judge.
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25: Good afternoon. It's 12 noon, 82 degrees at the lakeshore, 85 sunny and humid in Grand Rapids. I'm James Gimmel, Wood Radio News. Gas prices are seeing another slight increase today as the Labor Day holiday weekend gets closer.
0: AAA reports a national average is $4.09 for a gallon of regular gas. That's up a penny from Monday. The national average stayed above $4 a gallon every day last month. California drivers are seeing the highest prices at the pump at $5.70 a gallon. The cheapest gas? It's in Indiana at $3.39 a gallon. In Los Angeles, I'm Michael Kastner.
25: The getaway driver of an Allendale Township home invasion is facing accessory charges while three accomplices face armed robbery and unlawful imprisonment counts. An Ottawa County judge formally charged the four 22-year-old suspects following an August 29th armed robbery on Pierce Street. Ottawa County Sheriff's Captain Jake Sparks telling Wood Radio News, three men entered an apartment, assaulted a 19-year-old resident, and claimed to have a gun.
1: They did steal some cash and valuables from inside the residence and fled prior to deputies' arrival.
25: The victim suffered minor injuries jumping from a second-story window to escape before the suspects were captured in Livingston County. Detectives used various resources to track them down,
1: including the Flock safety camera system, and were able to locate the suspect vehicle.
25: And they were returned to West Michigan and arraigned. Kentwood police are investigating an early Monday morning shooting on Kalamazoo Avenue near Elora Drive that left one man dead, another injured. While authorities have not officially released the victim's name, family members have identified the man to Wood TV as 25-year-old Johnny Cisneros, a local tire shop owner. A witness reported that the violence erupted around 4:15 a.m. after a vehicle pulled up beside a home. An argument broke out. The second shooting victim is recovering. No arrests so far. Well, some new e-scooters are hitting the streets in Grand Rapids today. City rolling out the black and teal scooters. Mobile GR Strategic Initiatives Manager Max Gillis.
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3: Hot and humid today with an isolated shower or thunderstorm, partial sunshine, high temperature 88. Feel like readings, though, in the low to mid-90s. Better chance of showers and thunderstorms tonight with low near 72. I'm Storm Team 8 meteorologist Matt Kirkwood, tracking West Michigan's weather.
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12: Welcome back in here to Clay and Buck. And Clay, we'll get some calls and talkbacks. I also thought we could discuss a little bit more of our... Look, and this one I put very much in the spirited debate category. Like, I don't want to have a spirited debate with anybody over the Lindsey Clancy trial. Like, I just think that that's... I think that's very clear. Data centers, I hear people. I hear the concerns. I hear the drawbacks. And they're real and they're valid, right? But I also think that the benefits pretty dramatically outweigh the drawbacks, so long as things like, when people say things like, I don't want a data center across the street from my house, I just always think, yeah, but you also wouldn't want a meatpacking plant across the street from your house. Localities have zoning. Then there's a reason for this, right? You generally don't even have, a lot of people couldn't even have an auto body shop across the street from their house, or maybe even a gas station, right? It depends on where they are. Trump has come down very hard on anyone who is not pro data centers, or I should say is not taking the more, I'm reading it right now for everybody. The only reason that communities, this is from Donald Trump's Truth Social. The only reason that communities throughout the USA should not want data centers is if they want to end up being backwards and poor. If they want to be successful and rich with far lower taxes and jobs all over the place, let data reign. The good news is that there are plenty of other places that want them. If we kill the golden goose, you will only have yourselves to blame. China could not be happier with this anti-data center movement. Actually, they can't believe it is happening. President Donald J. Trump. So he's very clear about how he feels on this, Clay. You have some data about the data centers that I think you were going to share on this issue.
13: So a bunch of things, and this is from the Wall Street Journal, which I thought did a good job, and I trust the Wall Street Journal. I think they're the most reliable major media outlet in the country. Average electric rates nationwide have increased roughly in line with inflation since 2016. That is, you're paying basically about the same amount in your electric bill as you were a decade ago. Increases in places that are obsessed with climate change have been higher, like California and the Northeast. Couple of other things here. We've talked about the overall situation of the data centers. We talked about golf courses, and this was reiterated again in the Wall Street Journal editorial this morning, that essentially the golf courses use 30 times as much water as the average data center does. And in fact, the water that is used inside of data centers to a large extent have almost no impact. Then there's a couple of other things that were, here it is. Yeah, golf courses use 30 times more water than data centers right now. Using as an example, the Microsoft data center in Wisconsin is only going to use 4 Olympic swimming pools of water in an entire year. Now, Wisconsin has a lot of water, So I don't think Wisconsin is in danger of running out of water, but I did think that was interesting because a lot of the water recirculates and they use it over and over and over again. Here's another couple here. Loudoun County, which is one of the richest counties in all of America. It's where I believe AOL back in its heyday was based. It's a major tech center. They have declined, property taxes have in Loudoun County, thanks to data centers, massively. If they shut down all of the data centers, the average property taxes have come down. The average property owner would have to pay $6,000 more a year in property tax. In Louisiana, they just announced a really big data center there. The teachers in Richland Parish got bonuses of $50,000 thanks to the tax revenue that came in from Meta's AI data center that they are building there. Your point is a good one. It's one thing if you don't want a data center in your backyard, just like you don't want a meatpacking plant or just like you don't want an apartment complex. That's a zoning related concern, and that's very valid. Every community has to make decisions about what to build and not to build as it befits the particular zoned area. But the idea that you would put in place a moratorium on the construction of data centers in entire states, I believe, as New York has done, or that you would not allow, we had a farmer who called in, that you wouldn't allow someone who has hundreds of acres that they may not be able to make money on to sell it to allow the construction. And here's where the politics are going to get interesting. I said this to you off air, Buck. People who work in construction jobs, electricians, they are fighting hard now and saying, wait a minute, these are great high-paying jobs for the construction of these data centers. And I would just point out many of the people who are opposed to this, I do think are being influenced by Chinese propaganda campaigns. But also, where do you think the power to be on TikTok all day comes from? You know, a lot of the people that are angry about data centers are sending tweets about their anger for data centers. And they're on Facebook talking about the anger for data centers. The power that undergirds the entire internet is being expanded. You can't watch movies and everything else on your phone without the data to support it.
12: I also think that there's a philosophical misunderstanding that a lot of people are having right now about where this plays into the economy. We have, for a long time, and really in the Trump era particularly, on the right, conservatives, the GOP, bemoaned the loss of manufacturing, bemoaned outsourcing, and all understandably and in many ways correctly. And so we've said, Clay, we need to bring back stuff here. We need to bring stuff back here to America. Let's bring factories back to America. Now, the truth is that a lot of the stuff that is made in factories in China, you would never be able to make here at a competitive price. I'm talking about, you know, sort of cheap stuff you can get on online and Amazon and stuff. Those factories in the textile industry, a lot of you'll buy your clothing and you look, you see your clothing's made in Bangladesh, your clothing's made in Vietnam. You're not going to be able to bring the global textile industry back to America. Data centers are something akin to, I think, the factories of the future. And when people start to think of it that way, some town that is going to have a data center is going to have a lot of activity going on there, a lot of revenue generation going on there, job creation, construction, union workers. You think union electrician guys in a lot of these places are happy to not only be a part of wiring up the data center, but they're going to have to maintain that data center. They're going to have to be guys who are very well paid, who are doing work in a place that is in their community that could revitalize it. You know, we're not going to bring back steel smelting into every town in Ohio that lost a steel plant. That's just not going to happen. But, you know, I know there's been some of this and people can argue about how much and how much reindustrialization we can do. But when you're looking at tech and the future and AI, this stuff is going to be playing an enormous role in the economy and people can be participants in this. So I think Trump is correct on this. I just wish he was a little more open to the concerns and a little less like, just shut up. I know what I'm doing here. This is very Trump on this. But he's right that if you block a data center, remember when AOC blocked Amazon from setting up a campus?
13: It was a huge failure. One of the worst decisions of her political career.
12: In Long Island City. And all the jobs, everything that would have blocked, just because, like, Amazon's a big corporation. No, we don't like
13: it. Not only that, Buck, she didn't understand the concept of tax abatement. She thought that the company was getting hundreds of millions of dollars in actual dollars as opposed to getting to be able to build a tax abatement. I mean, this is stuff that's actually really dispiriting to have people who don't understand basic accounting who are making decisions such as these.
12: And so that really, it was going to be in Long Island City. They were going to build a major, which is in Queens, just across the river in Manhattan. They were going to build a major campus and huge investment. And Amazon said, fine, you know, you're going to make it hard for us. We're going to do this somewhere else. Those of you who live in red states know this. They're friendly to industry. And so industry is going to them. Communities that are unreasonable about data centers, you're just going to send them to communities that realize all the benefits of this. And the more people look at it, Clay, the more they will see. You know, I saw, I think it was Stephen Moore in the Wall Street Journal wrote a whole op-ed saying that this is like the building of the railroads in terms of this is the architecture, the infrastructure of a technologically focused future, and artificial intelligence, as well as all these other things that are going on, you know, with autonomous driving and robotics and silicon wafers that are down to the, you know, the micron level that almost looks like magic what they're able to do in some of these places that manufacture these chips. So, Clay, you can either be a part of this and benefit from it, or you can say, I don't like this because people tell me it takes up too much water. How often have the people who told you that this takes up too much water so we can't have it been correct? Look at what that's done to California, I might add, right? They've decided that you can't water your lawn. They've even told you how long you can shower, I think, when they've had droughts. I mean, the people that are telling you we don't have the abundance of resources necessary for private industry and the free market to thrive are almost always on the wrong side of this stuff. And I just think that the data, every time somebody raises a concern about a data center, I say, okay, that would be like saying, Clay, I don't want there to be a tower, like a 100-story building built in my neighborhood, if they're going to do construction 6 days a week and they're going to, you know, not figure out how to reroute traffic around, you know, the light that's there. This is all fixable stuff. We're all manageable stuff. The core question is, why are states, entire states, saying we don't want any data centers here? It's a bad idea. It's just a bad idea. I don't know what else to tell anybody.
13: It's 100% right, and I think it's a lot of people who don't know any better being taken advantage of. Let me hit a couple of calls here. Cindy's been waiting a long time. I'm excited about this, Buck. Cindy in Arizona, fire away.
14: Hey, guys. I'm not part of the crazy crowd, but I am part of the excited crowd. And, Clay, you are part of the reason for that. I woke up this morning and had a message from a girlfriend, and she let me know that one of our mutual friends is now a writer for your new company, State and Sport.
13: Close. Sport and State. Thank you.
14: Sport and State.
12: Of course, with Clay,
13: Cindy,
12: sport goes
13: so
12: first.
13: Great.
12: Sport
13: so
12: goes
13: great,
12: first.
13: Cindy. Yeah, we have hired a bunch of new writers. I'm excited about it. That's cool. I didn't know. Cindy's been waiting online on air here to talk for a while.
12: This is like we got a caller saying she loves all Clay's work, especially when he talks about FCC football. It's like, no. Not quite.
13: We are up and running at Sport and State, and it is going to be awesome. And thank you for the call, Cindy, and we're excited. We're hiring a lot of talented people. I'm glad one of your friends is one of them. It's a small business, hopefully growing into a bigger business.
12: I'm a little annoyed. We got an email real quick for this call. VIP email from Don. Clay, you are an ass. Water usage is not the issue with data centers. Land usage and noise pollution are the bigger issues, but the biggest is the collection of data on U.S. citizens. Before we get into his objections, why am I not an ass?
13: Yeah, it is true.
12: I'm going even more hardcore on this than Clay.
13: That you are going as hard on this as I am. Yeah.
12: Oh, I get like a PS at the bottom. Screw you, Buck. There we go. Yes. You surprised me on this issue.
13: Are you mad? Does he think that President Trump is an ass too? I mean, the president is right about this. We should have more jobs. We should build more things and we should have the ability. I thought you actually made a really good argument that I haven't heard anybody else make, that increasingly, if you want to have military security, almost everything is on AI. It's going to require unbelievable amounts of data to be able to man these drone armies. It's not, would anybody out there say, hey, we have to stop making missiles? I think most people would say, hell no, we've got to keep making weapons to defend ourselves. Increasingly, data is going to be powering our ability to defend ourselves.
12: It's not just the future of the economy, it's the future of our national security as well. And this is what we're saying. And this is where the China angle comes in. And everyone needs to see it in that context too. Thank you. I do think it's a good argument. So people should listen to the show and take away these good arguments. All right, something I want to tell you about, and that is the work that Preborn is doing every day. And we've talked about them for years here on the show. They're an incredible organization, and they have this amazing mission. They're just saving the lives of unborn babies in the womb every day, as many as they can. They saved about 80,000 last year, 80,000. It's like an entire football stadium packed full of little boys and little girls who are running around the world right now enjoying their lives because Preborn was there for their moms to support them and help bring them into this world. Preborn welcomes any pregnant mom who comes through their doors with love, support, and a free ultrasound. And that free ultrasound is where mom meets the baby in the womb, and 80% plus of the time after just that one experience, mom says, okay, I'm going to have this baby. And Preborn is there. They say, we're going to help you up to birth, and then for 2 full years after the birth of the baby, giving food, diapers, clothing, counseling, whatever support they can offer, they will offer. So you, please, consider supporting Preborn today and the work they do. And if you're a business owner, for example, you might consider a large donation to Preborn at this time of the year and claim the write-off. A donation of $1,000 or $2,000 would be most welcome. But for one or two of you out there, a $15,000 gift would sponsor an ultrasound machine for a Preborn clinic, providing thousands of ultrasounds and helping to save countless babies' lives for years to come. And of course, it is a 100% tax-deductible charity, tax-deductible donation, and it is a great charity that's doing amazing stuff. So please, if you're one of those big businesses, if you can step up, or just a really wealthy individual who's fortunate enough to be in a position, you can sponsor a whole ultrasound machine for $15,000. And for everyone else out there, $28, $28. That's the cost of an ultrasound. If you could pitch in right now, you'd be helping to save a baby in the womb. Dial #250, say the keyword baby. That's #250, say the keyword baby.
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13: Light 'em up, Linda, with us now in Orlando to close up shop today. Linda, how are you doing?
24: Good. I just have a few things I want to bring to attention. One, Lindsay Clancy, she's not an animal. She's a monster, okay? And we need to stick her on a U-boat and light her up. Number two, today is my son's birthday. He's 22, and I'm very proud to say that he's 22, and I love him very much, and that's my child. And also, number three, we need to bring attention to the animals that are dying on Skid Row in California, because I see it on my Facebook page every single day. There's a guy that is named Joey Tucci, and he is constantly finding fosters for these animals. They're feeding them. They're giving them water. It's not talked about enough. We need to help the I don't care about the homeless in California. They can go on the U-boat with Lindsay Clancy. We need to help the animals on Skid Row.
13: Great job. Light them up, Linda. We'll be back with all of you tomorrow. Thanks for hanging with us.
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9: Good afternoon. It's 3 o'clock, 86 degrees on the lakeshore and in Grand Rapids. I'm Emma Olson. This is Wood Radio News. Our top national story, President Trump claims communities that don't want AI data centers will end up being backwards and poor.
28: He posted on Truth Social that communities must let data rain if they want lower taxes and more jobs. Recent polling shows Americans are more opposed to data centers in their neighborhoods. A Fox News survey found that 7 in 10 Americans are against construction of an AI data center in their area. That includes 60% of Republicans and 76% of Democrats. I'm Mark Mayfield.
9: Our top local story, 4 22-year-olds are in custody following a daylight home invasion and armed robbery Saturday at an Allendale Township apartment. Ottawa County Sheriff's Captain Jake Sparks tells us three of the men entered the unit on Pierce Street and attacked a 19-year-old man they know who lives there.
29: And he was assaulted and robbed after being threatened by this group that claimed to have a firearm.
9: The victim escaped with minor injuries by jumping from a second-story window. Police later captured the suspects in Livingston County using a Flock safety camera to help track them down. They were returned to Ottawa County. Three are now formally charged with armed robbery and unlawful imprisonment, while the alleged getaway driver is charged as an accessory. Wood Radio News time is 3:01.
30: Well, 60th Street between Kalamazoo and Brook Farm Drive is where we've got an accident with injuries. Police and EMS on the scene here. Kalamazoo at Marketplace. Crash reported as well. Checking the freeways, we're looking pretty good with 96 east and west accident free. US 31 at posted speeds. 196, no reported delays right now. 131 accident free, but we have the work southbound between 196 and Market. I'm Rick Schrepp with traffic.
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35: Hot and humid over the next couple days with heat index temperatures low to mid-90s. Today, partial sunshine. With that heat and humidity, about a 20% chance of a shower or thunderstorm. High temperature 88. Tonight, better chance of showers and thunderstorms. Still warm and humid. Low right around 72. And back to the heat on Wednesday. A little more in the way of sunshine with a chance of showers and thunderstorms and a high temperature of 88. I'm Storm Team 8 meteorologist Matt Kirkwood tracking West Michigan's weather.
9: 86 degrees on the lakeshore and in Grand Rapids. Wood Radio News time is 3:03. Lakeshore Habitat for Humanity and Calvary Church are working together to build 17 homes. Habitat Executive Director Dave Rosman tells Wood TV they're grateful the church is donating the land.
0: It's getting harder and harder to come across property that's, one, affordable, but also is within an area that's easy access to schools, to grocery, to jobs, and has access to utilities. So that they're willing to generously donate that property is huge for us.
9: The goal is to begin building in July 2027. Applications for the homes will open 3 months before that. Rhea's Coca-Cola Bottling is looking to demolish a vacant building and add truck parking to their Grand Rapids site. The company says a building on their property has been vacant for years despite efforts to lease it. Company representative Eric Mark says the building has cracks running up the walls and some bricks are ready to fall off.
2: I'm not a structural engineer, but my understanding is that this building's in disrepair and it's been vacant and it's not going to get better sitting there.
9: The Grand Rapids Planning Commission approved the project in a 5-2 vote and added the company must install a substantial landscape feature. Wood Radio News time is 3:05.
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9: 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I'm Emma Olson on West Michigan's news, weather, and traffic station. 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
16: All right, thank you, Scott Shannon. Thanks to all of you for being with us. Write down our toll-free telephone number if you want to be a part of this program. It is 800-941-SEAN if you want to join us. You can't say that I did not warn all of you as it relates to the Lindsey Clancy verdict, in this sense. It has not, by the way, been rendered yet. However, they are at an impasse. And what that tells me right off the top is murder one is out of the question, likely murder two out of the question. There probably are people that want to acquit. I'm giving you my best analysis. I'm just giving you my best take, having followed many of these trials over the course of my career. And that means that, you know, the odds of them coming to a verdict have gone down precipitously in light of what I'm about to tell you, if you haven't heard it yet. And if they do, it will be one of the lesser charges, the lifeline, as I refer to it, the judge threading the needle, knowing that getting a unanimous verdict in a case like this is going to be hard. And, you know, you, look, give defense attorneys their due, as much as I can't stand Kevin Reddington, especially the horrible

0: right, we continue with former Speaker of the House Newt Gingrich. Remember on Hannity.com, 5 podcasts, how Republicans can shock the world in this midterm election cycle, 63 days from now. But can I just ask this question? Because I'm listening very closely to you. All right, I'll tell you what. Because my question, I want a long, extended answer from you. Can I hold you over for just a couple more minutes? Do you mind? Or do you have the time even to do it?
1: I'm glad to do it. And Calista said I could do it, so I'll be happy to do it.
0: We have a long history of that, too. But that's a different story for a different day. Six-hour, longtime partner on this program. And you've heard me talk about the 365. It's the number one selling concealed carry pistol in America today. It's my everyday carry. And more people carry firearms today. You need a personal safety protection plan for you and your family. And more people thinking about that, especially in light of rising crime and a movement that wants to defund the police. Anyway, 6 Hour, they have a 270-year history of precision craftsmanship, reliability. They are the choice, the official sidearm of the U.S. military. 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
3: Good afternoon. It's 4:30, 86 degrees on the lakeshore and in Grand Rapids. I'm Emma Olson. This is Wood Radio News. Our top national story, the White House confirms Army Secretary Dan Driscoll has submitted his resignation to President Trump. Nick Harper reports it follows reports that Driscoll had been clashing with Secretary of War Pete Hegseth on a number of topics.
4: Adopting new, cheaper technology that Driscoll was pushing for, a readiness effort in the Army to make it more adaptable to threats, and also transformation and modernization plans of the Army that were simply made harder for the fact that Hegseth had fired some generals that were responsible.
3: In a statement, the White House thanked Driscoll, calling him highly effective. Our top local story, Grand Rapids residents are being urged to spend time outdoors in September with the help of the Blandford Nature Center. Blandford Nature Center covers 264 acres of land and features more than 8 miles of trails. Admission is free throughout the month thanks to a donation from Meyer. Wood Radio News time is 4:31.
5: Right now, traffic on Craft at 60th is slowed as police are cleaning up an accident. South Beltline westbound, the off-ramp to Wilson. The accident down the ramp there and 29th at East Paris, we've just picked up an accident and crews are getting that taken care of. A couple of issues on 131 as volumes pick up. We're seeing slowdowns northbound between 96 and West River and 131 south from 196 to Market. I'm Rick Schrempf with traffic.
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10: Clogbusters! Scattered showers continue along and south of I-94 this afternoon. Otherwise, partly cloudy as highs reach the upper 80s. Heat index values approach 100. We'll fall to the low 70s overnight with the chance for a stray thunderstorm or two. A few more storms possible Wednesday with highs back in the upper 80s. Heat index values near 100. Better chance of storms exists Wednesday night, lasting into at least part of Thursday, with Thursday's highs into the mid-80s. Tracking West Michigan's weather, I'm Storm Team 8 meteorologist Blake Harms.
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5: Good afternoon. It's 5 o'clock, 89 degrees on the lake shore and in Grand Rapids. I'm Emma Olson for Wood Radio News. Our top national story, President Trump claims communities that don't want AI data centers will end up being backwards and poor.
6: He posted on Truth Social that communities must let data rain if they want lower taxes and more jobs. Recent polling shows Americans are more opposed to data centers in their neighborhoods. A Fox News survey found that 7 in 10 Americans are against construction of an AI data center in their area. That includes 60% of Republicans and 76% of Democrats. I'm Mark Mayfield.
5: Our top local story, 4 22-year-olds are in custody following a daylight home invasion and armed robbery Saturday at an Allendale Township apartment. Ottawa County Sheriff's Captain Jake Sparks tells us three of the men entered the unit on Pierce Street and attacked a 19-year-old man they know who lives there.
7: And he was assaulted and robbed after being threatened by this group that claimed to have a firearm.
5: The victim escaped with minor injuries by jumping from a second-story window. Police later captured the suspects in Livingston County using a Flock safety camera to help track them down. They were returned to Ottawa County. Three are now formally charged with armed robbery and unlawful imprisonment, while the alleged getaway driver is charged as an accessory. Wood Radio News, time is 5:01.
8: Well, we have Patterson at 28th with the accident, Fulton at Alton Nash, a crash being attended to as well. And we're looking at 131 between 196 and Market, with the construction causing delays. 131 North between 96 and West River slows. 29th at East Paris, it's an accident. And in Muskegon County now, we've got reports of U.S. 31 northbound to Sherman Boulevard. Flooding is on the roadway, causing delays back to 96. I'm Rick Schrempf with traffic.
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12: Scattered showers continue along and south of I-94 this afternoon. Otherwise, partly cloudy as highs reach the upper 80s. Heat index values approach 100. We'll fall to the low 70s overnight with the chance for a stray thunderstorm or two. A few more storms possible Wednesday with highs back in the upper 80s. Heat index values near 100. Better chance of storms exists Wednesday night, lasting into at least part of Thursday, with Thursday's highs into the mid-80s. Tracking West Michigan's weather, I'm Storm Team 8 meteorologist Blake Harms.
5: 89 degrees on the lake shore and in Grand Rapids. 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Lakeshore Habitat for Humanity and Calvary Church are working together to build 17 homes. Habitat Executive Director Dave Rosman tells Wood TV they're grateful the church is donating the land.
13: It's getting harder and harder to come across property that's, one, affordable, but also is within an area that's easy access to schools, to grocery, to jobs, and has access to utilities. So that they're willing to generously donate that property is huge for us.
5: The goal is to begin building in July 2027. Applications for the homes will open 3 months before that. Rhea's Coca-Cola Bottling is looking to demolish a vacant building and add truck parking to their Grand Rapids site. The company says a building on their property has been vacant for years despite efforts to lease it. Company representative Eric Mark says the building has cracks running up the walls and some bricks are ready to fall off.
14: I'm not a structural engineer, but my understanding is that this building's in disrepair and it's been vacant and it's not going to get better sitting there.
5: The Grand Rapids Planning Commission approved the project in a 5-2 vote and added the company must install a substantial landscape feature. The Mobile GR department is hosting another public engagement meeting tonight concerning the Downtown Area Shuttle, or DASH.
15: The meetings are being held to solve a funding and service crisis. Mobile GR has provided more than $2 million each year from the city's parking fund to operate the free service, but rising costs are posing a challenge, so the city wants to gather public input about it and rank priorities as part of a potential structural overhaul. Tonight's session will be held at GRPS University. The final meeting will be Thursday at the main branch of the Grand Rapids Public Library, although those run from 5:30 p.m. to 8 p.m. James Kimmel, Wood Radio News.
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0: All right, news roundup and information overload hour. Here's our toll-free telephone number. It's 800-941-SEAN if you want to be a part of the program. All right, so with all the developments now, in the Lindsey Clancy case, you know, starting with the biggest sign and symptom of, you know, what's to be and what the judge said here. So the judge comes out early today, just to recap, tells the Lindsey Clancy juries that say that they cannot reach a unanimous verdict to go back in and start deliberating. And that was the beginning of our day.
22: Members of the jury, I've got your question, and the question is, after many hours of deliberation, we are unable to come to a unanimous decision. I brought you back out because I know that this was a long trial, all right? I know there were over 80 witnesses, there were over 300 exhibits, but because of that, I'm going to ask you to go back out, keeping in mind all of the instructions that I gave you, to go out and to continue your deliberations at this time. All right? And so with that, I'm going to ask you to go back out. Like I said, keep in mind the instructions I gave you, reviewing the evidence, and I'd ask you to resume your deliberations at this time. Okay? Thank you.
0: All right. Common occurrence, predictable result. And, you know, here we find ourselves. Where are we? I don't think this is going to be the end of cases like this. There was an article yesterday how, I think this case was in North Carolina, how more and more attorneys are adopting, you know, the same strategy defense that they watched in the case of our friend Mr. Reddington, who obviously is no fan of mine or of Nancy Grace's, which we went into great specificity and detail yesterday. And, you know, is that problematic? Now, the reason that I think we need a recap of this and a reanalysis of this, because this is going to be something we're going to see and hear more and more of. I've never thought anybody that could admit to killing three people, never let alone your own three children, is by definition sane. So not guilty by reason of insanity would be applicable. In any case, here to debate this, we have Nancy Grace, of course, with Crime Stories on Fox One, and Tiffany Smiley, who is a Republican, friend of the program, but took a very different position in terms of her analysis of this case. Thank you both for being here. But I think the overriding issues are going to be ones that we face for many, many decades to come, unfortunately, because I really have a problem with all of this. But Tiffany, I get it. You used to be a triage nurse. All

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6: Good evening. It's 6 o'clock, 87 degrees on the lake shore and in Grand Rapids. I'm Emma Olson. This is Wood Radio News. Our top national story, two people are dead and another remains unaccounted for following the deadly flash flooding at the Grand Canyon over the weekend. NBC's Dana Griffin has more.
7: Texas chiropractor John Giusti and martial arts instructor Brent Rosenkranz lost their lives in the flood. Timothy Allen Smith, a pilot and family man, remains missing.
6: Search and rescue operations are resuming today after being stalled by another flash flood warning yesterday. Crews are also assessing the damage caused by the flooding. Officials say a pipe system that distributes fresh water throughout Grand Canyon National Park took a beating and that large portions were likely destroyed. Our top local story, police in Ottawa County used safety cameras to locate and arrest three suspects from a Chicago-based theft ring. That was after some home invasions in Park Township. The group, which has ties to Columbia, targeted the homes of Asian business owners for cash and jewelry. Ottawa County Sheriff's Captain Jake Sparks says the thieves hit a home on Peachleaf Court on August 28th, just 2 days after a separate break-in on Silver Ridge Drive.
8: Those burglars broke in with forced entry to the residence and were able to ransack the home and steal several thousand dollars of jewelry, cash, and valuables that they made off with.
6: The three suspects are now in custody and face second-degree home invasion charges. Wood Radio News time is 6:01.
9: We're seeing traffic slowing on 131. This is northbound to 96 in West River. And we have 96 between 28th and Fulton. Sluggish. Kalamazoo at 32nd. An accident. East Paris at 32nd. A crash as well. Now on Ionia at Fulton and 28th at Byron Center. Accidents reported. We do have the flooding concerns on U.S. 31 North at Sherman. And that is in Muskegon County. I'm Rick Schrempf with traffic.
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12: Scattered showers continue along and south of I-94 this afternoon. Otherwise, partly cloudy as highs reach the upper 80s. Heat index values approach 100. We'll fall to the low 70s overnight with the chance for a stray thunderstorm or two. A few more storms possible Wednesday with highs back in the upper 80s. Heat index values near 100. Better chance of storms exists Wednesday night, lasting into at least part of Thursday, with Thursday's highs into the mid-80s. Tracking West Michigan's weather, I'm Storm Team 8 meteorologist Blake Harms.
6: 87 degrees on the lake shore and in Grand Rapids. Wood Radio News time is 6:03. Some new e-scooters are hitting the streets in Grand Rapids today. The city is rolling out black and teal scooters made by VIO, a micro-mobility provider the city signed a 3-year contract with. They'll be phased in this month, while the green e-scooters made by Lime will be gradually phased out, according to Mobile GR Strategic Initiative Manager Max Gillis.
13: A wider fleet providing more accessibility is really exciting. And then their safety technology is something that we have not seen with our previous providers. And one of the things that we're most excited about that is they have a LIDAR system that is very similar to, if you see the, with newer vehicles, they have this crash detection system. It's similar to that. It can detect objects or potential crashes that are upcoming and slow or stop the vehicle.
6: Gillis says the fees are reasonable and there's a discount program for those on a low income. The Odyssey is continuing an epic run in West Michigan. Celebration Cinema at Knapp's Corner is one of a select amount of theaters nationwide that can support the 70mm IMAX format, which is drawing thousands of moviegoers from out of town. Other businesses in the area say the successful movie is keeping them busy too. Sheshko Mediterranean Grill manager Amir tells Wood TV their traffic is up.
14: We know our regular customers. We know them by names and by faces. But we saw a lot of new customers coming in. And it's great, to be honest. It's a great experience.
6: The theater is extending showings again, this time until September 16th. 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
6: 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I'm Emma Olson on West Michigan's news, weather, and traffic station. 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
0: Welcome back to the Ramsey Show in the Fairwinds Credit Union studio. Jody is in Toronto, Canada. Hi, Jody. How are you?
16: Hi, Jade. How are you?
0: Better than I deserve. What's up?
16: Hi, Jade. I listen to you guys like every day while I'm working in the field on the farm that I work. So I'm so excited I get to actually speak to you guys today. It's so
17: great. Excited to speak to you, too.
0: What's up?
16: So I'm trying really hard. I've been listening to you guys like avidly since like the end of February, like daily. And I'm so encouraged by like the whole team's wisdom and like, you got this, you can do this. So I'm like, I've got motivation, but between my income and like what I like have available after expenses, I'm having difficulty getting my baby step one emergency fund and setting aside like sinking fund, like item lines like kids' Christmas gifts. I have two boys, their birthday gifts, spouse birthday, Christmas gift, like all those little things, dental visits, like car repairs, having those set aside and working on my emergency fund. And I feel like it's a weird time of year to start this because like Christmas is in like 3 months time. So how do I get enough at this point for Christmas while putting enough away for my emergency fund? And I have started my emergency fund.
17: How much
16: and
17: do
16: then
17: you
16: all
17: have?
16: Of a sudden some,
17: how much do you
16: well,
17: have
16: I
17: so
16: don't
17: far?
16: At the minute, I don't have anything as far as an emergency fund.
17: Okay.
16: I ended up
17: so
16: using
17: here's,
16: it.
17: Here's what I would do. Here's what I would do.
16: Summer.
17: I would I would prioritize the emergency fund before getting into a bunch of sinking funds. The number one thing you need is $1,000 saved, because if you don't have it,
16: right,
17: something pops up, Jody, and you're going to be looking at credit cards. You're going to be looking at debt. You need $1,000. Most people get it done in 30 days. This is scorched earth. So scorched earth means I'm not thinking about sinking funds. I'm not thinking about Christmas presents. I'm not thinking about anything extra except getting this $1,000 saved. Matter of fact, I'm selling old Christmas presents to get it, right? I'm selling off things.
16: Right.
17: So that's, I mean, your hair is on fire on this. To get this $1,000.
18: What's your income?
16: About 35,000 Canadian.
18: What do you do?
16: So I'm a farmhand at a local agritourism farm.
18: And you're a single mom?
16: Oh, well, no, I am married.
18: Oh. I said, I meant what's your household income? I'm sorry. What does your husband make?
16: Oh, sorry. My husband's is roughly about the same. He has his own family farm with his dad. So his income's roughly about the same.
18: And so you have $70,000 a year coming in. So $6,000 a month.
16: Technically, but our expenses are separate from one another. He's still paying child support for his children that he has with his.
18: Why are your expenses? Well, that doesn't mean you have to have separated accounts.
16: No. Like, we don't even have a mortgage because it's included as far as like part of his salary with being a farmer here.
17: That's fine.
16: Not a hydro expense. So
18: but that
16: helps.
18: Doesn't matter. The two of you still have $6,000 a month coming in, don't you? I mean, you make 36 and he makes 36, right?
17: Before expenses, you should have 6,000.
16: Yeah.
18: Before taxes.
16: We keep our expenses separate.
18: I know. Okay. That's problem number one. You're trying to run this like a single mom.
16: You're trying to run this like a single mom
18: with a boyfriend. And it's not. Do y'all live together?
16: Yeah. Okay. Oh, yeah.
18: So the property that he is being furnished as a part of being a farmhand on his family farm is free to you all. So you don't have housing cost?
16: Exactly.
17: Gosh, so even more.
18: So why are you not combining your incomes?
16: Just we're more comfortable this way.
18: Well, it's not working. It's why you called us, because you're not comfortable. It sounds like you're trying to do this on $35,000, and I don't know what happened to his $35,000 is what it sounds to me like.
16: Well, majority of it goes to his child support.
17: How much?
18: No, he doesn't have a $3,000 child support payment.
16: No, $1,000 a month.
18: Okay,
17: that's hardly anything.
18: $1,000 of three, so he's still got $2,000. Where's his other $2,000 going? Oh, there's the problem. Okay, just found it. He's going over there and playing farmer with his daddy, and he's not bringing money home to his own family.
16: No, he is. He lives like debt free. He's good with his money.
17: Here's the problem, Jody. The problem
18: is he's not good with his money. His kids are not knowing how they're going to get Christmas presents. He's not good with his money. He sucks with his money. And you guys need to put your money together and develop a game plan to develop that. That's where your struggle's coming from, honey.
17: It really is. You

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2: Good evening. It's 6:30, 86 degrees on the lakeshore and in Grand Rapids. I'm Emma Olson. This is Wood Radio News. Our top national story, the White House confirms Army Secretary Dan Driscoll has submitted his resignation to President Trump. Nick Harper reports it follows reports that Driscoll had been clashing with Secretary of War Pete Hegseth on a number of topics.
3: Adopting new, cheaper technology that Driscoll was pushing for, a readiness effort in the Army to make it more adaptable to threats, and also transformation and modernization plans of the Army that were simply made harder for the fact that Hegseth had fired some generals that were responsible.
2: In a statement, the White House thanked Driscoll, calling him highly effective. Our top local story, Grand Rapids residents are being urged to spend time outdoors in September with the help of the Blandford Nature Center. Blandford Nature Center covers 264 acres of land and features more than 8 miles of trails. Admission is free throughout the month of September thanks to a donation from Meyer. Wood Radio News time is 6:31.
4: We're seeing slowdowns on 20th Byron Center and Crayon in Michigan with the accidents being cleaned up. Also, Ionia at Fulton and East Paris at 32nd. Police on the scene of a crash and a 54th at 131 is also slowing with an accident. Flooding concerns in U.S. 31 North at Sherman Boulevard. Traffic is slowing from Sternberg because of that. And we have 131 southbound off-ramp to Market and Market. Bartlett to Sherry shut down because of the concert at the amphitheater. I'm Rick Schramp with traffic.
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7: Scattered showers continue along and south of I-94 this afternoon. Otherwise, partly cloudy as highs reach the upper 80s. Heat index values approach 100. We'll fall to the low 70s overnight with the chance for a stray thunderstorm or two. A few more storms possible Wednesday with highs back in the upper 80s. Heat index values near 100. Better chance of storms exists Wednesday night, lasting into at least part of Thursday, with Thursday's highs into the mid-80s. Tracking West Michigan's weather, I'm from teammate meteorologist Blake Harms.
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8: I'm Taylor Riggs, and this is the Fox Business Report.
9: Stocks kicking off the new trading month at session lows on escalating U.S.-Iran tensions, rising bond yields, and gushing oil prices, with West Texas Intermediate crude topping $90 a barrel for the first time in 6 weeks. Artificial intelligence stocks struggled as investors ditched riskier assets. Tech was the worst-performing sector, with chip stocks leading the sell-off, while energy and healthcare gained, the Dow falling 419 points, NASDAQ lower by 271, S&P 500 down 55. Shares of Apple jumped 2.5% Tuesday, marked Chief Executive Officer John Ternus's first day at the helm of the tech giant. Ternus was previously Apple's Senior Vice President of Hardware Engineering. Dell Technology stock is surging in extended trading after the hardware company reported a big second quarter earnings and revenue beat. That's your Fox Business Report. I'm Hillary Barsky, invested in you.
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15: We're kind of in a disagreement. My son, 17-year-old, his car just kind of broke down for timing chain. And he's in the shop. She wants him to buy a new car. Well, not a used car, but basically get car payments. And I'm in a disagreement, so we're trying to brainstorm what the best path forward is.
0: I think the problem happened about 5 years ago when you guys were not on the same page about borrowing money.
15: Yes, we're still not on the same page.
0: Yeah.
15: So, yeah.
16: So you guys are
0: so
16: still...
0: So if you haven't been able to solve that in the last 5 years, how are we going to solve that in 5 minutes?
16: Yeah, what's her argument for wanting to continue on with debt, and what have the conversations looked like?
15: Well, the debt would be...
0: Say it again, you cut out.
15: Yeah. Yeah, he's 17 years old, so the debt would be on him. She just...
0: Not really.
15: To,
0: a minor can't sign it. A contract. You're going to be on the debt.
15: I didn't know that. So a minor cannot get a car payment?
0: No.
15: At 17 years old?
0: Nope.
15: No. You got to be 18?
0: Yeah, you can't. You're not an adult. You can't conduct business.
16: But the bigger problem here is, even if you were 18, it's problematic that she's teaching him to go into debt and that you have a completely opposite philosophy, it sounds like.
15: Yes.
0: Yeah, so what happens the next time the two of you want to buy a car?
15: You'll probably end up giving in and getting a car, to be honest.
16: Well, there's part of the problem, I think.
0: Okay, so I can't help you as long as you give in.
15: Okay. You're just saying battle back horse?
0: Yeah, the deal is you know not to borrow money on a car. You know it's not smart. You know it's not going to lead this young man where he wants to be. It's a burden on him. It fixes a temporary problem of a broken-down car and gives him a permanent problem called car payments. And it's really, really dumb. And you should not be abusing your own child with a car payment. Don't do this, parents, to your kid. Now, why, you know, if your wife is your husband is out there bound and determined to do something that's going to bring harm to your child, I don't give in.
16: Yeah, Mike, why are you afraid? Yeah. Why are you afraid of pushing the issue? Why are you...
0: Like, no, I'm not doing this.
15: It's sometimes just maybe not worth the fight.
0: Yeah, okay. Well, then you're going to have a car payment because you're going to be a wuss. So you can't be a wuss, man. You're going to have to stand up. And, it is worth the fight. It's your 17-year-old son. You're taking him out in the middle of traffic and going dodge. Don't get hit by the 18-wheeler. You know, I'm going to walk him through the gauntlet and get the hell beat out of because you can't tell your wife no. So, no, this is worth the fight. Of course it's worth the fight. So it because it matters, because it's your child. You're bringing harm to your child by not standing up. So, yeah. I got to tell you, me and the hillbilly wife, we would be having a knockdown freaking drag out. It wouldn't go good. It wouldn't go good. We're not going to do things that bring harm to the children, in my view. And not because I'm a bully and not because I'm overbearing. But also, if I try to do something that's going to bring harm to the children, she'd be all at me. She'd be all on my face like a raccoon. I mean, she'd be tearing out my hair, what little of it was left. I mean, come on.
16: I'm right there with you. I would be fighting this battle all day long. Yeah. Over and over and over again, I'd be fighting it.
0: So run down to Walmart and pick you up a backbone. They're on aisle four. That's what you're going to have to do. You're going to have to stand up and go, no, we're not doing this. We're not going to live like this. And the worm has turned. I've put up with this crap for 10 years, and I'm not putting up with it anymore. No, we're not going to go in debt for a 17-year-old to get a freaking car because his timing belt went out. He goes and works six jobs and puts a timing belt on the piece of crap car, or he goes and gets him another piece of crap car for $1,000 and drives it.
16: Yep.
0: That's what 17-year-olds have done since time began, and none of us died from it. I put two engines, three transmissions, and changed the brakes on my car by the time I was 18 because I kept blowing them up because I was such a hot rod idiot. And guess what? Every time I did that, my dad looked at me and goes, you're an idiot. Go fix it. Deal with it, boy. And taught me to turn a wrench and taught me to quit driving a car like that, blowing up everything. So, I mean, you know, there's consequences to this stuff. So, yeah, no, that don't work, Mike. That doesn't work, man.
16: Oof.
0: Sorry. All right. Not sorry. Anthony's in New York City. Anthony, what's up?
17: Hey, what's going on, Dave and Jay? Thanks for taking my call.
0: Sure. How can we help?
17: So I wanted to call today. I'm 29 years old, by the way. I live in New York City, not in Manhattan proper, thank God. But I discovered you guys a couple months ago. And my whole life, basically, my parents raised me to never have a single dime of debt to my name, right? They always
0: Gosh,
17: paid cars cash.
0: Can they call Mike?
16: That's the opposite,
0: the
16: isn't it?
0: Can I give Mike's number? Yeah, way to go, man. Did you say you're 21?
17: 29.
0: Okay, cool. Good. All right, so you were raised well. Good.
17: Raised well, but to that point, I also stayed home a little longer than I should have under the assumption that I was saving every dollar I made, which as a young kid in New York City with a lot of friends, I did not. And honestly, didn't start saving until I really got my first decent job at 25, started putting a little bit away, but still was kind of spending my income, not stocking it all away and being smart.
16: When you say stocking it all away, how much were you supposed to be stocking away that you didn't? Like, what was the standard?
17: Realistically, yeah. Jade, I probably could have been, at the time, I was probably making, you know, from 25 to 28 years old, I was making maybe 80,000,
16: okay.
17: 85, 90,000 a year.
16: And how much should you have been saving?
17: I realistically probably could have saved 75 of it.
16: Oh, gosh.
17: And I did probably half of that.
16: Listen.
0: So how much money do you have now?
17: So right now, my money's spread all over the place, and I was getting there. So I have about $120,000 in a brokerage account that's tied between mutual funds and some general investing, but also a Roth that I was doing just because that company at the time did not have a 401k. So
16: what other money do you have?
17: So I've got at my current job, which I started last year, which has more than doubled my income from where I was at. I've got about $30,000 in that 401k, plus about $16,000 in stock, and then just the $1,000 starter emergency fund.
16: So what is it that you're trying to do? Are you trying to get a place of your own and move out? What's your goal here?
17: Yeah. So the last bit of context is a year and a half ago, I was getting ready to get engaged. I was engaged with ring shopping. Getting all excited, and then I got broken up with because wasn't making enough. I was at a dead end job.
16: Anthony, what are you trying to do?
17: My finances.
16: How can we help you
17: today?
16: Hold on.
17: So where I'm at now, moved out of my parents' house. I'm renting, paying $2,300 a month, and it's a great apartment. It's a great little one bedroom. But at the same time, now I'm shopping around for either an apartment or a small entry level house, right?
16: Okay.
17: And I've been following the baby steps. I've paid off all of my debt in the last 3-4 months here. But any entry level 2-bedroom condo in a decent area around here is between $450,000 and $500,000.
0: Then you can't live in that area with the income that you have. You just have to decide. You're trying, you know, you can't live in Tokyo and Toronto and Los Angeles and San Jose either, by the way.

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3: Good evening. It's 7 o'clock. I'm Emma Olson. This is Wood Radio News. Our top national story, President Trump claims communities that don't want AI data centers will end up being backwards and poor.
4: He posted on Truth Social that communities must let data rain if they want lower taxes and more jobs. Recent polling shows Americans are more opposed to data centers in their neighborhoods. A Fox News survey found that 7 in 10 Americans are against construction of an AI data center in their area. That includes 60% of Republicans and 76% of Democrats. I'm Mark Mayfield.
3: Our top local story, four 22-year-olds are in custody following a daylight home invasion and armed robbery Saturday at an Allendale Township apartment. Ottawa County Sheriff's Captain Jake Sparks tells us three of the men entered the unit on Pierce Street and attacked a 19-year-old man they know who lives there.
5: And he was assaulted and robbed after being threatened by this group that claimed to have a firearm.
3: The victim escaped with minor injuries by jumping from a second-story window. Police later captured the suspects in Livingston County using a Flock safety camera to help track them down. They were returned to Ottawa County. Three are now formally charged with armed robbery and unlawful imprisonment, while the alleged getaway driver is charged as an accessory. Lakeshore Habitat for Humanity and Calvary Church are working together to build 17 homes. Habitat Executive Director Dave Rosman tells Wood TV they're grateful the church is donating the land.
6: It's getting harder and harder to come across property that's, one, affordable, but also is within an area that's easy access to schools, to grocery, to jobs, and has access to utilities. So that they're willing to generously donate that property is huge for us.
3: The goal is to begin building in July 2027. Applications for the homes will open 3 months before that. Reyes Coca-Cola Bottling is looking to demolish a vacant building and add truck parking to their Grand Rapids site. The company says a building on their property has been vacant for years despite efforts to lease it. Company representative Eric Mark says the building has cracks running up the walls and some bricks are ready to fall off.
7: I'm not a structural engineer, but my understanding is that this building's in disrepair and it's been vacant and it's not going to get better sitting there.
3: The Grand Rapids Planning Commission approved the project in a 5-2 vote and added the company must install a substantial landscape feature. Next, your Storm Team 8 forecast.
8: Scattered showers continue along and south of I-94 this afternoon. Otherwise, partly cloudy as highs reach the upper 80s. Heat index values approach 100. We'll fall to the low 70s overnight with the chance for a stray thunderstorm or two. A few more storms possible Wednesday with highs back in the upper 80s. Heat index values near 100. Better chance of storms exists Wednesday night, lasting into at least part of Thursday, with Thursday's highs into the mid-80s. Tracking West Michigan's weather, I'm Storm Team 8 meteorologist Blake Harms.
3: 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I'm Emma Olson. on West Michigan's news, weather, and traffic station. 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
0: Welcome back to the Ramsey Show in the Fairwinds Credit Union Studio. Jade Walshaw, Ramsey Personality, is my co-host today. Cameron is in Athens, Georgia. Hi, Cameron. How are you?
15: I'm doing well. Thanks for having me on.
0: Sure. What's up?
15: Well, me and my girlfriend are looking to get married in the near future.
0: Well, congratulations.
15: Thank you. We are completely on board with combining finances like you recommend. But I was wondering, is it okay for each of us to also have our own small savings account? Not that either of us couldn't have access to the other, but in order to, let's say, if I want to buy her a nice piece of jewelry, and I want to save up for that rather than it coming out of our joint savings account, would that be okay? Or if I want to save up for an expensive truck part and don't want to take that out of our joint savings.
0: Oh, now we get to it. You led with the jewelry, but you're going with the truck.
15: Right.
16: This is a fun money. It's really a fun money conversation, I think, because what you'd essentially be doing is saying, okay, like whatever my line item is for fun, I'm taking that and I'm kind of putting it aside and stacking it up until I get the thing that I really want to buy, right?
0: Yeah. How expensive is a truck part?
15: I don't have an
0: I know. Give me an example. You got something in your head that caused that to come up. Give me an example. Is that a $2,000 item, a $20,000 item?
15: $700. Okay. My current truck.
0: How expensive is this jewelry we're going to surprise her with in our hypothetical discussion here?
15: $1,000.
0: Good. Okay. So at our house, what we would do is Dave has an account called GEM, Gas, Entertainment, and Miscellaneous.
15: Okay.
0: And I'm generally walking around with more than that in my wallet.
15: Okay.
0: And so if I want to buy her a $1,000 item as a surprise out of my miscellaneous money, and it builds up sometimes because I don't use it, it gets a little bigger, and I stick a little of it in the gun safe, mm-hmm. you know, and sometimes it gets a little smaller, but it's just Dave's bun money, and it's just, but it's laying around in cash, honestly.
16: That's what Sam does.
0: In my case, and so, but it's not a $20,000 item. I don't walk around with that in my pocket.
15: Right.
0: But I mean, at any given moment, I've usually got $1,000 in there. And I have for years. It's kind of a redneck emergency fund to have 10 100s in your pocket, right? And so once we got up out of being, once we've been working the system for several years, Cameron, that's kind of where we got to, is we have one little line item called, I paid my gas out of that, my entertainment, my miscellaneous, and I don't have much of any of that, truthfully, that we aren't doing together that's on some other line item. So, you know, the Dave's personal entertainment is fairly low. I'm fairly boring. So,
15: okay.
16: Well,
0: you know, you just build up. It'll build. It's like your little personal, miscellaneous account, and let that build up and cover those things in cash. And again, if it gets to be $3,000 and you don't want that in your pocket, stick a little in an envelope and set it in the gun safe.
15: Okay, that makes perfect sense.
0: Yeah, good question. I appreciate it. Sometimes if you look at the amount, folks, on something like this, it frees you up from putting together some big system for something, because it's like, you know, I need $23. Okay, well, then don't open an account.
16: It's not that serious.
0: Just keep it where you can get your hands on it and that kind of stuff. So, yeah, that's a good question. And here's the thing. Listen to what he's doing. We're going to get married soon. They haven't yet set a date. They're getting ready to. He's getting ready to set the date. He's getting ready to pop the question. He's trying to figure out how to be a good husband.
16: Yeah.
0: What a good guy.
16: What a good guy.
0: Yeah. I want to be able to pay cash for my truck parts and not cause problems for the family. Oh, and get her some jewelry too. Yeah. Duke is in Knoxville. What's up, Duke?
17: What's up? How are y'all?
0: Better than we deserve. How can we help?
17: I had a quick question. I have money sitting in my 401k that's more than baby step one, but I got a lot of debt from school. Mm-hmm. You see where I'm going?
0: Yeah, how much is in the 401k?
17: It's not much. I've only had this job for 6 months.
0: How much is in the 401k?
17: $2,800 maybe.
0: $2,800?
17: Yeah, it's not a lot.
0: Okay, I got you. Okay, and how much is your debt?
17: $64K roughly.
0: And that's student loans?
17: Yeah.
0: And what's your income, sir?
17: It's there's a bonus. It's not always the same.
0: Okay, roughly ranges, what are you making? I mean, give me an idea. Are you making 10 or 20, 80, 100?
17: Like 60 a year.
0: Okay, all right, good for you. What do you do?
17: Medical device sales.
0: Good for you. Oh, that's a good job. You're going to be doing great. Okay.
16: Yeah, I would just leave that whatever's in the 401k alone, that $2,800 is not going to change your world today. It's invested. I'd leave it invested. But I would just work the baby steps from baby step one on up with your income. Is it just you, or is there anybody else, wife or anything like that?
17: I don't have a wife. I have a girlfriend. I believe it's getting pretty serious, though, here in the next couple months.
0: Okay. What we teach is to stop your